0: younger Australians to buy their first home, and that's why we're making these changes.
1: A late night heist has ended in a massive blast and a trip to the emergency room. It happened at Melbourne's Queen Vic Market, where three men allegedly blew up an ATM. A man in his 40s is under guard in hospital with serious injuries while his mates are on the run. A billion-dollar dream for the nation's tallest building has hit a major roadblock. The 91-storey Trump Tower on the Gold Coast has been scrapped. And British Prime Minister Keir Starmer is staring down 80 of his own MPs who want him gone. He's sitting down with a leadership rival to try and steady the ship.
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1: New Zealand has given Luke Metcalf permission to talk to other clubs about his playing future from 2027 and beyond. There are reports Bulldogs and Dragons are considering signing the Warriors 5/8. And Broncos captain Adam Reynolds has told us he'd pick Daly Cherry Evans over Sam Walker to wear the number 7 jersey for Queensland in Origin.
3: Having that said, I'd probably have Walker in the extended squad. Just to get a taste and understanding of what Origin's about in that week, and then obviously blood him through the series.
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5: A shower or two in Toowoomba today, a top of 20 degrees, a possible shower tomorrow, looking fine Friday and Saturday, chance of a shower on Sunday. 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
12: A share in $100,000. $10,000 of it for 10 weeks going to somebody. Now, Kerry and Roma, you reckon you'd want to head over to WA to broom?
13: Yeah, Cable Beach Resort, if you don't mind.
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13: 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I'm keeping everything crossed.
12: Keep those entries coming. 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We're your number one hit music station, Zara Larson's Lush Life, right now at Hit. I live my day.

0: Olivia Rodrigo. This is my song, Drop Dead. It's about a really fun first date that I went on a while ago, and just makes me really happy to listen to it.
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of the 19th for Hampton today. It's MJ with you at Hit South Queensland, looking to do something luxe over the weekend. Hampton Festival is on again Saturday and Sunday, celebrating food, wine, music and art. I've got a double pass right here if you would like to go and check it out. Numbers 13, 10, 60. Let's keep the music going. Joe's End of Beginning on your number one Hit Music.

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0: 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Your number one hit music station, we're Hit South Queensland. Wake up with Bronte and Lakey. The guys testing their body clocks this week. They're going alarmless Friday morning. Let's see if they get to work on time or super, super early. Talking this morning about what you missed from sleeping in.
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0: 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Let's go. 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
0: Guilty Pleasures. They're the songs you love, but you don't necessarily want to admit to. Hey. Girl Power from the Spice World album, 1997. Man, didn't the Spice Girls change the world? The video for this one was inspired by the 82 Harrison Ford movie Blade Runner.
24: Well, for a start, we're on surfboards, and it's going to be like we take over a little bit of the world. 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And it's all about us surfing around. It's very futuristic.
0: Spicing up your life. Second song in today's Guilty Pleasures. Kicking it off, though, from 2009. Mr. Worldwide here at Hits South Queensland. Got it.

0: putting a bop beat on Don Henley's Boys of Summer. That's DJ Sammy wrapping up Guilty Pleasures for today. You know what it's time for, don't you, Hit South Queensland? It is time to get the next code word for Hit's 100K payday from Lakey.
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4: This is a hit news briefing.
5: Hello, I'm David Dolan. Queensland will receive more funding for roads than New South Wales or Victoria in the federal budget. Meantime, Tash Wheeler from the Queensland Tourism Industry Council says the budget didn't really address some of the challenges facing our visitor economy at the moment.
6: The budget had some really useful measures for businesses, but it also delivered some surprise tax hikes on travellers that we didn't see coming. In terms of future-proofing and future planning, there's some challenges there. But look, we'll take the wins, but we won't be quiet about the gaps either.
5: The region's property market seems to have gone a bit quiet. The number of sales is down in Toowoomba and Warwick compared to a year ago. Kingaroy is bucking the trend, recording a 9% increase. Vandals have targeted the Emu Park tip. They've caused damage, forcing Toowoomba Council to close the facility until further notice. And the latest National Driving Behaviour Report has found 15% of Queensland drivers check their phones within a few minutes of receiving a notification.
4: Hit National News.
7: Good morning, I'm Matthew Layton. The Aussie Dream is getting a bit of a makeover with some huge changes to property tax breaks. The Albanese government is limiting negative gearing to new builds despite earlier promises. Treasurer Jim Chalmers on 7 acknowledging broken pledges.
8: People who don't want to change these arrangements, people who think that the housing market and the tax system is operating just fine as it is, they will focus on the comments and the commitments that we took to the last election. I want to be really upfront. We've come to a different view on these policy areas.
7: A major investigation into the death of a great-grandmother is getting underway after a 3-year wait. The inquest in New South Wales will look at how 95-year-old Claire Nowland was fatally tasered while in aged care. And our little ones are copping a serious case of social jet lag from their favourite gadgets. New research across Australia shows screen time is robbing preschoolers of vital shut-eye. For every hour on a tablet, a 2-year-old loses 30 minutes of sleep.
9: Research shows that regularly eating ultra-processed foods can increase your risk of developing type 2 diabetes by 53%. Search Diabetes Australia for more about the nation's fastest-growing chronic condition.
7: A big boost for the Rabbitohs. Latrell Mitchell has been named to return for Friday's Magic Round clash with the Dolphins. And Aaron Wood says he'd pick James Tedesco over Dylan Edwards at fullback for New South Wales for the Origin opener. Bo Ryan reckons it will divide footy fans.
10: That's going to draw them all out. James Tedesco, Dylan Edwards. Look,
11: that's a
10: James
11: Tedesco
10: 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We played with one of the best.
11: He's got better with age, mate.
10: He's getting better and he's breaking tackles. I mean, his speed's a fraction shorter, but Dylan Edwards doesn't play.
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4: This is Heat Weather.
5: A shower or two in Toowoomba today, a top of 20 degrees. A possible shower tomorrow. Looking fine Friday and Saturday. Chance of a shower on Sunday. 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
2: You're sharing $100,000. It's South Queensland's 100K payday. Every Friday, 10 grand goes to someone. Aaron in Highfields. How do you reckon you'd feel if you got the call?
3: Oh, it would be amazing. I'd be very excited. And I'll be getting some new furniture for the house.
2: Is one of those things you need a bed by any chance? Because we've got our mates at Bedshed that could hook you up.
3: Just bought a bed for Bedshed.
2: Oh, and we've... good. Is it nice and comfy?
3: Very nice.
2: Well, no one's better in the bedroom. What other bits do you need for the house?
3: We need an alarm system. We need a new couch.
2: Who chooses all the furniture for the house? Is that you or your partner?
3: My wife.
2: Best taste in the family.
3: Yes, of course.
2: How do you reckon she'll feel if you guys win?
3: Oh, she'll be very excited too. She'll be more excited than me, maybe.
2: Because she knows she's going shopping.
3: Yes.
2: Right, well, you've been pumping your entries in, and the next code word you need, Lewis is going to give it to you before news this hour. 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

0: 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Top of 21 degrees, your number one hit music station, Hit South Queensland. You know Kelly Clarkson once turned down Mariah Carey?
1: I did something stupid. She came on The Voice and we were working together, and I say everything that's in my brain, and I shouldn't do that. And she was like, well, we should write together. And then I was just like, oh yeah, I don't really write, like, I can't be like that vulnerable, like in a room. I usually just like write on my, and then I walked away and my friends were like, do you realize you just told Mariah Carey no?

0: 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MJ with you, your number one hit music station, Hit South Queensland. Now, the best way to get up of a morning is Bronte and Lakey. Anything could happen after tomorrow, guys.
1: Yes, tomorrow technically could be the last show of the week. It's certainly the last time we're going to set our alarm for the week.
2: 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But is it enough for us to wake up in time? Show.
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1: Kid South Queensland's helping hand.
2: Yeah.
1: For Colliers Toowoomba, proudly giving our community a helping hand.
0: Hey, Lisa from the Hit Squad, you guys been out doing some mad shouts again today. Where you been?
3: We have been out at Brass, just on the corner near the Walton stores here, and we are shouting free coffees and toasties.
0: Oh, what a good day for a toasty, mate.
3: I know, there's a three cheese and honey one that has my name on it.
0: Cheese and honey, nice. Have you had many punters take you up?
3: We had a couple of people come for apparently best coffee in town from what I'm hearing, so we might have to check it out ourselves.
0: Yeah. Yeah, go for it. It's thanks to Colliers Toowoomba proudly giving our community a helping hand, and you guys are going to be doing it again on Friday, right?
3: I think so. We will be scrolling around in the hit van, so if you see that one pull up, quickly run in because there's obviously a freebie on board for you.
0: You know what? I reckon you should go the free fuel again this week. People are loving that.
3: Oh, don't they just?
0: It's Hit South Queensland's helping hand. We are your number one hit music station, of course. Tate McRae's up in five here at Hit.
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2: 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L-O-O-T. 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
22: Hello, I'm David Dolan with your local headlines. Labor says new budget measures will help address Queensland's housing shortage and keep rents down. Queensland Senator Nita Green says the goal is to get more young people into their own homes, particularly in regional areas like ours, while attracting investors into new builds to lift housing supply.
23: It's securing more affordable houses. This is the key target, the key cohort of people that we need to make sure don't end up at risk of homelessness. This is something that is intergenerational. It hasn't been fair in the past. We're going to make it fair for the future.
22: Meantime, we're not seeing as many homes for sale across the region. Cotality's latest market update shows the number of property sales has fallen in Toowoomba and Warwick over the past 12 months. Different story in Kingaroy, where sales have jumped by 9%. And Stanthorpe has beaten out a bunch of coastal hotspots to be named the state's number one tourism town. It's taken out top spot in the Queensland Tourism Industry Council's annual award.
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25: Hello there, I'm Matthew Layton. The political gloves are off after a series of major election backflips. The opposition has slammed a move to cut the capital gains tax discount. Limiting negative gearing is also on the cards in what Liberal leader Angus Taylor called the hit job on Sky.
26: Our position is we're going to do everything we can to stop these bad taxes, toxic taxes, from getting through the Parliament.
25: A former top police boss is heading up north to help fix a system in crisis. Former New South Wales Commissioner Karen Webb will help lead a review into the child protection setup in the Northern Territory. Follows the tragic death of a five-year-old girl. A world-famous name has been booted from a massive luxury development. The planned Trump Tower on the Gold Coast is dead after just 3 months. And an AFL legend is on the mend after a terrifying health scare on live TV. James Heard was rushed to hospital after choking on a piece of food on air.
27: Did you know that diabetes is Australia's fastest growing chronic condition? Over 300 Australians are diagnosed with the condition every day. Search Diabetes Australia to find out more.
25: Melbourne star Cam Munster admits it's a new challenge for them, with the side currently 15th on the ladder. They're still hoping to make finals footy though, after snapping a 7-game losing streak over the week.

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0: 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Well, Ray, Where Is My Husband is going to be on, along with some Avicii. 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

0: 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What does the non-stop music return with? Well, obviously, Miles Smith, the Niall Horan, with Drive Safe. What a duo they are. We'll play that in the next 15 minutes, along with a little bit of Sia, and she's talking about dollar bills. So, do you want to win $10,000 with our 100K payday? 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
0: 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B-I-G. That's it for the next 15 minutes. Keep it here as we do more non-stop music next with David Guetta, Teddy Swims and Tones and I, and Lizzo coming up. Oh, by the way, your 15 minutes starts now. Give me
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5: Hello, I'm David Dolan with your local headlines. A Western Downs man has been jailed for life after being found guilty of murdering his former partner's new lover in what prosecutors described as a jealous rage. Clinton Gordon Sutcliffe was convicted over the death of 22-year-old Dale McKenna in a two-vehicle crash at Kogan in 2023. Sutcliffe must serve at least 20 years before he's eligible for parole. Agforce believes the federal budget falls short of what's needed for struggling Queensland producers. The Peak Farming Group says it's disappointing there's no immediate support for farmers facing rising costs and supply pressures. However, it has welcomed changes to family trust and taxation arrangements. Forget using the Emu Creek tip. Toowoomba Council says it's closed until further notice due to vandalism. And Stanthorpe has been crowned the state's best tourism town. The Granite Belt destination has been recognised by the Queensland Tourism Industry Council for its unique visitor experience.
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6: Hello there, Matthew Layton with you. The Albanese government says it's making the tough calls to save the Australian dream for the next generation. Treasurer Jim Chalmers telling the National Press Club hitting property perks will help 75,000 young people buy a home.
7: We have made some hard decisions and we have come to a different view on some very contentious policies for the right reasons. And I'd rather defend a shift in policy than leave a broken status quo in place to do more damage, to marginalise more people over time.
6: A major review is being launched to finances after the loss of a young life. Former New South Wales Police Commissioner Karen Webb will spearhead the probe into child protection in the Northern Territory. The man behind the cold-blooded assassination in front of a massive crowd is learning his punishment. A court is dealing with David Pye for the 2020 sniper killing at the Kwinana Motorplex. And a study involving thousands of families across Australia found screens are keeping kids awake well past their bedtime.
2: Clean clothes, a warm shower, a conversation. 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
6: The word is out that Master Coach Ivan Cleary is getting ready to call it a day. He's set to announce this afternoon 2027 will be his last year in charge of the Panthers. And Storm winger Will Warbrick says he thinks they can string a few wins together after snapping a 7-game losing streak over the weekend.
8: I think for us, it's just trying to keep it simple and stick to our strengths. And yeah, I think that would give us the best opportunity to hopefully win games.
6: Melbourne takes on Parramatta on Saturday night.
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4: This is Heat Weather.
5: A shower or two in Toowoomba, dropping down to 12 degrees tonight. A possible shower and a top of 20 tomorrow. Looking fine Friday and Saturday. Chance of a shower on Sunday. 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

0: guaranteed $10,000 this Friday afternoon. What are you doing with it?
1: Well, I would probably use it as a gift for my dad.
0: Okay, yeah. And what's he going
1: to
0: do with it?
1: He really wants to build a shed for us to work in. He's wanted to for a couple of years now, but the issue is that money's been an issue. And
0: the issue is that money's been an issue. Yeah, I know how it feels.
1: Yeah, and, yeah.
0: And how would you tell him if you win?
1: Probably surprised him. I doubt he would believe me at first.
0: Yeah, he probably thought you got scammed.
1: Yeah.
0: Nice. And how would you surprise him?
1: Probably in some sort of present, I guess. I haven't thought too much about it yet.
0: I mean, yeah, lots of people are not thinking much about it, but you've got to start thinking about it because someone will get a call back this Friday afternoon and it could be you. So let's get you one step closer. Another chance to get into the winning list with another code word at 155. So keep it here for that. As we go non-stop with the music now on your number one hit music station with Taylor Swift on, and let's get you some Sam Fender and Olivia Dean coming up.
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Now, though, we're going to play you a 2002 classic from Milky that got a 2026 spin on it. Mind you, this one kind of sounds better. It's More Grab with Just The Way You Are.

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0: 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Jenny on 131060. You had some money. What's the first thing you're doing?
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0: 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We've got $10,000 to give out in 2 days. Yeah, guaranteed to go off on Friday in the afternoon. And it could be you. We drop another code word for a 100K payday in 20 minutes, along with No Broke Boys from Disco Lines. 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
0: 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R-I-C-H-E-S. That's it for the next 15 minutes. And your 15 minutes starts now as we head back into the non-stop music next with Zara Larsson and Harry Styles coming up. Give me that money.
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9: Hello, I'm David Dolan with your local headlines. Queensland will receive more funding for roads than New South Wales or Victoria in the federal budget. Meantime, Tash Wheeler from the Queensland Tourism Industry Council says the budget didn't really address some of the challenges facing our visitor economy at the moment.
10: The budget had some really useful measures for businesses, but it also delivered some surprise tax hikes on travellers that we didn't see coming. In terms of future-proofing and future planning, there's some challenges there. But look, we'll take the wins, but we won't be quiet about the gaps either.
9: Vandals have targeted the Emu Park tip. They've caused damage, forcing Toowoomba Council to close the facility until further notice. The region's property market seems to have gone a bit quiet. The number of sales is down in Toowoomba and Warwick compared to a year ago. Kingaroy is bucking the trend, recording a 9% increase. And the latest National Driving Behaviour Report has found 15% of Queensland drivers check their phones within a few minutes of receiving a notification.
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11: Good afternoon, I'm Matthew Layton. The Treasurer is standing his ground over a big budget shake-up that hits property investors. Speaking at the National Press Club, Jim Chalmers says a 30% tax on capital gains and trusts is the only way to fix a broken system.
12: It would have been easier to see what's happening around the world as an excuse to leave some of the most difficult challenges in our economy for someone else to fix later. We made a different, more difficult choice in this budget to accelerate reform and not just absorb the shock.
11: Authorities have officially confirmed the death of a man on the run since the start of the year. Police in regional New South Wales have formally identified a body found in the scrub as Julian Ingram. He was wanted for 3 murders and investigators believe he died within days of the shootings. An air and sea rescue has started up again after a person was seen struggling in the waves. Authorities are scouring Perth's Trigg Beach after the alarm was raised late yesterday. And play sand is being pulled from reject shop shelves, HTI products being recalled.
0: Every load of laundry is a fresh start. 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
11: The most successful era in Penrith history looks to be reaching its final chapter. Coach Ivan Cleary has a major announcement this hour. and whispers are growing that he's walking away when his contract ends in 2027. And Tim Cahill is in line for a massive return to the Aussie game. The former Socceroo is the front runner to lead the men's football department from the junior ranks right up to the seniors. He's been the technical director for the Qatari FA, so he has plenty of runs on the board.
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8: This is Heat Weather.
9: A shower or two in Toowoomba, dropping down to 12 degrees tonight. A possible shower and a top of 20 tomorrow. Looking fine Friday and Saturday. Chance of a shower on Sunday. 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

0: and only Sabrina Carpenter is coming up in the next 15 minutes with Taylor Swift. Plus, the artist is going to be here in Australia at the end of the year. The one and only Harry Styles. Three hits away. First, though, we're going to have a little boogie to Zara Larsson with Lush Life.
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0: 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So let's get you one step closer. 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H-A-U-L. That is it for the next 15 minutes. And your 15 minutes starts now as we do non-stop music with Somba. 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

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Do you do some late night fast food runs? Maybe you're someone that loves to sing songs in the shower that you don't necessarily tell anyone about. They're like your songs. They're like your secret sing-alongs, yeah? Well, here at your number one hit music station, we call this our guilty pleasures.

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3: Guilty pleasure.
0: A guilty pleasure that I always find myself getting picked on is eating ice cream from the tub. I don't know if that's a normal thing, but I do it all the time. That could be your guilty pleasure as well. By the way, I won't pick on you. Let's talk about those, some secret sing-along songs that you love to sing in the car to when you're by yourself that you maybe don't tell anyone about. That's what we're going to do here at your number one hit music station with the one and the only Pussycat Dolls. They are coming up in three hits. First, though, a bit of Katy Perry with a song that almost didn't get to where it is today.
14: I'm always open to, like, collaborating or if anyone wants to submit a song or whatever. It was submitted, and, like, it was on my WhatsApp, and I slept on it for 2 weeks, and then it was over, and then it was a number one song. And I was like, okay, cool.
0: What one is it? This one right here. The one that got away. Katy Perry is on for Guilty Pleasures.

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14: Hello, I'm David Dolan. Agforce believes the federal budget falls short of what's needed for struggling Queensland producers. The Peak Farming Group says it's disappointing there's no immediate support for farmers facing rising costs and supply pressures. While Queensland Senator Nita Green is talking up the budget measures to get more young people into the property market, She says the housing reforms are long overdue.
8: It's securing more affordable houses. This is the key target, the key cohort of people that we need to make sure don't end up at risk of homelessness. This is something that is intergenerational. It hasn't been fair in the past. We're going to make it fair for the future.
14: Meantime, we're not seeing as many homes for sale across the region. Cotality's latest market update shows the number of property sales has fallen in Toowoomba and Warwick over the past 12 months. And Stanthorpe has beaten out a bunch of coastal hotspots to be named the state's number one tourism town. It's taken out top spot in the Queensland Tourism Industry Council's annual awards.
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16: Hey there, I'm Brett Thomas. The Treasurer is confident the federal government can still meet its housing target. While it's currently falling short of the aim for 1.2 million new builds, Jim Chalmers believes it can be achieved.
17: It's an ambitious target, and I'm confident that we can get there if everybody does their bit. And the Commonwealth, I think, has proven not just willing but enthusiastic about building more homes.
16: And he's forecast further tax reform in future budgets to help working Aussies after announcing a $250 tax break last night. A man accused of planning terrorist attacks in Perth has been hit with more charges. The 20-year-old has now been charged with possession of child abuse material and violent extremist material, as police allege he planned attacks on WA's Parliament House, police headquarters and mosques. A coronial inquest into the death of a 95-year-old grandmother tasered by a New South Wales police officer in her nursing home is underway, and there's been a safety recall of a scented play sand sold at the reject shop nationally after testing found traces of asbestos.
18: Research shows that regularly eating ultra-processed foods can increase your risk of developing type 2 diabetes by 53%. Search Diabetes Australia for more about the nation's fastest-growing chronic condition.
16: Ivan Cleary's confirmed he'll depart as Penrith coach at the end of the 2027 season to be replaced by his assistant Peter Wallace. He's led the Panthers to four straight premierships and is in the hunt for a fifth, with his side currently sitting top of the NRL ladder.
19: Oh boy, now basically just to give everyone clarity moving forward, and also we've obviously got a lot of players off contract, which is, you know, everyone knows.
16: Adding intrigue to the decision, Sun and star halfback Nathan comes off contract at the end of the 2020 season as well.
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15: This is Heat Weather.
14: A shower or two in Toowoomba, dropping down to 12 degrees tonight. A possible shower and a top of 20 tomorrow. Looking fine Friday and Saturday. Chance of a shower on Sunday. 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

0: Alex Warren. That is Fever Dream for you Wednesday, Arvo. It's Carrie and Tommy for the drive home because he's away. We got Loz Barry filling in.
1: Andy Allen coming up a bit later in the show, who has a brand new bub.
2: A month to the day.
1: Yes. That's creepy, you know that.
2: I'm very familiar with his work.
1: Like your kid.
3: I'm very
1: all right, you sleazy man.
0: Passionate about his work, you know. He's been cooking.
1: Hey, I don't know when this happened. I don't know when opinions got called takes. But it seems to be that now you don't say, hey, I've got an opinion or a thought about something. You're like, hey. Want to hear my take?
2: Hot take.
1: Hot take.
2: You got a hot take for me?
1: I've got a controversial take for
4: It's time for some controversial takes.
1: Now, I am one of these people. I'm a dog owner, and you don't want to get the dog owners offside. They are much in the same ilk as cyclists, which are very passionate about their stance on things.
2: Mm-hmm.
1: And bless them both.
2: Yep.
1: But mine is related to dog owners. You are also one, Loz.
2: I am.
1: So I think that getting your dog to do tricks is similar to caged eggs. Like, I think it's as moral.
0: So if you're training him to roll over.
1: Uh-huh.
0: Yeah, that's okay.
2: But that's like, that's a behavioural thing. It's not just a trick, like jump through this hoop.
1: But you can make him. We have one of our friends that came in here and brought his dog in here, and he could get his dog to high five, and then he would actually pretend to shoot his dog, and his dog would roll over and play dead. And while very cute, I don't think it's great for the dog.
0: I know exactly what's happened here.
1: I've tried to teach my dog to do tricks.
2: Okay.
1: Both of them. And they can't. And so now I have no other option but to be firmly against it.
2: Yeah.
1: And when I see people at the park getting their dogs to run through their legs and stuff, I'm like,
0: unethical.
1: I treat my dogs like people.
2: Yep.
1: And I would never say, hey, have you met my friend Lauren? Have a look at this. Lauren, sit.
2: Yeah. It's a bit, it's a bit performative. Bit dance monkey.
1: Yeah, so are you with me?
2: My dog refuses to do all tricks. He's an Italian greyhound. He's like, I'm not an animal. I'm a me.
1: No, I'm gonna sit here shaking.
2: Yeah, yes.
1: With my eyes bulging out.
2: Yeah.
1: Producer Kieran has his hand up, which weirdly, even though I've said I treat

0: My dog got people. Kieran has performed a trick to get to speak here, and he has put
1: Pavlov's
0: his hand up.
1: Dog.
2: How old are your dogs, though?
0: They're three.
2: I don't think it's a thing you teach them at 3 years old. I think it's a thing you do when they're like 3 months
1: no,
2: old.
1: No, you can. I taught my dog how to play hide and seek like last week.
2: Get Dr. Chris Brown on the phone. I want to know.
0: The saying is you can't teach an old dog new tricks, but they're three.
1: Yeah.
2: Yeah, but they're still old. They're not 6 months old, are they?
1: No,
0: they're just still out of being called puppies.
2: Well, I mean,
0: I think puppies is up to two.
1: I think it's like 18 months to two is still puppy.
2: I would say they're a year. That's double the length of being a puppy. So they're not just out of being a puppy.
0: They're at most teenagers.
1: I would say they're tweens.
0: They're tweens.
1: Yeah.
0: Yes. And do you see tweens around and go like, well, if they haven't got a job now.
1: Yeah.
2: Yep.
0: Producer Sammy.
3: According to Google, adult dogs are actually often easier to train because they can focus longer.
1: Well, there you go. You don't strike me as a dog person, though, Kieran.
2: I've got two cats.
1: Yeah.
0: Hey, we will take your takes on anything. They just need to be mildly controversial. 131060, give us a call if you've got a controversial take. Lauren, Barry, do you have one?
1: I have one that I'm too afraid to say on the radio, so I'm going to wait and just see what other people say first.
4: Oh, yeah.
1: But my first one, matcha, disgusting.
0: Yeah. It's algae milk.
1: It's like drinking grass.
4: But no one's drinking it for taste, are they?
1: Apparently they are. They sit there and they tell me how delicious it is. I'm like, you're lying because society's telling you to.
0: You know what my test will be with matcha? It's the same of, remember wheatgrass shots?
1: Yeah.
0: It's a drink for a season.
1: Yes.
0: And the people who are like, this is the best thing ever, in 4 years, you'll be like, do you remember matcha? And they'll be like, oh, barely. And I'm like, you were literally the person saying it was the best thing ever.
1: Yeah. And they go, oh, but you've got to try strawberry. I'm like, well, that's not matcha. You're pumping
4: that's
1: it with
4: cordial.
1: With yes. flavor. That's not, have a strawberry milk.
0: Yes. Yeah. Yes.
1: Enough. I have another one.
0: Yeah.
1: Now, this is more of a something that the world should do.
4: Mm.
1: Cars should be made of inflatable material.
0: So I don't, I pitched an idea that it's not too dissimilar,
1: okay.
0: Which was bumper cars are all cars. So we drive around and it's for the same thing.
1: Yeah.
0: We can just bump a car, everyone. And imagine the stress that would be relieved. You know, if you get a bit of road rage,
1: mm-hmm.
0: imagine if you could just ram the person.
1: Oh.
0: Do you know what I mean? There'd be no pent up anger and you've all got bumpers on. Nobody gets hurt.
1: It's
0: bit
1: kind of fun.
4: I think, the problem with the inflatable car one is it is too fun. People would be like, I want to get hit by a car.
1: It would just be chaos.
4: People would just be throwing themselves into traffic.
0: No, because then you've got the gorgeous Polynesian carnival workers who jump in the way and they reverse your car.
1: Aren't they the best?
0: They're
1: I would
0: the
1: trust
0: best.
1: Them with my life.
0: I never feel safer than when I'm in a bumper car and I've been told, take your hands off the wheel, champ, and he's standing on the back and spinning the wheel like 360 degrees to get it to go in reverse. And I'm just, thank you, sir. Controversial takes. We'd love to hear yours. Give us a call, 131060.
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0: Carrie and Tommy driving you home for your Wednesday arvo. Carrie is away. We got Loz Barry filling in, and we want your controversial takes.
1: Yeah, give us a call on 131060. This is a small one, and I actually don't think it's that controversial. Salt, get rid of it. Chicken salt across the board.
0: Oh, yeah.
2: So you want chicken salt to replace all salt?
1: Yes. Tell me one thing that wouldn't be better, like you, that you need salt instead of chicken salt, because I can't think of one.
2: Yeah, but chicken salt, it's like the state of it too. It's more powdery.
1: I had eggs this morning. Well, but they make the, like,
2: like Himalayan salt.
1: Himalayan chicken salt.
2: Okay, oh. I'm into that.
1: Yes.
2: Yeah, I'm into that.
1: Okay.
0: I like bath salts. Turn them into bath chicken salt.
1: It'd be pretty good.
0: Just cook and me in a broth.
1: And you could make, a little salt chicken that you drop into the bath and it goes like a bath bomb.
0: Oh, that's good.
2: We're onto something.
1: G'day, Alan.
3: G'day, guys. How you going?
0: Good.
1: Who's annoyed you?
3: As much as it pains me to say, mate, because I'm normally on your side, it's you right now.
1: Alan, I had a feeling it might be. What have I done?
3: Mate, there's, you know, you're barking up the sort of tree that, you know, when parents have got shit kids, you know, who do you blame? You know, no such thing as a bad dog, mate, only a bad owner.
0: Yeah.
1: I can't believe I'm agreeing with you, Alan, but I think you're right. You know what it is, Alan? I see all these dogs down at the park and they're all so good, and then I look around and mine are just cut and sick, and I try, but they're so cute that I never want to tell them off. And yes, I have, Alan. I've lashed out.
2: Yeah.
3: Well, you shouldn't have bought them an iPad, mate. You should get them the dog park more.
1: Yeah, but I need some time to myself. Thank you, Alan. Who you got, Loz?
2: Ian, what do you have a gripe with? What's happening? Do you have it, Ian? We've lost Ian.
1: Oh, no.
2: He hung up.
1: He's out enough. G'day, Sean.
2: Scared.
1: G'day, Sean.
4: Hey, how are you?
1: Yeah, good. What's your controversial take?
4: I reckon tomato sauce on a well-done steak. Old-type brand.
1: Yeah. So, Sean, just to give us a baseline of how liberal your tomato sauce use is, would you say if you had a, like, lasagna or something, would you put tomato sauce on lasagna?
4: On top of it, yeah.
1: Yeah, because one of my best mates who I used to live with, he would put it on everything. So, like, yeah, lasagna, steaks, chops, anything. Sean, what's your, it just tastes better? Is that what it is?
4: I honestly reckon it does. And I know you can get, like, fancy branded tomato sauces where, you know, it's got, I don't know, herbs and all that.
2: Yeah, fancy. But,
1: yeah, yeah.
4: Just stock standard tomato sauce. Don't know what it is about it. That or hot sauce.
1: Yeah, Sean, I don't agree with you on tomato sauce on everything, but I do agree with you that if I buy a sausage roll and they're like, do you want a tomato relish?
2: No.
1: I'm so angry because I'm like, I'm not 80.
2: No.
1: I just want a sauce in a container.
2: Yep.
4: 100%, yeah.
2: Yeah.
0: Okay. What's the most rogue thing you've put tomato sauce on, Sean?
4: Dad makes me think back to when I was a kid and Dad used to make these real fancy roasts. Like, you know, you don't need sauce on that because it's juicy enough. But, again, tomato sauce on even one of those, you know, $60 bloody roasts that you get.
1: Yeah. Sean, I remember because when I was young, I always used to put sauce on all my mum's cooking, and she'd get so angry before because I hadn't tasted it. Yeah, I hadn't tasted it, but I'm like, Mum, I have years of experience of eating your food. Mm. Like, I know it needs something.
2: Yeah, yeah.
4: Yeah, it's the exact same as my dad's when I was cooking. It always, like, it did taste good. It's just, I don't know, man. Something about tomato.
2: Sean, are you a picky eater?
4: Typically, yeah, I won't usually eat it unless it's got tomato sauce.
2: Right, I see.
5: 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This Australian Made Week, keep an eye out for the green and gold kangaroo and support local businesses. 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

0: Carrie and Tommy driving you home for your Wednesday arvo. 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We've got Loz Barry filling in. The time game is coming up. It's worth $4,600.
1: Oh, Ozzy, what have we got next?
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1: Still wetting the bed. 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
1: Thank you, full name.
2: And sorry, I know we've got our wonderful partner's name to get away, but I literally thought you were going to go, we've got the hot Lauren Barry.
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2: Yes, who are we brought to you by today?
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1: Now, yesterday when I was on my way home, I took an Uber home and I sit in the back seat now in Ubers. I used to always be in the front, right?
2: Did you?
1: Always. Pre-COVID, I was in the front. I was talking up a storm with my friend next to me. Yeah. And sometimes they don't want to do that. So I'm just always in the back now. However, I'm 36 years old. I still, to this day, get car sick so badly that I'm like, no one talk to me. I'm going to vomit.
2: So you're not looking at your phone. You just get car sick.
1: I know I shouldn't look at my phone, but I do start looking at my phone.
2: What do you mean?
1: So I'll be like, look down, then I'll be like, gotta stop looking at my phone. But sometimes it just happens regardless, right?
2: You gotta pop those headphones in and listen to something.
1: No, headphones are also bad, I think.
2: For what?
1: Because.
2: For motion sick?
1: Yes.
2: No, they're not.
1: Yes.
2: What?
1: Kieran was telling me.
2: Don't listen to
1: that me. Teslas apparently are the worst for car sickness because they're quiet.
2: What's this got to do with the headphones?
1: Well, because you need to hear the car, apparently.
2: No, so your brain's not need like, to hear the car.
1: Yes.
2: No, I think if Teslas are bad, I think it's because they accelerate fast. I don't think it's got anything to do with the sound of the car.
0: Imagine that if the cure to your car sickness is getting a fully sick exhaust on your car.
2: Yeah. So if you're in an aeroplane, right,
1: yeah,
2: the smaller the plane, the louder it is, and it doesn't make you less motion sick.
1: I don't get sick in planes. It's only cars and boats.
2: Okay, producer Kieran, everyone has their hand up. Yes, producer Kieran.
3: It's so we don't talk over each other. Yes. According to why people get car sick in Teslas, it's because there's no noise in the instant acceleration. It's a sensory mismatch.
2: It's because of the noise.
1: Yes. Yeah, so, no, it's so you don't hear it. So you're just like, my body's moving. It shouldn't be. It's like you think you've got that thing that you get off boats sometimes.
0: Sea legs.
1: Yes.
2: Oh. But so what? If you were on like a whizzy diz thing in a playground, if that made noise, you wouldn't get as sick. Yeah. Yes is the nod I'm getting. This is the dumbest.
1: No, it's not. 13 10 60. I want a remedy. I want a cure.
2: You know,
1: for car sickness that isn't not looking at your phone, because I shouldn't do that. I know that. Not looking out the window and not those stupid liquid glasses that people put on their face.
2: Liquid glasses.
1: Have you seen them? They're
2: no.
1: like these glasses that have like a liquid at the front, so it stops your brain thinking that things around you are moving. They look ridiculous, and I'm
0: like, that makes
2: like
0: you more sick.
2: You've got a mini like aquarium.
1: Kind of.
2: No, because then you're on a car, but also in a boat.
1: Yeah.
2: It's like you're looking out two portholes.
0: That is. Could you imagine someone making fun of you and saying, here, where there's
1: exactly.
0: this motion problem.
2: You know, the great news is I've got one for you.
1: Go on.
2: And it's delicious. But I'll bring it to you. I'll bring it to you next. You want 13 10 60?
1: Okay. Yeah.
2: We have, just before we do, we have a Tesla owner. G'day, Donna.
4: I don't own a Tesla, but I get motion sickness. I cannot be the passenger in a car. I can't go on swings at park. But I had to have a driver when I went interstate once, and it was a Tesla.
2: Yeah.
4: I have never been more violently ill in my life because I could not hear the car or feel the car moving. It made it so much worse.
2: I'm so sorry then, Donna. I trust you far more than our producer, and I will happily fall on my sword on this one silently as well, so it hurts me more. So you want a cure for this?
1: I just want, what do you do to get the car sickness to go away?
2: Because also I feel like when you mentioned your age, you're like, I'm 36 and I still get car sick. I hate to break to you guys, I think all this stuff gets worse.
1: Because
2: my sister can't swim now.
1: Because of the motion.
2: She gets motion sickness in a pool. Not in the
1: pool.
2: Ocean. In a pool.
1: Because it's happened to me in the ocean on like the Great Barrier Reef going out there, and it was, I was so sick the whole trip out, and I was like, maybe if I go for a swim, I'll feel better.
2: I've done that before, and now I'm just spewing in the water.
0: Straight up your snorkel.
2: Yeah, and just fish from everywhere feeding. Like, it's a good way to get a photo opportunity. 13, 10, 60, Loz needs a cure for car sickness.
1: Yes, I do. Carrie
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9: Toowoomba's average unleaded price today is around $179 a litre, while some servos are selling it as low as $171. The average for diesel sits around $230. 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

0: Wednesday, Arvo, it's Carrie and Tommy for the drive home. Carrie is away. We got Loz Barry filling in and she needs your help.
1: Yes. Yesterday I was on my way home from work in an Uber and I was like so car sick. And I know I'm not supposed to look at my phone. I know I should look out the window. I know that I can get those stupid ugly glasses. But I need some new advice.
2: The glasses with water in them that makes it look like
0: reverse goggles.
2: Yeah. Yes, they're reverse goggles.
1: They are. Yes. Kirsty, can you help me out? Do you have any car sick advice? Car sick?
3: Well, this is a weird and wonderful one. Okay. Sit on newspaper.
1: What?
2: Whoa. Does it have to be a bare ass, Kirsty?
3: No. So bus company that we used to use for school trips. Used to take CWA ladies. Apparently, they swear by it.
1: Mm.
3: And it's called the slippery effect.
1: Oh,
2: so what's that?
3: Your body moves and your head stays still and you don't get car sick.
1: Oh.
0: I just love the idea of you telling the Uber driver, sorry, I'm just going to put some paper down.
1: Do you mind?
0: It's not what you think.
1: Yeah.
2: I also love the idea of you getting to work in your white pants and you've just got today's headlines just across the R's.
1: I like that. I've never heard that before.
2: Kirsty, have you tried it?
3: On school trips, yes, and it works.
1: Wow.
2: Really?
1: Because buses are the worst for it. Buses for...
2: I thought we just worked out Teslas were the worst.
1: No, but buses are pretty bad too.
2: Yeah.
1: School trip, and you don't want to be... You don't want to be telling everyone, I have to sit at the front because I get car sick, so you just sit at the back
0: on paper.
1: Like a cool kid.
0: On newspaper.
1: And now I have
2: on your little drop sheet.
0: Don't worry, no one will bully you about that.
2: Yeah, the idea of kids just reading the broadsheet.
0: Yeah.
2: No, I'm really into that. Just seeing what the Dow Jones is doing. Thank you, Kirsty. G'day, Josh.
4: G'day, mate. How's it going?
2: Yeah, living the dream. What have you got for Loz to help her?
4: Bit of an odd one. So myself, my sister, my nephew, we all suffer car sickness, right? Me, not until later on in age. Mid-20s, early 30s I started. Earplugs, right? But just one. You take one foam earplug and plug one ear.
2: Josh, how did you work this out?
4: My sister worked it out. I don't know. I think it might have been an old wives' tale, but it works.
1: Wow. It must be something, to do with the balancing of... ear stuff.
2: The whole
1: thing.
2: Yeah, but does it matter which ear, Josh?
1: No.
4: Left or right. You take your pick.
2: Do you reckon it's, which the placebo effect is real, so it does work. Do you think it's just in your head if you've got, you're like, I've got my ear plug in, so I'm good?
4: That's a good question. I'm somebody who is very self-aware, so no, I don't think it is.
2: Okay. I like it. So far... You've got to be sitting on newspaper,
1: one ear plug in. I'm a very difficult passenger at this stage.
2: This is much easier than just getting off your phone.
1: But sometimes it happens regardless. It's
5: in a Tesla.
1: In a Tesla.
2: G'day, Emily.
6: Hi,
1: Emily. What have you got for me?
6: Best thing I've heard of is a Band-Aid over the belly button.
2: Oh, my gosh,
1: over
2: I love
1: the belly
2: it.
1: Button.
2: Why, Emily?
6: Well, I'm pregnant and... It is the only thing that has helped my car sickness.
1: Really?
2: How did you find out about this?
6: I've heard a few people have said it, that it works.
2: Oh, really?
1: I'm so perplexed.
2: I've never even heard. Is there a explanation as to why, or is it just do it and you'll see for yourself?
6: Yeah, just do it.
1: All right, I'm going to try.
2: You come in tomorrow, you're pregnant. You're like, you have the opposite effect.
1: It's the wrong advice.
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5: This is a hit news briefing.
6: Hey there, I'm Brett Thomas. The Prime Minister has responded to accusations from the opposition. He lied about property tax changes in a fiery question time this afternoon. After promising negative gearing and capital gains tax wouldn't be touched in the lead up to the election last year, Anthony Albanese says the federal government needed to move with the times.
7: We are changing the tax system to give young people a fair crack. This is a change in our policy. I'm upfront about that. But unless we act now, we're looking at a generation missing out.
6: Commonwealth Bank shares are close to their biggest fall on record. CBA is down 9.8%, beaten only by a 10% drop during the pandemic in 2020. Westpac shares have also fallen following the tax changes in the federal budget. Former New South Wales Commissioner Karen Webb will help lead a review into the child protection set up in the Northern Territory. It follows the tragic death of a five-year-old girl and a study involving thousands of families across Australia found children are sleep deprived and screens are the major culprit.
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6: Ivan Cleary's decision to announce next season will be his last as Penrith coach has put the spotlight on the future of his son. Nathan is off contract at the end of 2027 as well. Panthers CEO Matt Cameron has no issues with the star halfback putting negotiations on hold with New South Wales duties on the horizon.
8: Cleary wants to focus on Origin, and from the club's point of view, we're more than happy to respect that decision. It's the same with every other player that's off contract at the moment.
6: Ivan's assistant, Peter Wallace, will take over as coach from 2027 and beyond.
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5: This is Heat Weather.
10: A shower or two in Toowoomba, dropping down to 12 degrees tonight. A possible shower and a top of 20 tomorrow. Looking fine Friday and Saturday. Chance of a shower on Sunday. 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

0: Yes, but the Big Moore is away today, so we got the hot hits, Loz Barry filling in.
1: Huge hour still to come. We have nearly $5,000 on offer to be given away. Only 5 seconds of your life is all we will need for that. We also have the longest serving judge of MasterChef joining us. We get the inside scoop on, well, his life. He's had a bit going on in his life recently. And up next, though, we need to talk about... we need to talk about young people and something that you and I got to do when we were young.
2: Yeah.
1: And I don't think they get to do it anymore. And we need to know, what are they doing instead? Yes. We'll talk about it next.
3: All over Toowoomba, it's Hit 100.7's Carrie and Tommy. Just

0: Ella Langley, that is Choosing Texas for your Wednesday arvo. It's Carrie and Tommy. Carrie is away. We got Loz Barry filling in.
1: I was at Macca's the other night and I ordered using not a person.
2: Yeah.
1: I ordered using the little kiosk thingy, you know, the screen, the touch screen. And then I went and I picked it up. And as I was waiting for my food, I looked and remember like when we were young, there would be, I remember my mate got a job at Macca's and it was like, whoa, you got a job at Macca's? Because you go in and there was like 12 young people doing work, working there. And then they'd have like staff parties and stuff. And like, we were all so envious. We're like, I can't believe you got a job at Macca's. This is sick. And when I looked back at this Macca's, there was like maybe three people working and not really talking to each other or anything. Not, they're not serving customers. So they're not really vibing. And I was like, oh, that's a bit sad. That used to be a thing, like for a lot of young people, it was their first job. And then it would be a big social outlet. I remember, and I mean, this still happens at Boost Juices, I guess, but my first job was at Boost Juice. And it was the same thing. There'd be often like eight of us on in a shift. I still have friends that I met at Boost Juice that are still, I'm still mates with. And I started to think, and I was like, all those big fast food chains are all the same. They've all gone to automated. Then you think of places like supermarkets.
2: Well, Woolies and Coles now. It's all self-service checkouts. To be a checkout chick was like a checkout chick.
1: I tried to get a job as a checkout chick.
2: Same.
1: And they said no. And now when I have to scan my own items, I'm annoyed because I'm like, I wasn't good enough for the job back then.
2: And now I have,
1: and
2: to,
1: now I have to do it with for no pay.
2: And stand there waiting because I've stuck.
1: Because I suck. And
3: that's
1: either,
3: the most embarrassing part.
1: I either haven't bought my own bag or I have bought my own bag, but I've done it wrong.
2: I know.
1: It's so annoying. But I thought, what? I actually don't know what jobs young people do now.
2: Because even like, I mean, delivering newspapers. People have newspapers on their phone now. Like, I'm sure some
1: You're not riding around throwing iPads into yards.
2: Which is so beautiful. Can they, ding.
0: Kids will never learn how to throw papers into the river.
2: What are they doing?
3: Sorry, but was there paper throwing when you were a kid?
1: There was paper throwing when I was a kid, You used to literally get it rolled up in that. It was quite satisfying to open.
2: Oh, yeah.
1: Yeah.
2: Oh, you didn't?
3: You're a bit older than I thought, maybe.
2: I beg your pardon. How old are you?
3: 33.
1: Lauren's only 42.
3: And 8 days?
1: 33 and 8 days. That is the youngest.
2: Okay.
1: 33, 33 and a little bit.
2: No, I'm 36, but we definitely had newspapers delivered until, like, not that long ago.
1: But do you, what's a genuine question, do you know, are there any jobs like that for young people where you get to be social and hang out with a crew while you?
2: Maybe like waitress, like serving at a restaurant or something?
1: Yeah.
2: I don't know. Because, I mean, I grew up, I've only ever had two jobs. I was a gymnastics coach

0: for 11 years. And then I was here.
1: That was it. And you just cartwheeled in.
0: Yeah, I did.
1: Anyone needed on the microphone?
0: Anyone need a host?
2: Hello. Time for the hot hits.
0: Yeah.
1: I want to know, on 131060, you can be a young person and give us a call and tell us what you're doing. Or I'm assuming you've got, you know, teenagers in your household. Because in my head, I instantly went to, oh, it's depressing and there's no jobs for young people. So maybe I just don't know. And I'd love to hear if there's all these industries that we don't know about that young people are doing now, or are things grimmer than I had it when I was young? Give us a call, 131060. What jobs are young people doing?
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0: Olivia Rodrigo, that is Drop Dead for your Wednesday arvo. It's Carrie and Tommy. Carrie's away, so we've got Loz Barry filling in.
1: And we are asking on 131060 what jobs young people are doing.
2: Because
1: I was at Macca's the other night and I noticed that there just weren't many staff there because so much of their like front of house stuff has gone to being a digital screen now that you order off. When we're in supermarkets, it used to be young people working the checkouts and now, of course, they're self-serve.
2: Mm-hmm.
1: And like we have memories of being young and being in these workplaces where you get to meet often lifelong friends.
2: Yeah.
1: And I don't have any teenagers of my own, so we thought we'd put the call out and ask, is there still jobs for young people? G'day, Eilish.
3: Hi.
1: How you going?
3: I'm good. How are you?
1: Yeah, so good. Are you a young person or do you have a young person?
3: I am a young person.
1: Yeah, and what are you doing for work?
3: I'm an apprentice hairdresser.
1: That's cool.
2: Okay. That's setting yourself up as well. That's good.
3: It is.
1: And do you get all those things that we were talking about? Is there a community? How many of you are working at the hairdresser?
3: There's like 10 to 12 of us working in my salon.
1: Yeah.
3: But I've definitely made my best friends. Like, we talk to all our clients. Like, we all get along so well.
2: Mm.
1: Yeah, that's
2: and
1: great.
2: Are you the youngest, Eilish?
3: I am not. The youngest is 16.
2: Wow.
1: How old are you, Eilish?
3: I'm 20.
1: Okay,
2: mm-hmm.
1: cool.
2: Mm-hmm.
1: Well, this is fun. This is a bit of brightness in my day when I was, like, moping while stuffing my face with a double cheeseburger. I'm like, it's hard for young people. I take years off my own life. G'day, Harrison.
4: How are you?
1: Yeah, living the dream. Are you a young person?
4: Yes, I am.
1: And what do you do for work?
4: I'm a lifeguard.
2: Ooh. Oh. Pool or beach?
4: Pool.
2: Nice. Pool.
1: Yeah. How many of you are working there?
4: Oh, I'd say we have 50 to 60 lifeguards on anyone here.
1: How often do people take a dump in the pool?
4: Yeah. We've had a couple of code browns, but it's usually in the change rooms, to be honest.
1: Oh. Whoa! What do you mean?
4: I'll tell you a story. I think a year before I got there, someone walked into the change rooms during one of our checks and found a special surprise in one of these soap sort of catchment things. So,
0: how did it even get it?
4: Yeah, one of my friends had to clean it up, actually.
1: Oh, my gosh.
2: That's
0: how do you get it out?
2: Do
0: you have to pump it all out?
1: You don't mean in the soap dispenser. You mean in like
0: Like the tray.
1: The little tray.
4: Yeah, the little tray on the wall, yeah.
1: Oh. So does that mean they've done it in their hands and placed it there, you reckon?
4: I don't know, but if it's the other way we're thinking, it's actually pretty impressive.
2: Yeah, that's...
1: and have you got mates there, Harrison? Have you made, like, friends from work?
4: Yeah, I've got a couple of mates who went to primary school with her doing the same thing. One of them actually got me into the job, but I've made more friends there. We do sort of trainings every quarter, so you get to meet a lot of people.
1: I mean, if you know what they say, if you clean up a dump together, you're bonded for life, pretty much.
2: Like we've done.
1: Yes, that's very true. Thank you so much, Harrison. G'day, Amelia.
5: Hi.
1: How old are you, Amelia?
5: I am 16.
1: And what are you doing for work?
5: I trap mice and rats.
2: Oh.
1: Whoa.
2: Okay, is this a family business?
5: No, it's not actually.
1: So, firstly, how did you get into it?
5: I saw a posted ad on a notice board at my local community centre.
1: Yeah.
5: And I was like, what a weird idea. So I decided to ring up and I was like, look, I've got a really bad resume, but I'm here for it. I'm all here for it.
2: I love that.
1: And is there other young people that work with you? Like, have you got a team?
5: No, I have. It's me and my 35-year-old boss.
1: Right. So is it fun, Amelia?
5: I wouldn't say fun, but I've got some interesting stories from it.
2: Mm.
1: Okay.
2: Do you let the the mice and the rats out? Like, look, do you let them free or do they die?
5: Well, we have to. So what we do is once we trap them, we bring them back and we have a big freezer in the back room and we put them in the freezer once we make sure, because we don't use poison or anything.
2: Yeah. That would be great.
5: And then we sell them to the local pet shop.
1: Oh.
5: And
1: snakes or
5: they
1: something?
5: Either feed them to snakes or they sell them for people who have snakes.
1: Wow. Okay. Hey, Amelia, what's the most number, like what's the biggest infestation you've been called out to?
5: Oh, I went to, it was a 45-minute drive into Ballarat.
1: Mm-hmm.
5: Went to this farm and we've walked in the door and we've just seen like five rats just scatter
1: Whoa.
5: And we ended up having to lay down around 30 traps.
1: Yeah.
5: Around the house, and we ended up getting about, I think it was almost 37 rats and mice.
1: Whoa, oh. That's some traps with two.
2: Wild. Wow.
1: Thank you, Amelia. Wow. Let's go to, I believe this is a mum of some young people. Is that right, Vanessa?
6: That is right. I'm actually 60, and yeah. I have six children from 25 to 39. And I feel sad because yeah. I have four kids that worked at KFC, one who worked at Subway and one who worked at Woolworths.
1: Yeah.
6: But two of my kids are married to people that they met at KFC back when they were teenagers. Mm-hmm. One of them's about to have her third child. They've been together 17 years.
1: Yeah.
6: Another one of my daughters married her KFC cook just in March last year. So there was lots. Back then, I actually worked for 4 years myself as a second job at KFC when I was 45. So I saw firsthand how many romances and how many friendships were made back in the day over the potato and gravy, under the henny penny, and at the burger station.
1: Yes.
6: And it was my kids, every weekend, it was to do with all their friends from KFC. We had them staying at our house. They have made friends for life. They are in their wedding parties. They're lifelong friends. They're still in contact with them today. They made their best friendships in their part-time jobs, more so than they did at school. Yeah. And so I feel sad because it was just the most wonderful time for my kids. And it is sad, and I agree with you, when you go in there and you see the touch screens and everyone's ordering online, that it was just the most wonderful experience. My kids would have rather, I've got one daughter in particular, who would rather have gone to work than go to school. So if her manager would call her a couple of times without me knowing, she actually ditched school because she wanted to go and work instead. It may be because the manager there was the one that she ended up marrying.
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9: The works in Westbrook on Toowoomba Athol Road is slowing down the run for eastbound traffic near Main Street. Also a little stop start for westbound traffic. Some delays building up for the bypass between Wellcamp and Athol due to planned maintenance works. A little bit busy around the shops in the heart of the city for Margaret Street, Ruthven Street and Herry Street. Victoria Street also quite jammed up. KFC's cult classic hot rods are back in their $4.95 fill-up, dipped in zesty aioli, fresh tender and golden chips. 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Pick up only until 4 p.m. That's the latest traffic on the Darling Downs, Hit 100.7.
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0: Wednesday, Arvo. It's Carrie Bickmore and Tommy Little for the drive home. Bickers is away today. We've got Loz Barry from the Hot Hits filling in.
1: Yes, and we're going to find out what both of our Spotify first songs played and most played songs are a bit later in the show, which might be embarrassing.
2: No, right? I don't think so.
1: Okay. And up next, we have a star, one of our favourites from the small screen, who's just had a bub, and they join us next.
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0: across Australia for your drive home. It's Carrie Bickmore and Tommy Little. Bickers is away at the moment. We've got Loz Barry filling in.
1: So exciting. I've been watching just these, they're not even dishes, these creations that are now getting made on MasterChef. They're getting more complex, more incredible, more mind-blowing. It is back tonight, 7:30 on Channel 10 and 10 Play. The man that is the main reason I tune into the show and the new dad, Andy Allen, joins us now. G'day,
0: Thank
1: Andy.
0: Thank you, crew. Love that, Tommy.
1: Mate, I want to get to MasterChef, but firstly, you've got a newborn, baby Jude.
0: Yeah, baby Jude.
1: 1 month in the trenches so far.
0: Yeah.
1: How's it all going?
0: It's going. he is going. It's been amazing, mate. Like, I far out, you have the utmost respect for women after you watch what they do when they give birth. And then from there on out, they're just weapons. Like, they're weapons. It is totally relentless for the females. And like, I feel tired. I don't know how bloody Alex is getting through it. Like, it's amazing to watch. But it's been good. Like, you know, I think the first 3 weeks, it's like eat, shit, sleep, yeah, cry, repeat.
1: What about the baby?
0: Yeah. Sleeping like a baby. but like, I think only over the last few days, like there's like these more regular moments of like him being awake and showing a bit of personality, and then the big gums come out with a nice smile. So it's, yeah, it's really epic, mate.
2: Are you seeing in personality wise so far, man? I know we're a month in.
0: Yeah.
2: You or Alex?
0: I'm hoping like, throughout all of its years, it's 90% Alex and 10% me. That's the sweet spot I feel in our relationship, probably with looks as well. So I don't know. And even looks, like I feel like he changes every day. Like some days he looks like me, mostly when, you know, he's squawking and carrying on, mm-hmm, and then other days he's as cute as a button like Alex. So yeah.
1: And I have two questions, and then we'll get to MasterChef, I promise. The first one is an earnest one, and the second one is more fun. I'm keen to know about the moment, because my friends that have had kids, they try and describe it to me, and they can't really, the first moment when you get to hold your bub. Can you best describe that to us?
0: I think for me, it was like you are so wrapped up in just being the support. Yeah. Like going through labor is gnarly, like fully gnarly. And I knew it was going to be hardcore, but like just to watch the person that you love go through that for such a long period of time, I feel like for me, it didn't really, I didn't have that moment probably until everyone left the room.
1: Yeah.
0: You know, and you do a little like skin to skin, you know, the shirt's off, you're on the chair, and then he's yours. Because for that first kind of hour, you know, you're still in shock about what just happened, and you're still just trying to be there to support Alex, because the job is far from over. Mm. You know, it's really just begun. So I think for me, when I first held Jude like solo, I was just like, I can't believe this is a combination of Alex and I. Like, and for me, it was like, I wonder what he's going to be like. You know, I wonder what this life is going to have for him, because, you know, he's come into this world where it's just like, it's been chaos. Like the last, you know, it's chaos, not in terms of the world, but like, what, like, 15 minutes ago, he was swimming around in a little swimming pool inside Alex, and now, like, what's he thinking?
2: He's, like, never felt air. He's what is going
0: exactly.
2: on here?
0: Exactly. So I was, like, just so many, like, I wonder what is going through there at the moment. But just pure joy, mate. It's pure joy, and it's been pure joy. It's been absolutely, like, hardcore, but it's so amazing.
2: I know you have another question, Tommy, but just quickly off the back of that, are you familiar with the comedian Daniel Sloss?
0: No.
2: You know, so he does this whole bit where he's like, no, not to discredit what women go through in childbirth. He's like, but it is so traumatic. He's like, but men don't have the hormones afterwards that forgotten. It's all gone. He's like, we still have to remember what we just witnessed. Yeah. And it's like, you've seen the person you love the most in the depths of like hell.
0: Yes.
2: And then they're just like, I'll do it again.
0: Yeah. there are a few moments in there without going too graphic where I was like, oh my God, like, oh my God. Yeah, I don't know whether I should say this, but like, it's not like for the faint hearted. You know? there's a fair bit going on. And I remember
1: there's a fair bit going on. The most Aussie description ever. I don't know if you guys know, but there is a bit happening.
0: And I remember, like, going around. I was on one side of the bed, and the obstetrician was like, come around the other side of the bed. Probably don't look down here for now. And it was like the red button, you know. I was like, don't push the red button. Don't. Of course I looked. Like, of course I looked.
1: Putting your glasses on.
0: So, yeah, I mean, there was a bit going on. There still is a bit going on.
1: Well, it kind of leads into the question I wanted to ask, which is, I'm interested if you had a slip up. Because one of my mates, he said to me, he goes, Tommy, if you ever have a kid, just be aware that if you say the wrong thing once while your partner is giving birth, they will remember that forever. And what he did after his wife had been in labor for like 7 hours already, he asked one of the nurses, he said, excuse me, my feet are getting sore from standing. Do you have a chair? And he's been reminded that. Did you have a moment?
0: I felt like I was pretty good. It's probably, I reckon Alex would know straight away. For me, I was an angel. You know, I was the best support unit there is. But I reckon Alex would be able to tell you a few comments maybe. But you do get caught out. Like, you know, even just after the birth and you're at home and you go, oh man, I'm freaking tired. And then you're just like, oh dude. You weren't up to change and feed four times last night, mate. Be very careful.
2: Yeah.
1: Andy, I keep saying we need to talk about MasterChef and then we haven't got there, but we need to. And so stick around because I want to find out next if you think you'd be any chance if you took part in the competition now. That's next.
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5: Well, a couple of extra minutes if you're heading out towards Westbrook onto Woomba at the road. The works that are happening near Main Street are slowing down the run. That's for both directions. We're not looking too bad on the bypass at the moment through the work zone between Apple and Wellcamp. Headed out for Brizzy on the Warrego, absolutely nothing to hold you up. And coming in from Brisbane on the Warrego, you'll just be slowing down slightly through Bundamba. 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That's the latest traffic on the Darling Downs, hit 100.7.
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4: Foxy! 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

0: Wednesday arvo, it's Carrie Bickmore and Tommy Little for the drive home. Bickers is away at the moment. We've got Loz Barry filling in, and we've still got MasterChef's Andy Allen with us.
1: Let's talk MasterChef. The first thing I would like to know is I've watched it for years now, and we've watched the dishes get more and more complicated. And as I said at the start, they're kind of more creations than almost food sometimes.
0: Yeah.
1: You won season 4.
0: Yes.
1: If you were to enter the competition now, would you win?
0: No freaking way. No freaking way. Like, absolutely not. I think it's like, and there's a lot of reasons for that. And I think I've spoken about this before. Like, back in my day, 2012, you were very, like, confined to the MasterChef house because back then we all lived in the same house together. And you literally went from the house to the studio and back and forth, and that was it, right? And these days, they live in, like, pairs or in an apartment together, and they all live in the same apartment block. But you can go out and you can kind of, like, you know, have a bit of a social life if you choose to.
2: Wow.
0: You know, I was 23 years old living in Double Bay, like in Sydney, in this big house. If I was allowed to go out and see my mates on a Tuesday, Wednesday, Thursday night and go have a couple of beers, bloody oath I would have. Yeah. But, and I feel like for me, it was just that perfect bubble that I was in that I was like, this is my life now. Let's go. So, like, they've got, and I mean, that sounds harder, but in a sense, it was kind of easier because that was it. You were locked in.
1: Yeah.
0: You were totally locked in. Don't get me started about the bloody creations that they're cooking today. That's just another level.
2: I mean, we think back how big the Crockenbush was and everyone lost their minds over the Crockenbush. Now it feels like every episode has a Crockenbush
0: well,
2: in it.
0: Well, I think it was last season the season before last, so they were all amateurs. Zumbo came in and we set a Crockenbush test, but we didn't give them a recipe. They had to know how to make a croquembouche without the recipe. In season 2, when the croquembouche was obviously the craziest thing ever, which it is, you know, they had a detailed recipe, whereas we were just like, make us a croquembouche, you know, and they smashed it.
2: Is that a prerequisite now for the audition process?
0: Yeah, exactly.
2: You have to be able to make from head.
0: Yeah, exactly why I would not be able to compete.
1: Well, it's come a long way. We love Julie Goodwin on the show, but I think she won with a pie.
0: Yes. Well, no, she actually did this very famous thing called a puddle pie because she made this pie and it basically turned into a puddle because it didn't set. So, it has come a long way. And I think it's because of so many reasons, right? And I think, you know, even we've kind of tapping into it on the show is social media.
1: Yeah,
0: you know?
1: Big time.
0: I think we learned a lot from last year when we got the boys from Sushi Mango to come in and they knew a lot about food. But for us, it was just a different style of episode for us. And it was still, you know, you had to cook the best dish and it was judged very fairly. But that was our highest rating show last year.
1: Yeah, right.
0: You know? And so this year, you know, we're not going to any crazy extremes, but we're kind of getting guests that are, you know, have a following on social media because, mate, I would scroll more for my food content on my phone on social media than I would if I sat down and watched a cooking show, you know? Yeah. So it's been a gamble, but it's really paying off.
1: Well, sorry.
2: I was going to say, one of those people, Meghan Markle.
0: Yeah.
2: Talk us through that.
0: Oh, I wasn't there. That was when I was being the best support that I possibly could while Alex was pushing Drew down.
1: Imagine if you tried to say to Alex, hey, Meghan Markle's here.
2: I just got to duck out for a sec, hun.
0: Yeah, I don't think it would have flown. No. But, from all reports, she was a legend.
2: Yeah.
0: Super down to earth, but also very professional. She knew everyone's name on set, contestants and crew, and she knew a lot about food. You know, like for her, apparently her first critique was like done and dusted. There you go. That's me. Like, see you later. Move on. Like, she was legit. I think for a lot of people out there, like, they don't know how involved in food she is.
2: Yeah.
0: So, and Poe and Sophia, like, just apparently they're like best friends by the end of the day. So,
2: wow.
0: Yeah.
1: You mentioned Sushi Mango, obviously a huge online presence, and we see that more and more with the guests that you get on the show, including none other than Rick Stein.
0: Yeah.
1: That young up-and-coming TikToker. I'm obsessed with Rick Stein.
0: Yeah.
1: I mainly watch, of course, when I'm not watching Channel 10, which I'm glued to, I watch SBS Food, and Rick Stein's old shows are on replay there. I need to know, is the man as much of a legend as I think he is?
0: Like massive legend.
1: Yes.
0: Massive legend.
1: Because he lives, he's ours now, isn't he?
0: Pretty much. He's six months here, 6 months back in the UK. Because he's got his restaurants, newest ones in Coogee. He's got one in Port Stephens and one in Mollymook. So he loves Australia hard. Mm. But I reckon Rick's like, he was the first chef to go viral. I don't know if you've seen it, but there's a clip of him and he's microplaning. He's got a mandolin, and he's a Japanese mandolin, super
1: finger
0: sharp,
1: slicer,
0: like your finger slicer.
1: Yeah.
0: And he's mandolining a piece of garlic. Don't know why, Rick, but anyway. And he's talking everyone through this, this dish, and then you hear this, beep, and then it cuts straight back to him, and he's chopping the piece of garlic. And he's going, if you didn't hear, that was the sound of a mandolin getting thrown and crushed beyond belief. And it is so gold, and I'm sure it must have an absolute squillion views online.
1: He's the best. He would often, in his show, he would often talk to producers while he's on camera, and he'd be like, the producers told me not to wear this shirt. They said I sweat too much, but it's my favourite shirt, and I think it looks great. And then they'd like zoom out, and he's wearing a light pink shirt with just the sweatiest pitch you've ever seen. And he's like, isn't it great? Isn't it great?
0: Yeah, Rick is a lord. I love people like Maggie Beer and Rick Stein, with all due respect, they've done everything and they probably don't need to do much else anymore. Yeah. They still clear the calendar. They still come back for MasterChef nearly every year. I think it speaks volumes to the show and what they feel the potential is that it can, that it can create, the new superstars of food.
2: Yeah. But the audiences do it too. I mean, the formula for MasterChef has never changed. It's familiar. It's what they like. They know they enjoy it.
0: Yep.
2: And that is the key. We've seen judges come and go, but it's sort of, the formula has always stayed the same.
0: Yeah, I think we've dabbled, but we've never strayed, too far, out of the lines. And I feel like, even with like the challenges, like I remember one year we didn't do the mystery box. Like there was an uproar, the mystery box was back, and I feel like it's kind of, and we're always just trying to get the best out of people. Like we're never trying to have people hang shit on each other or anything like that. It is just about positivity. Bloody 18 seasons of things been rolling around for, and it's still kicking goals in terms of the ratings. So I'm stoked to be a part of it.
1: Well, we absolutely love it on the show, MasterChef Australia tonight, 7:30 on Channel 10 and 10 Play. Andy Allen, you're the best. Thank you, bro.
0: You're right back at you. Thank you.
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5: We're in the clear of any major incidents or accidents across the Darling Downs. Beautiful journey out towards Brisbane on the Warrego. Coming in from Brisbane, you will be on the brakes through Bundamba, but once you're clear of North Tivoli, absolutely no hold-ups at all. Some minor hold-ups through Westbrook for Toowoomba Athol Road near Main Street for works, and the bypass not doing too badly considering there are works underway between Athol and Wellcamp. 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
12: Hey there, I'm Brett Thomas. The opposition has grilled the Prime Minister about his personal property portfolio during a fiery question time. It comes after changes to negative gearing and capital gains tax in the budget last night. Anthony Albanese responding to claims he benefited from those incentives in the past.
13: It's the aspiration that's drilled into working class people. Working class people who want the next generation to be better off than they are. And that is precisely what we are doing here.
12: More charges for the man accused of plotting terrorist attacks in Perth. The 20-year-old charged with possessing child abuse and extremist material on his devices. He was arrested earlier this year. Police allege he planned attacks on WA's Parliament House and mosques. Ex-bikie boss David Pye, who paid a sniper to assassinate a rival gang member, has been sentenced to a minimum 34 years in prison. And Playsand sold at the Reject Shop has been recalled after testing found traces of asbestos.
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1: This is Heat Weather.
2: A shower or two in Toowoomba, dropping down to 12 degrees tonight. A possible shower and a top of 20 tomorrow. Looking fine Friday and Saturday. Chance of a shower on Sunday. 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

0: That is where you're at for your Wednesday afternoon. Bickers is away today, so we got Loz Barry from the Hot Hits filling in, and Loz has never had a chance to have a crack at this.
1: Time, time, oh, rhyme, banana, banana, for rhyme, beep, rhyme, oh, rhyme, time game, Gary and Tommy's time game.
2: Give us a call, 131060. All you have to do is say stop on exactly 5 seconds, and that amount of cash is yours.
3: Yeah. Now, I do practice this because I'm at my desk usually when you guys play this game in the office, and I try and do it.
2: Yeah. Would you like to? I will even put the money up.
3: Are you serious?
2: Personally, if you get this, $4,600 will be yours.
3: If I get it on the knocker.
2: Yeah, that's the only way to get it. You can't get it near the knocker. You can't get it under the knocker, over the knocker.
3: Straight on.
2: Bang on le knock.
3: How much are you putting it up?
2: I'm giving you $4,600.
3: Are you giving it to me?
2: If you get it on the knocker. What did you think was happening?
3: I thought you were putting the money up, like, for the next person.
2: No, no. I meant I can't. You're an employee of the company, so we can't give you the company cash that is going to our wonderful listeners, and we don't want to deprive them.
3: Of course not.
2: So.
3: You'll give it to me.
2: I will give it to
3: you. All right, here we go. I'm going to stand up. Yep. This is scary.
2: And if you get it wrong, you will pay me. No, it's. Are you ready?
3: Yeah, I'm ready. I'm ready.
0: Start.
3: Stop. You're kidding.
2: That actually.
3: You're kidding. You're kidding. You are kidding. Don't.
2: Oh, I've got to check that. Hang on.
3: Don't. I'm
2: going
3: to wee in my pants.
2: Hang on. So, no.
3: You
2: I'm
3: can't
2: not,
3: go back.
2: I'm not. I promise I'm not backing out of it. But I hope, producer Kieran.
4: I was doing the one elephant in my head, and as I went to say five elephants, you'd already said stop.
2: See,
4: so I reckon you're bang on.
2: So where do you stop it with elephants? Do you say, is it when you go
4: one elephant, two elephants, three elephants, four elephants,
2: five,
4: then we stop.
2: Oh.
4: We stop before you can say five because that's 5 seconds.
2: No, that doesn't work because if you say one elephant, it's at the end, so it's at elephant. So according to yours, Loz will be a bit under because otherwise you'd go, stop, that's 1 second.
0: How much wee is about to come out, Loz?
3: Oh, my God, it depends on what you're about to tell me.
2: Okay,
3: I'm ready.
2: For $4,600 of my money,
3: God.
2: All you need to hear is 5.00. This is like, you know, this has happened before. Andy Lee came in and he won. Okay, Jesse, how did our dear friend Lauren Barry go, and how much broker am I going to be?
0: Have you got your bank open?
2: Oh, I think I've got, I'm going to have to move
0: just
2: some money
0: case.
2: Around.
3: God, I'm sweating.
2: I do have to move some money around. But yeah, okay. How did Lauren go?
0: 4.88.
3: Oh!
2: Thank the Lord. 131060 is our number. Your chance to play next.
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0: Few Wednesday arvos, Carrie Bickmore and Tommy Little for the drive home. Bickers is away, so we got Loz Barry filling in. We're doing this.
1: It's the best competition in radio.
2: This is the best competition you've ever had.
3: Oh, my God, yeah.
2: Oh, my God.
1: The Time Game Jackpots Weekly.
3: Oh, mate, you make our dreams come true.
1: All you need to do is say stop.
3: Stop.
1: When exactly 5 seconds is up. This week, the jackpot is up to...
4: $4,600.
0: Yo.
1: Carrie and Tommy's Time Game.
4: Rook, $4,600 is pretty good.
5: Holy moly.
4: Holy moly. Struth, Stone, the Crows, all the others. Heebie-jeebies, no.
6: Well, no, that's fine.
4: You got anything to add?
6: I was going to say, Brooke, you sound very nervous. Don't be nervous.
5: I am so nervous.
6: Ooh, do you practice?
5: I do, kind of, sometimes when it's in the car, yeah.
6: You're making me nervous now.
4: Okay. Brooke, there's nothing to be nervous about. As Lauren said, all that happens is if you win, you get $4,600, and if you lose, you just plummet to your death. It's not really something to be nervous about.
6: No.
5: You've got to be in it to win it.
4: That's correct. Exactly. We're going with more catchphrases.
0: That's risk good. It for the biscuit.
4: Yes, that's good. Lauren, you had your time. Have you got a catchphrase now?
6: The early bird gets the worm.
0: Good.
6: Yeah, the on-time bird gets the worm.
4: Oh, yeah, the early bird will plummet to their death. Sorry, Brooke, we're back. are you ready to play, Brooke?
5: Yes.
0: Start.
4: Ooh, felt like there might have been a micro sleep in there, Brooke.
6: Yeah.
4: Felt a little long for mine. Yeah. Wazzy, how did it feel for yours?
6: It felt like about 7 seconds to me.
4: Okay, but we are not the...
6: I don't have a time in front of me.
4: Yeah, we are not one with time. It is over to our furry little friend over there. For $4,600, we need to hear 5.00. How did Brooke go?
0: 6.36.
6: Oh.
0: She laughed.
6: You were the late bird.
4: Laughing while you fall is wonderful. It's like cackling in the face of death.
6: Yeah.
4: G'day, Stacey.
7: Hello.
4: Have you ever cackled in the face of death?
7: Yes, many times.
4: Oh. Have you, Stace? Tell us about one.
7: Oh, I can't really write this second. I'm in the hospital.
4: Oh, are you okay?
7: Yeah, my son's just going to have a surgery.
4: Oh, okay. Well,
7: he's just about to go in. So.
4: Okay, well, we'll make it very quick. Yes. So I'm sorry we've caught you at this time.
6: I have a good feeling about Stacey, though.
4: Yes, okay, Stacey. All you have to do is say stop on exactly 5 seconds and the cash is yours. Are you ready to play?
7: Yeah.
6: Okay.
7: I am.
0: Start.
7: Stop.
4: That was real quick. That was real quick. Yeah, she's got
6: something to do.
0: Yeah.
4: Well, she doesn't have to.
6: Well, I know, but there's a lot happening.
4: There's a lot going on in the mind. Stacey, I don't want to preempt what's about to happen, but we just wish you all the best in there. We hope your son is okay.
6: Yes.
4: I don't think you're going to win the cash, but it's over to Jessie.
0: 3.01.
6: Sorry, Stacey. Oh, she's gone. She
4: found someone else to pick him up. Okay. Thank you. G'day, Jamie Lee.
8: Hi.
4: You're not in the hospital?
8: No.
4: Oh,
8: no, not
4: Jamie
8: in the hospital.
4: Lee, thank gosh.
6: We can have some fun.
4: We can have some fun. How's your day been, Jamie Lee?
8: Yeah, not bad. Just clearing out my daughter's room.
4: Oh, yeah, clearing out your daughter's room? Okay. She's okay, though?
8: Yeah, she's fine.
4: Okay,
6: oh,
4: okay,
6: God,
4: good.
6: That made me really nervous.
4: Yeah, I know. For a second there, too. Hey, what's the biggest thing you've ever won in your life, Jamie Lee?
8: Actually, I think the biggest thing I've won is maybe like a $300 fuel voucher.
4: A $300 shoe voucher?
8: No, $200 fuel voucher.
4: I didn't get one of the words correct.
6: No.
0: voucher. You were there.
4: I got a voucher.
6: Yeah.
4: Jamie Lee, are you ready to play?
8: Yes, I'm ready.
0: Stop.
8: Stop.
4: If you have won with all the distractions going on, Jamie Lee, this would be the best win we've ever had on this show. It felt pretty good for mine.
6: It feels like if she gets this, it is a classic mum thing. She can do it all at once.
4: Oh my gosh, Jamie Lee, we only hear that noise when it's close.
6: No!
4: We just need to hear 5.00 and $4,600 is yours. And please tell me if you win, you're going to stop cleaning and get a cleaner.
8: Yes, definitely.
4: Okay. For $4,600, we've never had a mum multitasking, crap going on everywhere, win the time game, and this would be very fitting. How did Jamie Lee go?
0: Five.
4: That's a great start.
6: Oh, my gosh.
0: Point.
4: That bit's necessary.
0: 1-0.
6: No!
8: So close.
4: The great news is jackpot's next week.
6: Yes! Hey, how you doing? Carrie and Tommy will be right back after this.
1: But in case you missed it,
6: here's what happened earlier. Now, get back
4: to you. Does it have to be a bare ass, Kirsty?
6: No.
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10: Heading in from Brizzy on the Warrego Highway, you will be on the brakes through Bundamba and just as you approach the Mount Crosby Road exit. But once you're clear of North Tivoli, absolutely no dramas at all. Clear run out towards Brisbane on the Warrego as well. We do have reports of an incident for Kitchener Street just north of Toowoomba Connection Road. So be extra careful if you are driving through East Toowoomba. 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
11: Boxy! Woohoo! 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
23: Look, I'm genuinely a bit under the weather and a bit frazzled. 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
25: Okay, just being so crazy right now.
26: Drums. We've got 5 tracks lined up.
27: Take that, we'll wind it back.
26: And we're about to hit play.
27: Yeah,
26: everybody dance.
27: You can find me in the club.
26: My milkshake brings all the boys to the yard. Carrie and Tommy are about to go back to back to back to back to back.
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4: Today we are taking a look back at our own Spotify, the 20-year.
6: Yeah.
4: What's it called? The birthday present the
6: anniversary.
4: It kept saying to us, next gift. And
6: yeah.
4: You can see who you've listened to. Like it's a gift for us.
6: Yeah.
4: Mine was a little confusing.
6: Okay, why?
4: Because I forgot what my, like, login, the email, my password and stuff for Spotify. So I actually opened a new account 2 years ago.
6: Okay.
4: So that's only going off the last 2 years.
6: So mine started in 2012.
4: Yeah.
6: I'm an OG.
4: What is your, is yours embarrassing? Because mine's pretty, like, disappointingly cliche.
6: Mine's pretty embarrassing. My first song I ever listened to, though, was actually a Eurovision song, which I don't know why. Euphoria? You know that song Euphoria by Loreen?
4: No, I don't know.
6: I think you would. I think you would. It is an anthem.
4: I don't know Loreen and I don't know Euphoria.
6: Well,
4: do we have a little bit of it here?
11: This is you.
30: She's won Eurovision twice.
6: She won it twice?
4: Really?
6: See? So good. It's so good. I want you to tell me your artist first.
4: My first one was Eminem, which hurts me.
6: Why? I love Eminem.
4: Because it's so cliche.
6: Yeah, it is.
4: It's like, what do you reckon the middle-class white kid listened to? Oh, I fell on tough times and was Eminem. Eminem really spoke to a lot of my pain.
11: 8 Mile was my story.
4: I grew up on 7 Mile. We would have killed him on 8 Mile. And my most listened to was Doechii.
6: Okay. That is... Yeah. All right.
4: What do you mean? Doechii's the best. Are you joking?
6: No, I love Doechii, but it... Because your Spotify account is relatively new.
4: Yeah. I can't claim I was onto it before everyone else.
6: No.
4: Yeah. So what was your most listened to?
6: So I said to Kieran, it's probably going to be Fleetwood Mac, which I think would have been second.
4: God, you're a mini Carrie.
6: My most listened to artist, and this is not a lie and it is not a joke, is...
30: It's funny though.
6: One Direction.
4: Is it?
6: Yes.
4: Your most?
6: Think about it. Go back. 2012. One Direction time, right? I saw them 3 times. 3 times I saw them. So every time I'd see them, I would go and listen.
4: But Loz, how old are you?
6: Well, at the time, I was 22.
4: That's old for a Directioner.
6: No.
4: It is. No. I've seen all the footage of the girls at the concert screaming and stuff. Yeah, you would have. It would have looked like at the concert.
6: No.
4: Have
31: you ever met them in your radio career?
6: I've met... Niall.
31: How did that feel?
6: I took a photo where I was like this.
4: No, I mean, Niall is so wonderful.
6: So beautiful.
4: Yeah.
6: And I've interviewed Louis.
4: Oh.
6: I'm just trying to get to Harry.
30: Say it less. Yeah,
32: this will help.
6: In a really safe way.
4: Yeah.
30: Tell that to your eyes.
4: Let's get him on now.
33: 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You're

0: Driving you home for your Wednesday arvo, it's Carrie Bickmore and Tommy Little. Bickers is away, so we got Loz Barry from the Hot Hits filling in.
1: Hey, I don't know when this happened. I don't know when opinions got called takes, but it seems to be that now you don't say, hey, I've got an opinion or a thought about something. You're like, hey, want to hear my take?
2: Hot take.
1: Hot take.
2: You got a hot take for me?
1: I've got a controversial take for you.
3: It's time for some controversial takes. Controversy.
1: Now, I am one of these people. I'm a dog owner, and you don't want to get the dog owners offside. They are much in the same ilk as cyclists, which are very passionate about their stance on things, and bless them both.
2: Yep.
1: But mine is related to dog owners. You are also one, Loz?
2: I am.
1: So I think that getting your dog to do tricks is similar to caged eggs. Like, I think it's as moral.
0: So if you're training him to roll over. Okay.
2: But that's like, that's a behavioural thing. It's not just a trick, like jump through this hoop.
1: But you can make him. We have one of our friends that came in here and brought his dog in here, and he could get his dog to high five, and then he would actually pretend to shoot his dog, and his dog would roll over and play dead. And while very cute, I don't think it's great for the dog.
0: I know exactly what's happened here.
1: I've tried to teach my dog to do tricks.
2: Okay.
1: Both of them. And they can't. And so now I have no other option but to be firmly against it.
2: Yeah.
1: And when I see people at the park getting their dogs to run through their legs and stuff, I'm like,
0: unethical.
1: I treat my dogs like people.
2: Yep.
1: And I would never say, hey, have you met my friend Lauren? Have a look at this. Lauren, sit.
2: Yeah. It's a bit, it's a bit performative. Bit dance monkey.
1: Yeah, so are you with me?
2: My dog refuses to do all tricks. He's an Italian greyhound. He's like, I'm not an animal. I'm a me.
1: No, I'm gonna sit here shaking.
2: Yeah, yes.
1: With my eyes bulging out. Producer Kieran has his hand up, which weirdly, even though I've said I treat my dog like people, Kieran has performed a trick to get to speak here, and he has put his hand up.
2: Dog.
4: How old are your dogs, though?
1: They're three.
4: I don't think the thing you teach them at 3 years old. I think it's the thing you do when they're like 3 months
2: No,
4: old.
2: You can. I taught my dog how to play hide and seek like last week.
4: Get Dr. Chris Brown on the phone. I want to know.
1: The saying is you can't teach an old dog new tricks, but they're three.
2: Yeah.
4: Yeah, but they're still old. They're not 6 months old, are they?
2: No,
1: they're just out of being called puppies.
4: I mean,
1: I think puppies is up to two.
2: I think it's like 18 months to two is still puppy.
4: I would say they're a year. That's double the length of being a puppy. So they're not just out of being a puppy.
1: They're at most teenagers.
2: I would say they're tweens.
1: They're tweens.
2: Yeah.
1: Yes. And do you see tweens around and go like, well, if they haven't got a job now.
2: Yeah.
4: Yep.
1: Producer Sammy.
5: According to Google, adult dogs are actually often easier to train because they can focus longer.
4: Shush.
2: Well, there you go. You don't strike me as a dog person, though, Kieran.
4: I've got two cats.
2: Yeah.
1: Hey, we will take your takes on anything. They just need to be mild and controversial. 13 10 60. Give us a call if you've got a controversial take. Lauren, Barry, do you have one?
2: I have one that I'm too afraid to say on the radio, so I'm going to wait and just see what other people say first.
0: Oh, yeah.
2: But my first one, matcha, disgusting.
1: Yeah. It's algae milk.
2: It's like drinking grass.
0: But no one's drinking it for taste, are they?
2: Apparently they are. They sit there and they tell me how delicious it is. I'm like, you're lying because society's telling you to.
1: You know what my test will be with matcha? It's the same of, remember wheatgrass shots?
2: Yeah.
1: It's a drink for a season.
2: Yes.
1: And the people who are like, this is the best thing ever, in 4 years, you'll be like, do you remember matcha? And they'll be like, oh, barely. And I'm like, you were literally the person saying it was the best thing ever.
2: Yeah, and they go, oh, but you got to try strawberry. I'm like, well, that's not matcha. You're pumping
0: that's
2: it with
0: cordial
2: with flavor. That's not. Have a strawberry milk.
1: Yes, yeah. Yes.
2: Enough. I have another one.
1: Yeah.
2: Now this is more of a something that the world should do.
0: Mm.
2: Cars should be made of inflatable material.
1: So I don't. I pitched an idea that it's not too dissimilar, which was bumper cars are all cars. So we drive around and it's for the same thing.
2: Yeah.
1: We can just bump a car, everyone. And imagine the stress that would be relieved. You know, if you get a bit of road rage, imagine if you could just ram the person.
2: Oh.
1: Do you know what I mean? There'd be no pent up anger and you've all got bumpers on. Nobody gets hurt.
2: It's
1: bit
2: of fun.
0: I think, the problem with the inflatable car one is it is too fun. People would be like, I want to get hit by a car.
2: It would just be chaos.
0: People would just be throwing themselves into traffic.
1: No, because then you've got the gorgeous Polynesian carnival workers who jump in the way and they reverse your car.
2: Aren't they the best? I would trust them with my life.
1: I never feel safer than when I'm in a bumper car and I've been told, take your hands off the wheel, champ, and he's standing on the back and spinning the wheel like 360 degrees to get it to go in reverse. And I'm just, thank you, sir. Controversial takes. We'd love to hear yours. Give us a call, 131060.
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7: Toowoomba's average unleaded price today is around $179 a litre, while some servos are selling it as low as $171. 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
6: Rage quietly and laugh loudly. Driving you home, it's Carrie and Tommy.
19: 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See you at the bar, you was hardly talking. That's when I knew that your heart was scarring. Friends to lovers need a part to star in. Like, wait, babe, let me

0: Barry and Tommy driving you home for your Wednesday arvo. Carriers away. We got Loz Barry filling in, and we want your controversial takes.
1: Yeah, give us a call on 13 10 60. This is a small one, and I actually don't think it's that controversial. Salt, get rid of it. Chicken salt across the board.
0: Oh, yeah.
2: So you want chicken salt to replace all salt?
1: Yes. Tell me one thing that wouldn't be better, like you, that you need salt instead of chicken salt, because I can't think of one.
2: Yeah, but chicken salt, it's like the state of it too. It's more powdery.
1: I had eggs this morning. Well, but they make the, like,
2: like Himalayan salt.
1: Himalayan chicken salt.
2: Okay, oh. I'm into that.
1: Yes.
2: Yeah, I'm into that.
1: Okay.
0: I like bath salts. Turn them into bath chicken salt.
1: It'd be pretty good.
0: Just cook me in a broth.
1: And you could make, a little salt chicken that you drop into the bath and it goes like a bath bomb.
0: Oh, that's good.
2: Oh, we're onto something.
1: G'day, Alan.
3: G'day, guys. How you going?
1: Good. Who's annoyed you?
3: As much as it pains me to say, mate, because I'm normally on your side, it's you right now.
1: Alan, I had a feeling it might be. What have I done?
3: Mate, there's, you know, you're barking up the sort of tree that, you know, when parents have got shit kids, you know, who do you blame? You know, no such thing as a bad dog, mate, only a bad owner.
0: Yeah.
1: I can't believe I'm agreeing with you, Alan, but I think you're right. You know what it is, Alan? I see all these dogs down at the park and they're all so good, and then I look around and mine are just cut and sick, and I try, but they're so cute that I never want to tell them off. And yes, I have, Alan, I've lashed out.
2: Yeah.
3: Well, you shouldn't have bought him an iPad, mate. You should have been in the dog park more.
1: Yeah, but I need some time to myself. Thank you, Alan. Who you got, Loz?
2: Ian, what do you have a gripe with? What's happening? Do you have it? Ian?
1: Wait,
2: we've lost Ian.
1: Oh, no.
2: He hung up.
1: He's out enough. G'day, Sean.
2: Scared.
1: G'day, Sean.
4: Hey, how are you?
1: Yeah, good. What's your controversial take?
4: I reckon tomato sauce on a well-done steak. Like, I mean...
2: Hang
4: like
2: on.
4: ...type brand.
1: Yeah. So, Sean, just to give us a baseline of how liberal your tomato sauce use is, would you say if you had a, like, lasagna or something, would you put tomato sauce on lasagna?
4: On top of it, yeah.
1: Yeah, because one of my best mates who I used to live with, he would put it on everything. So, like, yeah, lasagna, steaks, chops, anything. Sean, what's your – it just tastes better? Is that what it is?
4: I honestly reckon it does. And I know you can get, like, fancy branded tomato sauces where, you know, it's got, I don't know, herbs and all that.
2: Yeah, fancy.
1: Yeah, yeah.
4: Just stock standard tomato sauce. Don't know what it is about it. That or hot sauce.
1: Yeah, Sean, I don't agree with you on tomato sauce on everything, but I do agree with you that if I buy a sausage roll and they're like, do you want a tomato relish?
2: No.
1: I'm so angry because I'm like, I'm not 80.
2: No.
1: I just want a sauce
2: yep.
1: in a container.
2: Yep.
4: 100%, yeah.
2: Yeah.
0: Okay. What's the most rogue thing you've put tomato sauce on, Sean?
4: This kind of, that makes me think back to when I was a kid and Dad used to make these real fancy roasts. Like, you know, you don't need sauce or nothing because it's juicy enough. But, again, tomato sauce on even one of those, you know, $60 bloody roasts that you get.
1: Yeah. Sean, I remember because when I was young, I always used to put sauce on all my mum's cooking, and she'd get so angry before because I hadn't tasted it. Yeah, I hadn't tasted it, but I'm like, Mum, I have years of experience of eating your food. Like, I know it needs something.
2: Yeah, yeah.
4: Yeah, it's the exact same as my dad's when I was cooking. It always, like, it did taste good. It's just, I don't know, man. Something about smarter.
2: Sean, are you a picky eater?
4: Typically, yeah, I won't usually eat it unless it's got tomato sauce.
2: Right, I see.
5: 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But you can check out the Carrie and Tommy podcast anytime you like.
2: Bye.
1: See ya.
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17: Hey there, I'm Brett Thomas. The Coalition is vowing to vote against housing tax reform laid out in the federal budget last night. Angus Taylor says the Albanese government backflipped on its promise not to change negative gearing or capital gains tax.
18: It's an assault on aspiration, and we're going to fight it every day.
17: The opposition leader gets his chance to lay out an alternative during his budget reply speech tomorrow night. Commonwealth Bank shares have suffered a record low drop today amid tax changes in the budget, CBA falling 10.9%, surpassing one-day drops during the pandemic. More than 2 million Australian middle-aged men are drinking at levels dangerous to their health. That's according to a study from Flinders University, which found risky drinking is highest for men between 30 and 59 years of age, particularly those in regional areas and on high incomes. And a proposed $1.5 billion Trump Tower for the Gold Coast has been scrapped, the developers deeming the Trump brand is toxic to Aussies.
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17: Ivan Cleary's confirmed he'll step down as Panthers coach at the end of next season. And while the four-time premiership coach isn't keen to take the reins at an NRL rival, New South Wales officials' ears pricked up when Cleary revealed his desire to coach a rep side.
20: It's definitely something I've started thinking about probably the last 12 months here, which I never had before. You know, when you're not an NRL coach, that opens up those sort of doors. So, yeah, it's something that I would consider if someone thought me worthy of that.
17: His assistant Peter Wallace will take the reins from Cleary once the 2027 season wraps up.
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23: This is Heat Weather.
24: A shower or two in Toowoomba, dropping down to 12 degrees tonight. A possible shower and a top of 20 tomorrow. Looking fine Friday and Saturday. Chance of a shower on Sunday. 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
5: Back in on your Wednesday, your hump day evening, happy hour time, and Fifi, Fev and Nick all in tonight. We missed you last night, Fee.
6: Yes, I know. Yeah. I missed a happy hour. Not so happy after all then.
7: It wasn't happy.
6: You weren't happy?
7: Nah,
6: good.
7: We're
6: I
7: a
6: like
7: flat.
6: To hear that.
7: We're a bit flat. We needed a little bit of spark.
6: Yes, well, so I've got my, I have my, what do I call them? Performance enhancing drugs.
7: Yeah, I know, I sprayed that this morning. I've been up and about.
6: Rapihaler. It's got budesonide, formaldehyde?
8: No.
6: Formoterol fumarate, dehydrate, 4.5 milligrams of
7: Penavirus.
6: That stuff. It's a pressurized inhaler.
8: Fev found a bunch of it this morning.
7: I sprayed it this morning.
6: Oh, it's empty. You've actually taken it.
7: Yeah,
6: where
7: been,
6: is it?
7: I've been up and about.
6: Who got it?
7: Well, I took it. It was good.
6: I love that I've now got it. My brother, he has asthma, and I always grew, when I was growing up, my brother always had the inhaler.
7: Yeah.
8: And you were jealous
6: and
8: of him.
6: And I was a bit jealous.
8: Yeah. I had the same thing with my sister.
6: Yeah.
8: I get it.
6: And now I've got my own inhaler.
5: Well, coming up in about half an hour from now, Fev, can we speak to you about something that stumped you at home, and it wasn't anything to do with inhalers?
7: Yeah, I'm not the sharpest tool in the shed, and when your seven-year-old comes home and absolutely makes you look like an idiot, it's not fun.
5: Well, Fev, let's find out, because you might not be alone. We'll see if Fee, Nick will be stumped by this one as well. Later this happy hour, up next, so Fee, alarming news in your household.
6: Yes, I'm lucky to be alive. In fact, no, seriously, I have had a sliding doors moment. I shouldn't be here. It's a woman.

0: It's the happy hour for your Wednesday evening right across Australia with Fifi, Feb and Nick.
1: A few weeks into a reno, doing a little house reno. Never lived through a reno before. And when I say lived through it, I've moved in with Mum, the girls and I.
2: Mm-hmm.
1: We're living with Mum, basically camping in her spare room. When I say camping, all our clothes are like in piles, can't find anything. But we're loving it. It's actually really nice being with Mum. And I was sick yesterday, so I got to be sick. And
2: she made you some soup.
1: And Mum was able to make dinner. I had a nice sticky pork and rice for dinner.
2: That's nice.
1: Yeah, it was really good.
2: Do you keep getting, because obviously Pearl's looking after her daughter, making her dinner, and Al's there, and the kids. Do you get these messages from Uber Eats saying, where are you?
1: They are interested.
0: Yeah. Yeah. I'm getting reminders. They'll be throwing you some codes.
2: Oh, they'll be going, hey, 50% off your next delivery. Where have you gone?
0: We'll feed it to you. We'll do the aeroplane with the spoon. Please order something. We miss you.
1: Now, something was discovered by my electrician. I don't know which trades are doing what, but what would
0: electrician
1: gas be?
0: Electrician does the electricity. Gas plumber.
1: The plumber.
0: Gas plumber,
1: Yes. A wonderful plumber. He was very alarmed by something. Now, I don't know if you remember this. It was about, we were in, just when we came out of lockdown, I thought I'll do my kitchen bet. When I bought the house, back before Trixie was born, the bench top was like a porous limestone, and that was the look. But what the problem with real limestone is it stains. So every bit of lemon, tea, it just had coffee stains all over. It was disgusting. I just wanted to get it out. So about 6 years ago, I got a new bench top, and I got off the gas stove and I put in one of the electric what do you call them? The ones where you just press a button and it's on.
2: It goes on.
1: I got one of those. Mm. So whoever did this at the time disconnected my gas stove. And the gas pipe was in this cupboard. Now, for the last 6 years, and this the plumber showed me this.
2: They didn't remove
1: it. It's insane. Any plumbers listening will understand this. So there is a little tap. Yeah. And you turn it on and the gas is on, you turn off.
2: Mm-hmm.
1: Now, the guy at the time just left it sitting there in a cupboard. Now, it's the cupboard I put my breadboards in.

0: So every time I put a breadboard in over the last 6 years, if it had just landed the wrong way on the tap, it would have turned the gas on and we would have been sleeping in the next room and not woken up the next morning.
1: And then when you...
0: Isn't that insane?
1: Or when you went down for your morning coffee and your ciggy, you would have blown it up.
0: Well, that's not... Mm. Doesn't sound like me, does it? But... It was amazing.
2: I was going to say, it makes sense why you've just been passing out a bunch.
1: Yeah. Your birthday.
2: Oh, gas sandwiches boxy over there.
0: They couldn't believe
1: that
0: had just been left in a working cupboard, just a working cupboard that I was pulling things in and out of every day.
1: So
0: and
1: lazy.
0: one wrong move and the house was just gassed. Is it? It was like a massive issue.
1: I'm just thinking about that headline.
2: When Lucci was pregnant with Charlie, we were renting a joint. She's like, her smell when she's pregnant, she's like, I can smell gas.
1: She stinks.
2: Oh. And I'm like, no. She just smell is so good. She's like, I can smell gas. Real estate agent sent someone out. No, there's no gas leak. And she's like, Nick, I can smell gas. You've got to send someone else. So we called the gas company. They sent someone out with a meter and went, yeah, there's gas leaks all. It's like, sorry, we've just been smelling gas.
1: Just scanning you?
2: Yeah. We found one spot at the back.
1: Just goes all red.
2: But it's so scary, the gas leak.
0: I know, isn't it? But we're in renos. Is it always comes out in a reno? Like the things you find out about your house. Did you start a reno and realise, oh, the whole house has been eaten by termites? Or I've known people who didn't realise the asbestos was basically leaking into a bedroom. Like scary stuff. Mold, like mold-ridden things. Like... It's scary what we're living in and we don't know until we start knocking down walls.
1: Well, we did a reno through COVID and it's not as dramatic as yours, but my house is 1926, so it's over 100, or 1923 or something, over 100 years old. So I had a reno and when we did the kitchen and stuff and then there was a laundry, so we knocked out the laundry because it was like you wouldn't even be able to fit into it, Nick. It was so small. And we built wanted a big bathroom, so they knocked out walls, and then inside the walls was like a 1930 chimney that they people had been sitting over in a fire. There's like a pit, and then all these old bottles. I've still kept them. They're like beer bottles, so they must have been like the illegal alcohol they were drinking. And there was all these like green bottles, like big long necks. Just sitting there, and I'm like, ooh, how cool is this?
0: That's like treasure in the reno.
1: Yeah, I found treasure, and all these bottles, and I've kept them all, and it's like, wonder what these guys were doing. Like,
2: drinking next to the fire.
1: But that would have been there for 100 years.
0: Did you find life hazards in your reno, but also treasure?
1: Yeah.
0: Imagine knocking down them all, because, you know, grandparents, they love to put money in walls.
1: Oh, yeah, and other things.
3: What did you find in the reno? Chat after this.
4: Toowoomba's Hit 100.7.

0: beautiful things that are.
1: Yeah, great song for your Wednesday evening. It is Fifi Feather Nick, the happy hour.
2: I am in the middle of a reno at the moment, living at my mum's, and we just discovered that a gas pipe or the tap had just been left on in a cupboard when it was disconnected a few years ago. And we were basically living in a ticking time bomb. Yeah. It literally could have gassed ourselves in our sleep any day of the week.
3: Lucky you got a reno, because if you didn't get the reno, that'd still be there.
1: And again, Fee's always talking about, I get home and I just need a blanket on, I just lie on the couch, I just don't want to think. You can't think.
2: What did you discover in a reno? Hi, Claire.
4: Love the show.
2: Thanks, Claire.
4: When renovating my grandmother's house, we found an adult toy in her roof.
2: Oh, in the roof. Not a handy place to put anything that you wanted access to. Your grandma's or?
4: Yes, no. We believe so. So when she was in hospital, Mum confirmed that she didn't need to go through and clean out the third drawer. But no, it was in the roof.
1: Wow.
3: Ooh, bloody granny.
2: Well,
3: good on her.
2: Yeah.
1: Good on you, man.
2: You don't expect that in his house, but why not?
1: It's just a human.
2: Exactly.
1: Doing human things.
2: Thank you, Claire. Kylie, what did you find?
5: So a few years ago, we bought a renovator. A few things didn't work, one of which was the ducted heating, which was inside the roof cavity. So we got a guy out to fix that, and it was all good for a few years. Then when our house was pulled apart to complete the renovation, they said to me, what happened with the fire in your roof? So the ducted heating had caught fire whilst living there with two small children and thankfully put itself out.
1: Wow.
2: Far out.
5: Yeah. There's smoke damage.
1: Runs out of oxygen.
2: You lived through a fire.
5: Lived through a fire, didn't even know.
3: Didn't smell it or anything?
5: No. Wow. No.
2: Other night, I set my wig on fire and I smelled it instantly.
5: You would definitely smell that.
2: Yeah, I did. Whoa, that is lucky. It's those near misses in life that really...
3: Sliding doors.
2: They are. Hi, Nikki.
6: Hey, hi, how are you guys?
3: We're good.
6: My brother was renovating his house and we were ripping up floorboards and we found a woman's shoe, a woman's handbag, and these bones.
1: Nothing to see there. Put the new floor down. What?
6: We freaked out, called the police, and within seconds, the street had been locked down or they were all piling into the house and basically saying, listen, if these end up being human bones, you know we're going to have to dig up everything and dig up the whole house. And we're just no. So it ended up being a dog. It was a large dog. Oh. Thank God, because we freaked out. We were just... Yeah, so we found bones, a woman's handbag, and shoes.
2: So does that mean the dog just was in that cupboard? In the...
6: He must have just dragged them underneath the house. I don't know, because it was an old house, one of those old single terrace homes. So who knows how long it had been there for, because the shoe wasn't, I don't know, didn't look like a modern shoe.
2: Yeah. Do you know what impresses me, actually, on that? I watch a lot of crime docos, as you know. It impresses me when people know they've stumbled upon a human bone, because I wouldn't know. Yeah. I just assume it was a bone, an animal bone. You know, when they go, no, that's a human femur.
3: Yeah, it just depends how big it is, I'm assuming. Yeah.
2: Oh, is that how you know?
3: Yeah, because they might have thought that was a young human because the bones would have been a lot smaller. So if there was a big, massive bone like that, okay, that could be someone's leg.
2: Wouldn't you see paws, though?
3: Yeah. Well, they don't have paws. It'll be bone.
2: Yeah, but they see claws.
1: Oh, no, he's talking about the dog, you're talking about the human.
3: Yeah, but the human dog wouldn't have a paw.
1: There's no human dog.
3: I mean, Scooby. No. It'd be a bone. We've all got. It'd be a skeleton.
2: Yeah, no, but don't the little cartilage? You'd see a little paw.
1: No.
7: Four.
1: You're talking about human bones, Fev. Fee, you are talking about dog bones, but you're not listening to each other. Fev's going the toes, and you're like, no, they're claws.
3: No, I'm talking about a dog.
1: What?
3: No, you're wrong. I'm talking about a dog. I'm saying
1: Why aren't you listening to Fee?
3: She's saying the dog's got paws, and I'm saying if it's a little human, that's a skeleton, so it'd be the same sort of bone.
1: Yeah.
2: A human foot is the same as a dog's foot?
1: No.
2: Are you right?
3: Depends how, mate, a chihuahua to a baby.
2: No.
3: You don't reckon?
2: No.
3: How would you know that?
1: Because I've seen a chihuahua and I've seen a baby.
3: Skeleton?
1: Are you ever like, hey, why is someone walking that baby on a leash?
3: No, sorry,
1: it's a chihuahua. No, but easily confused.
3: When the dog's there, it's not just laying there. Like, the bones are there. So obviously dirt, they would have dug it up and they've all moved. Mm. So you're not going to say, oh, that's a dog because it looks like a dog.
1: But they don't have all the, they don't have the same toes. No, and
3: but, you don't know that.
2: They don't have phalanges. Oh, no.
1: I've seen a dog.
3: What? Phalanges.
1: Yeah, your fingers and the...
2: Your fingers are phalanges. James Blake is desperate to speak.
0: I rarely ever hop on in vehement agreement with Fev, but yes.
3: Thank you.
0: Dog paws do look like...
2: Why did we let him on?
3: But you two are trying to make me sound stupid. I do that myself.
1: No.
3: They're the same.
1: Dog paws and a baby's foot don't look the same.
2: Nothing alike.
1: I don't think so.
0: Honestly, you look at dog's skeleton and some of those feet look like human feet.
3: Yeah.
2: But Nick, this is just... James is just doing a comparison of his own eyes.
3: What do you think that is? That's a
2: foot. That's a foot of a dog.
3: Yeah, but that...
2: There's only four... Look at his little finger. That is not a human finger.
3: People are born with toes missing.
1: Hey, quick question. Is there a gas leak in here?
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27: For your late drive home, it's Fifi, Fev and Nick's happy hour.
1: Hope you're having a beautiful Wednesday, rounding out your day. Fifi, Fev and Nick hanging out with you. 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
3: 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No idea.
1: Well, Fev, you actually might not be alone. 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

0: Wow, great song on your Wednesday evening. Feels like it's the weekend already. Why not? It's Fifi for Vinnie hanging out with you.
1: I had a big day yesterday. We had work and had a little bit of a meeting, went to footy training, had a couple more meetings, and I got home, had a nice glass of red, sat down, watched the news, because obviously the Michael Voss story happened. So my brain was cooked. Went to bed early, laid in bed, watched a bit of NCIS, love NCIS, puts me to sleep, gets me into a nice little relaxation. It's like my zen. It's like you hear the music and you go, bang, nostalgia.
2: That and temazepam. Yeah.
1: No, no temazepams. I've got a healthy sleeping pill that you take. I brought it from the chemist's warehouse.
2: I must say, I don't know how you and Fee fall asleep listening to, like, crime stuff. Crime shows.
1: Why?
2: I don't know. Just say it's quite intense.
3: I know. It's fascinating.
1: Yeah.
3: I love it.
1: Yeah. It's the best.
3: Love the intrigue.
1: Yeah. Just really get you, you know, just makes you go, makes you not think because they're doing all the thinking for you.
2: Murder scene.
1: Yeah, they're doing all the, they're doing it. Like Ducky and all that, they're all getting there. Donozo and...
3: Ducky's not doing much anymore.
1: No, Ducky, he brown bread. He's cutting bread. And then Toby was on her, she was running around all when I got home, picked her up from school, running around, gets on her iPad, blah, blah, blah. I'm in bed. Toby's bedtime, 8:30, comes up to bed. Dad, I've got homework to do, bro. It's 8:30.
2: Yeah.
1: Dad's about to fall asleep. You need to brush your teeth and get to bed. But I've got homework. I need you to help me. She's brought a piece of paper in with a pen.
2: And out of all the people in that house to ask.
1: I know. No, but I'm good at, and the topic was maths. And
2: okay.
1: I'm good at math.
2: Yep.
1: Very good at math. She said, I need you to help me with diagonal multiplication. Cool. I go, sorry, what? I don't know.
2: Yeah. What is that?
1: I don't know what that is. And she goes, it's when you got to do lines and then you do this, but I can't do the questions because then I know the answers. So you got to put down the questions. And then I go, I don't know what you're talking about.
3: Never heard
1: I've
3: of that.
1: I've never heard. She's in grade two. I don't know how to do grade two math.
3: Diagonal multiplication.
2: Never heard of that
1: I did term. Mass methods in year 12. I don't know how to do diagonal math.
2: Were you maths methods?
1: Yeah.
2: Nice work.
1: Teacher was hot. I did that. We had her on air. Miss Lucci.
3: Yes.
1: She did mass methods, and she was a Carlton supporter, so I knew I was going to pass. She wasn't going to fail me. And I had no idea. I was stumped. I said, honey, I don't know what you're... And she's like, how do you not know what that is? You're an adult. And I was like, what are they teaching these
3: kids?
1: This
3: is me all the time.
1: Yeah, and
3: all
1: I thought you'd relate to this.
2: Is that it?
1: Yep, something like that. I don't know what that is.
2: I don't know. It looks like a bingo card.
3: Looks like noughts and crosses. Yeah,
1: or it looks like Sudoku.
3: Do they still do long division? Do kids do long division?
1: Yeah, but I think the terminologies have all changed. So
3: I've never seen that in my life.
1: No, and for a grade...
3: Does that mean there was a maths discovery since we did maths in primary
1: school? Yeah, they try to reinvent stuff to stimulate the children's brain.
2: No, this is saying it goes back to medieval times.
3: Really?
2: Yeah. They're doing old maths.
1: I literally don't understand that. And I was like, I thought grade two was occasionally wear your pants, you go outside, you play sport, you go in, you do some finger painting.
2: Yeah. Someone brings in a cake for their birthday.
1: And then you're watching, I don't know, something on
2: Shrek.
1: TV.
2: Shrek, they wheel in a TV,
1: they
2: put
1: wheel
2: Shrek
1: in a TV,
2: on.
1: But they're doing long, what was it? Diagonal multiplication. Please.
3: Do you know what you could do? You could ask about this at a parent-teacher interview.
2: Oh.
1: Why would I ask that? I don't need to learn it. Hey, don't. Hey, teacher, can you please teach my kid and not for her to bring, in grade two, homework home to a father that doesn't know? You make me look stupid to my kid. Teach my kid.
2: You might have to go back to school like Billy Madison.
1: Back to school. I hope I don't get in a fight.
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24: 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Coming up straight after Fifi Feather Nick's Happy Hour on the Hot Hits, we've got Illy dropping by. It's been 10 years since this massive song Paper Cuts came out. He's here to celebrate 10 years of it. He's going on tour. We got free tickets to see Steven Sanchez live. And Chris Brown is in a feud with a huge pop star. I'll tell you more about it from 7 o'clock on the Hot Hits.
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0: Great to have you back in for the happy hour on this Wednesday evening, Fee. We missed you last night. You were off yesterday. You lost your voice after Friday night, your surprise birthday.
2: Yes, the great surprise birthday party I didn't see coming and still recovering from. 5 hours of karaoke, well, and I was on the mic the whole time.
0: You did very well. There was something that happened the next morning, though, and you put in a phone call to someone that might be a bit worse for wear than you.
2: Yeah, I know. I relied on a member of the team with an early morning phone call.
0: Okay, let's find out what that call was about. You're going to tell us all right after this.

0: Across Australia for your Wednesday evening. It is the happy hour with Fifi, Fev and Nick.
1: I had my amazing surprise birthday party on Friday night that I didn't see coming. Disney
2: 12.
1: Themed karaoke, like 6 hours of nonstop karaoke to the point that I damaged my throat, my voice.
2: Cocktails were flowing.
1: But what you did know though, I was having, if I could have planned a party, it would not have been on Friday because the lead up was not necessarily fun. So I damaged my car earlier that week. You may recall this story. I had my boot up and then I lowered my garage door, which scraped all the way down the boot
3: you
1: of my car.
3: Somehow drove your house into your car. Which is truly incredible stuff.
2: Who put the house there?
1: Anyway, off my car went on Monday to the panel beaters.
3: Yeah.
1: And on Thursday, I got my car back from the panel beater. Mm. I was wrapped, got my car back. And then on Friday morning, I was driving to work and I had a sign on my car, not a sign. It talks to me sometimes. It put up something on the dash. And
3: let me go.
2: She goes, oh, what's these lights? Oh, what's happening
3: let me
2: here?
3: Go.
2: Oh.
3: I'm scared.
2: That's exactly how it went. I was on the phone. Yeah. What's up, the lights?
1: Well, Fev, it was an alarming message. Yeah. There was like a big alarm sign and it said, pull over carefully, electrical fault. So when I contact the dealership and say, hey, something's happened, they were like, don't drive the car. We're sending someone to your car.
3: So I assume something at the, you don't have to say the name of the panel beaters, but something's happened at the panel beaters where they've taken a panel off or nudged it.
1: Probably something. So anyway, the dealership came out. The guy looked at it and said, I can't fix this here. We're going to have to tow your car to the dealership. So then this is Friday morning. I watch my car get towed. I've got to pick up kids from school. I've got running around to do. I'm ringing Carrie going, I reckon tonight's not a good night. Like, I just think maybe we do this next week. But she's like, no, we're full steam ahead. So then I go do my surprise party. Loved it at the time of my life. Barely slept. Woke up in the morning and I've got to go back to mum duties. And that was, I had to go and pick up all Trixie's friends and I was taking them all to go and see the Billie Eilish documentary at the cinema. And I suddenly went, oh, I don't have a car.
2: Oh, no.
1: So then needed to hire a car and contact the dealership. And they said, they'll bring you a car. The guy turned up with the car. And I don't know what time this was, so I'm now turning to our wonderful James Blake. What time did I call you?
4: It was quite reasonable. It was around about 10 a.m.
1: Okay.
4: Lucy, my fiance, and I, we were recovering from last night.
1: You didn't expect the party girl to call you?
4: Yeah.
0: It was still out.
2: And it's still on.
4: It was
3: She's
4: a big surprise.
3: On.
4: And it was a very hurried call of JB, do you have my license? Do you have a copy of my license? Because if anyone would have one, you would have one.
2: Why?
3: Oh, my God.
1: So the guy came, right, and he said, I just need your license because I'm giving you
2: license,
1: a car.
2: But why would he have
1: your
2: license?
1: So I stood there and I looked at Ray and I said, oh, Ray.
2: Ray,
3: do you know Leon?
2: Leon would have just been getting known from the duck.
3: Yeah.
1: To give this context, I'm in the middle of a house reno at the moment. I'm living at my mum's. And in my brain, I'm like, it's just hard enough for me to remember keys, phone, credit card. The license has slipped through the keeper. And I'm like, oh, Ray, would a copy of my license do? And he said, yes, anything.
3: Do you have it on your phone on the Vic Roads app?
1: Probably, but what's the password? Do you know what? Enough enough with government apps and passwords.
3: Yeah.
1: I'm cooked. I'm done. I'm not doing it anymore. I'll give up my Medicare, my MyGov, all of it. I don't know how to get back into those accounts. And it was the same with Vic Roads. And then I thought, I remember last year JB was trying to What were you trying to do for me? Something?
4: I was trying to set up an OnlyFans for you.
1: You're trying to set up an OnlyFans.
2: Did you tell Ray this?
3: Oh, no. Ray would have been mad.
1: And
3: Ray
1: would have been like, well, where is it? I have a vague memory of James Blake asking me for my license. So, of course, I think the phone call on Saturday morning were like this. Hey, JB, loved last night, by the way. You're one of the best dressed. Because he was.
4: Thank you.
1: Came as sadness from inside out.
2: And it was sad.
1: And it gave me the biggest belly laugh.
3: Yeah.
1: He had the blue wig on, the glasses, and he looked sad.
2: I thought he looked like the Scooby-Doo. What was his name?
4: Velma.
1: He looked like Velma with Velma. The blue wig.
2: I'm like, hey, Scooby.
1: But you didn't have my...
4: Didn't have your license, which is unfortunate, but I've got...
3: Did the call go like that, though, JB? Good morning, JB. Thank you for the party last night. It was fantastic.
4: No, it was just best on ground. Very well done. Now, quick one. I do have your passport if you ever need that. You've got 2 years left before that one expires.
1: Yes,
4: and then,
2: you know.
4: Quick question, your Medicare, that looks, the one I've got, that expired in December. Have you renewed that one?
1: Nope.
2: Nope.
4: Okay, all right. So I've got that, I've got your passport, and I've also got access to all of your work emails via your password as well. If you ever need that,
1: you access.
2: You could literally take everything.
1: This is
3: You're
1: trust,
3: a better man
1: though.
3: Than me, JB.
1: I trust him.
2: I'd be
3: turning up to work in a helicopter. Oh, don't know how this happened.
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3: Let's go. Wednesday night, we are here, 7 o'clock. It is good to have you company. My name is Nick Kelly. My friend Lauren Barry, who co-hosts the show with me, she out this week. She's doing the drive show. Carrie and Tommy filling in for Carrie. So I've got Sexy Vibe back with me tonight, baby.
4: Hello, I've got my spirit fingers and I'm about to jump on the cheer squad and start doing my cheerleading for our show right now.
3: You are really... I feel you may be overcompensating after you abandoned me 50 minutes in last night. Would you like to tell Australia... You had a treacherous night.
4: So, for those listening who don't know, I have two children. Of course you don't know. You don't even know me. I have two children. I have an almost five-year-old Finn, who is the apple of my eye, and a very sweet 17-month-old Austin.
3: Beautiful voice.
4: Yesterday he got into the pantry drawer and he smashed a glass Tupperware on the floor and then proceeded to cut his foot on
3: poor
4: it.
3: Poor little thing.
4: And it was the first time he'd felt pain in his life because he has never hurt himself.
3: That breaks
4: my heart. He's never bled before and he was bleeding so much. My husband and my five-year-old called me in a panic during the show and Finn was like, "Mum, you need to come home. Austin's gone through the front door." And like,
3: you heard front door.
4: I heard front door. So I was like, what's he done? He's like, smashed through the glass. I literally just got my stuff. I left my wallet here.
3: Did you?
4: Yeah, I left my wallet here. Lindsay was like, messaging me before. She's like, is everything okay? You left your wallet here. I was like, well, no, it wasn't okay.
3: You were out of here in 15 seconds last night.
4: Yeah.
3: And then not to make it about me. I know you're...
4: Making it about you, babe.
3: 17-month-old child had a cut on the foot. He's fine, though, right?
4: He's completely fine. He didn't need stitches. Thank God. Yeah, it's okay. You can make it about you now.
3: Okay, I'll make it about me. It's my favourite thing to do. Yeah, I had to just find random people around the office. I had four co-hosts last night.
4: I'm so happy for you. So, look, I've told my kids to put child lock on all the drawers. I told my husband to don't try and eat dinner.
3: No.
4: What is wrong with you? As a mother, you don't get to sit and enjoy your dinner.
3: God,
4: why do you get to try and sit and enjoy your dinner?
3: And if you really want to enjoy your dinner, wait till 10:30 till Mama's home.
4: Exactly.
3: Then you can have your dinner. Starve till then.
4: Fingers crossed. We're all good today.
3: We sure are. We've got good friends coming through the show as well. Illy, our boy. 10 years since this song and this album it was from, 2 Degrees, came out. It was the biggest commercial success of his career. Songs like Catch 22 as well. He's just a good dude. He's been doing it for a long time and he still brings fresh energy every time we see him.
4: I can't wait to hear this chat. And do you know what? He's just... I feel like I haven't heard from Illy for a while, so it's nice to have him back around and doing the circuit again. Good on him.
3: It's nice. I've had a long relationship with him. I used to go to his shows as an 18-year-old and put my hands in the air, do these ones.

0: It's Hot 7 at 7. Loz out tonight. Sexy Vibe in. We're doing it again.
1: You know it's getting hot.
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1: You know we're about to drop.
2: Hot Drop.
0: Alright, time to drop some brand new music. Sexy Vibe from two artists. You'd have met both of these guys over the journey.
3: I was just saying, wow, Lauv and Khalid. Like, I did it live and up close with Ashland the Live, I want to say, like, 7 years ago.
0: With both of them. Yeah,
3: exactly.
0: Khalid, of course. You know him for this talk. You know him for so many other songs. And that Young, Dumb and Broke. That was great. Lauv might be a name you're struggling to place the song, but I'll play it for you. So good. He's a great artist. He had that amazing song with Troy Sivan as well. The what was it? I'm So Tired. Tired of love songs.
3: When you play it like that, you realise, oh my gosh, they both have had like banger after banger.
0: Big careers, yeah. And now they're together on a song. Now, we got this exclusive information when we talked to Khalid just a few weeks ago. He let us know about this little collaboration.
4: Now, have we got a support act locked in for Australia yet? Have you thought about this situation?
5: Lauv, my homeboy Lauv.
0: Yes.
5: And I'll spoil it here first. We did a song together, and so we'll be performing that song.
4: That is the sweetest. He is a lovely, lovely dude who has worked his ass off and, like, has tried, you know, so hard to evolve himself over so long as well. And you guys kind of came up together. I remember it was like your names were both popping off at the same time.
5: And when I listen to the song, I kid you not, sometimes I'm like, which one is that? Wait, is this? We sound like one.
6: It is blended.
5: It's
0: so beautiful. There's Loz. Nice to hear Loz's voice on the show this week. They do sound great together, don't they? Tied up.
3: Blended. We're one. I can't wait to hear the song now.
0: Khalid and Lauv. I'll play it for you then, my friend. Tied up on the Hot Hits, our Hot Drop tonight.

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0: 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The Hot Hits Hot 7 at 7. Stand by before 8 o'clock. Free tickets to see Stephen Sanchez live. Until I found you, guy. I've got other songs too, I know. Also, we're going to preview Eurovision for you for 2026. It's happening right now. We'll give you all the goss you need to know in just a tick. Speaking of giving you goss, let's do this.
1: Make some noise.
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0: Sexy Bye Bye is filling in for Loz doing the goss this week for Hot off the Press.
3: Okay, I don't know if you remember last year, but it was a massive story. It was in July 2025. It was when Beyonce was on her Cowboy Carter tour.
0: Yeah.
3: Now, a man named Kevin Evans broke into one of her choreographer's car and stole all this unreleased music,
0: yes,
3: footage, set list. But can I just say, when I was reading the story, what is that prized possession doing just in a van?
0: This is what confused me about the Madonna thing the other week as well, when Madonna's clothes, her vintage 20-year Coachella look, got stolen from backstage.
3: Protect
0: these things.
3: Yeah, but getting stolen from backstage, I can understand, because she's just gone and... But this is just randomly in a van. Anyway, he has been jailed for 2 years, so good news for that story. They've obviously got everything back. So don't do naughty things, kids.
0: Beautifully said.
3: American Idol crowned its first female country winner in 20 years. Have a listen to her.

0: done a countrified version of Alicia Keys.
1: Hannah Harper is her name. She has won American Idol season 24. Now, the last time a female country artist won was in 2005, and that was Carrie Underwood.
0: Oh, my God.
1: So I probably should have picked a bit of a more country song for
0: her. I mean, she's put a couple of sort of banjos and a little two-step in there. But
1: I thought that was the song you would know and just be able to hear her voice. So done to her.
0: Good for her.
1: And Chris Brown now.
0: Oh, my God, this is my favourite story of the day. So, Chris Brown's got a brand new album. Apparently, it's absolutely terrible. Pitchfork gave it a 1.6, which is about the lowest score you can possibly get. I can't stand Chris Brown. And about 8 years ago, Zara Larsson, who I can stand, she's one of my favourite artists to ever do it, there was this viral video of her, like, rating songs on, like, a Tinder scale of, like, hot or not. Oh, yeah. And they were playing her all these songs. She's going, like, yeah, I love it, hot. Oh, maybe not. And then as soon as they played her a Chris Brown song, she was like, wait, is this Chris Brown? Nope. Nope, never. And clearly, Zara Larsson has been living in Chris Brown's head rent-free because he went on a rant on his Instagram today about people saying they don't like this new album. Hear this.
2: I don't give a f*** what these f- is talking about. 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If you're not my fan, I don't want you to listen to my shit. 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
0: And you know what? We will.
1: Yes,
0: we are. Chris Brown in the bin. More of the hot hits next.
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0: CX and the crazy rock music. Number four tonight on the Hot Hits Hot 7 at 7. Sexy Bye Bye. I'm getting more and more into that song every time I hear it.
1: It is such a grower, isn't it?
0: Earworm. She's got a new job.
1: What? Charlie XCX?
0: Wouldn't think she'd need one.
1: No.
0: Wouldn't think she'd need one. She's doing pretty well. She is now a shareholder and brand ambassador for a company called Nothing.
1: It's called Nothing?
0: It's called Nothing. They do phones. They do headphones. Bailey from Digitals and Socials has a Nothing phone. We've got one of their phones. I don't know. Can you come in, Bailey? Because I want to know what these phones are actually, the whole point of them is.
1: He a Charlie XCX fan. Is that why he's bought the phone?
0: No, this is a new announcement. He already had the phone. Bailey, can you tell us what separates a Nothing phone from the other phones?
2: They're pretty simple. They're simple, but they're affordable.
0: Right. So it's the whole analog revolution kind of thing.
2: Yeah, but they're like just an Android phone, but it's like...
1: Are there apps?
2: It's like a normal Android phone.
1: So how are they simple then? If
0: yeah, how are they different?
1: Yeah, what are you saying?
0: Not selling it well.
2: They have like a different OS kind of in Android. Like Android, there's like Samsung Android, then there's Google Android, but they've got nothing OS instead of iOS. You know iOS?
0: Violet's eyes.
2: You know iOS, the Apple thing?
1: Yeah.
2: Or this? It's called Nothing OS. And so originally they
0: is it good or not?
2: Very simple. They're very good. But they have they have lots of like physical things like lights here to notify you instead of like notifications. Lights on like the back
0: of
2: the
0: phones. Trying to be a little bit less overstimulating, basically.
2: Yeah.
1: Love that. Do you boys remember the 3310?
0: I do. Bailey was.
2: What is a 3310? That sounds like the thing they say in Monsters, Inc.
1: Get that phone.
2: You know, 3310, 3310.
0: When the socks.
2: When the socks.
0: Yeah, I get you. Yeah. Bring back 3310,
1: that's
0: I say.
1: That's what I envision as a Nothing
0: phone.
1: Nokia?
0: Yeah, it was a Nokia, yes.
2: I know a Nokia. Is this the one that lasts forever and you can like stomp on it and stuff? Like a little brick?
0: It was a brick.
2: I have one of them.
0: Do you?
1: Bring it in. That's all we need. That's a Nothing phone.
2: It has Snake on it, yeah.
0: You have a concerning amount of phones for someone who isn't a drug dealer.
2: I got the Nothing phone for a camera monitor. To be a camera monitor.
0: Oh, God.
1: Play the music, quick!
0: Good for you. I'm happy for you.
2: Thank you.
0: But I ain't hearing it.
2: I like this song.
0: You like this song? Alex Warren, Fever Train.
2: Oh, no, I don't.
0: Oh, my God. Well, Australia does, because it's number three in the Hot 7 at 7, my darling.

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4: Toowoomba's
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0: Seven, do you know that he was a mechanic until... No, not a mechanic. We're talking about mechanics a minute ago. He was an engineer until 6 weeks ago. Anything manual, it's all one thing to me.
1: Until 6 weeks ago.
0: 6 weeks ago.
1: And then his music career took off and he's like, oh.
0: Yeah, put that song out, went straight to the UK and he's been over in Europe ever since.
1: So he's got to be smart though. To be an engineer, you're quite smart.
0: You can tell he's intelligent. Smart little dude.
1: Have you spoken
0: Melbourne.
1: To him?
0: No, not yet. Just watched an interview he did.
1: I love that. should we get him on?
0: We'll try.
1: Okay.
0: Too busy for us.
1: Oh, no, I'll get him.
0: What do engineers do?
1: Smart things. They make the world move.
0: Wow. Let's get it. The Hot Hits on 7 at 7. And shout out to all our engineers listening tonight. 131060, what does an engineer do? Right, let's play the biggest song in the country, biggest song in the world right now, biggest artist in the world. Hanging for her to announce some Australian tour dates because she is about to do the US. She's going to do Europe. Surely we're going to get Australian dates soon for Olivia Rodrigo. Drop Dead sounds so good, and it's the biggest song in the country tonight. The Hot Hits, Hot 7 at 7. I know.

0: Well, if it isn't Olivia Rodrigo and Drop Dead, number one in the Hot Hits Hot 7 at 7. We were just saying, about 3 years since she came to Australia, Sexy Bye Bye?
1: We think it was 3 years because I remember every teenage girl and my nieces were just like, Annie Violet, tickets, tickets, tickets. The mayhem was wild, but she was incredible. I think I went with my niece to that concert.
0: Isn't that the best thing about working in the media is every family member, every friend asks you for free tickets to things and you never really have them. It is Eurovision time. This is very exciting. So Eurovision has officially started. Semi-final one occurred last night. Semi-final two, I believe, will be tonight. The finale is on Sunday morning our time. You'll be able to catch it on SBS and SBS On Demand. Of course, we know who's representing Australia, Sexy Bye Bye.
1: Delta Goodrum.
0: Sounding amazing. So she is currently the fifth favourite.
1: Yes, yeah, so win. In the betting odds, she's the fifth.
0: I don't think we will ever win Eurovision. And I don't like saying that, but I just think because it's so fan voted and there's so many fans that don't think that Australia should be in the contest, it's going to be very hard to get us to win.
1: Makes sense. And when, like, I'm no betting specialist, but when you're number five, your odds aren't great.
0: Thank you. Gamble responsibly.
1: Yeah.
0: That's a great ad. So that is officially our entry. She's going to absolutely blow them away. But we wanted to let you in on a couple of other entries you should be across. So Finland is the number one at the moment.
1: Yes.
0: This is the big pick. They've cemented themselves as the country to beat after a huge reaction to Linda Lampenius and Pete Parkinen's explosive performance of their huge new hit, Liikenheiten. Good, it's got violins. It's always a good Eurovision moment. Oh, I like this. That is Eurovision as it gets. Whoa. Okay.
1: Okay. They've won.
0: Call the rest of the competition off.
1: Don't even bother.
0: That's very strong.
1: Wow, that was quite powerful. And do you know, this is the thing, I think as Europeans would really embrace that and love that sort of music, whereas I'm kind of like, as a music lover, I'm like, oh, okay, wow, this sounds great, but I don't get it.
0: It's not exactly. We don't have music like that here.
1: Yeah, but wow.
0: And we've always just gone mainly down a ballad route.
1: So who do you think's going to win?
0: Well, I think it's probably going to be that. But there is another one that's very exciting. So San Marino. Where is San Marino?
1: I think it's in Italy. Gotcha. Let me just double check.
0: Like an autonomous state of Italy. There's always two or three countries in Eurovision that I've never heard of before. And I hope there's no one from San Marino listening.
1: Yeah, no, it's entirely surrounded by Italy.
0: There you go. All right, it's one of those places.
1: San Marino.
0: So they got up Sen Hit, who is their entrant this year. But also Boy George was there.
1: I did see this.
0: Boy with his big hat on.
1: But how does he get kicked out?
0: Because so the reason that he was part of this performance is because he is Italian born.
1: Oh.
0: So he's got heritage there and citizenship. That's their song. Sounds like it was made with AI.
1: This is the future.
0: That's it. Oh, Matt, there's going to be so many AIs. But they're already out of the competition, so you don't have to worry about them.
1: He did thank his fans, so he did say on X, if you do vote for us, thank you so much.
0: God bless.
1: I think he probably thought he was going to be a shoo-in to get through, really.
0: Not everyone likes Boy George. But everyone sees Boy George, yes. Knows Boy George.
1: Yes, exactly.
0: Well, they're gone. Australia, fifth favourite. Greece is fourth favourite. They always end up around that part. Third is Denmark, second is France, one is Finland. Will you be up, Sexy Bye Bye, at 4:30 a.m. Sunday morning to watch who wins?
1: Possibly. I'll watch the replays, definitely.
0: Definitely the replays.
1: Yes.
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0: Kisses. It is Nick and Leroy on the Hot Hits with Nick and Lauren.
1: And now it's time for Bailey's Corner.
0: Very exciting. So if you've never heard Bailey's Corner before, it's our digital and social media expert, Bailey, who brings us in just a list of observations, fun things he's found on the internet, sometimes gripes, personal in nature.
2: Yes.
0: Bailey, start your segment, please. Your Bailey's Corner is open.
2: I've got a piece of audio.
0: The one that I
2: got you to get it.
0: Okay.
2: We were looking at Nick's previous YouTube videos.
0: Yeah.
2: And it came up with someone had re-uploaded one of the Hot Hits podcasts to YouTube with 80s.
0: So this is the K-pop band that we interviewed where we weren't told in advance that most of them spoke Korean only.
2: Yes.
0: So what have you found?
2: I played it and it didn't sound like Nick.
0: But it was
2: all.
0: The words that I'd said,
2: It
0: right?
2: was exactly what Nick said, because we had a little pre-recorded little bit at the start.
0: And it sounded...
2: with context.
0: Yeah, and it was me going, hey guys, some of this is in Korean, some of it's in English, enjoy.
2: Yeah.
0: What we've heard in this YouTube video is the same words I said, but this person...
3: Hey, Hits podcasters, it's Nick. Yes, we hung out with The Incredible at ATS, and I'm very excited to share this conversation with you. It's a conversation where they answer in both Korean and English, so you'll hear a mix of the two, if you are... bilingual, congratulations. If you only understand one of the languages, also enjoy that. The full thing is up with captions in both Korean and English on our YouTube channel. So just search for the Hot Hits on YouTube and enjoy our conversation with the incredible 80s.
2: Yes.
3: You've had to add extra dates to...
0: Oh, that was a bit you left on the end.
2: Sorry. I thought I cut it out.
0: So what on earth has happened there? Because I don't recall being an awkward American.
2: So I realized... YouTube has this new feature where you can have different audio tracks, which is like for like international videos, so people can watch it in any country.
0: Got you. So it's like different languages.
2: Like in movies, you know how they have the different audio tracks?
0: Yeah, of course.
2: YouTube has that now. And this is an added audio track, auto-dubbed, for the US.
0: And it's completely changed. I don't want anyone thinking Nick Kelly sounds like that, regardless of where they're from.
2: Well, that video has a good amount of views.
3: Hey, Hits podcasters, it's Nick.
0: I would not listen to a second more.
2: Yeah.
0: Is that the whole point?
2: No. Okay. I've got a couple of facts.
0: Oh, please, hit me with a fact.
2: So one of the facts, do you know broccoli?
0: Yes.
2: You've heard of broccoli?
0: I've heard of it. I'm across the globe.
2: Do you know that broccoli, kale, Brussels sprouts, and cabbage are all the same plant?
0: No, I did not.
2: So, they've been bred to grow certain parts bigger, like they do like a selective planting.
0: Yeah.
2: But they all come from one plant. It's a
0: how?
2: The Brassia oleracea.
0: They're all the one plant?
2: They're all from one plant. So, if you have like a... Brussels sprout tree or whatever it is.
0: Yeah.
2: There's kale on there. If you grow it more, the broccoli is the top part, and then it turns into cauliflower after. Yeah.
0: So if I grew this at home,
2: well, it depends. They've bred it to be like more kale leaves on the kale one,
0: right?
2: More
0: so
2: Brussels
0: I need to
2: sprouts.
0: Get my hands on an original.
2: Yeah,
0: the original recipe. Secret herbs and spices.
2: Yeah.
0: Fantastic fact. Next one, please.
2: I really like that one.
0: I
2: found out this might be a myth.
0: Good premise.
2: You know the term stinkin' rich?
0: Yeah.
2: It comes from...
0: That's what I'm talking about, Australia. Brings us great bits.
2: It comes from the Victorian era when people were scared to be buried alive. So they would be buried in like a tombstone. Like, not a tombstone, like the room. You know there's a room
0: the
2: and they
0: room.
2: Put the body in there. Like a stone room.
0: Yeah.
2: And then
0: a tomb.
2: A tomb, yeah, but an outside tomb in a graveyard.
0: Right.
2: But people were scared they were getting buried alive, so they would want to be in there. But only the rich could afford them kind of rooms.
0: Yeah, so where does the stinking come from?
2: Eventually the bodies would stink.
0: Because they're not underground.
2: They're not underground and they're actually
0: rotting.
2: Passed away, rotting, and only the rich could be up there, so they're the stinking rich.
0: That's a great fact, Bailey!
2: Yes, I love that one.
0: That's amazing!
2: Thank you.
0: That your corner?
2: No, I got one more.
0: Okay, quickly.
2: Okay, so, let's save it for next time.
0: All right, we'll save it for next time.
2: Yeah, I can't do this one quickly.
0: Australia, do not tell me you don't learn something every week on this show with Bailey's Corner. We'll be back next week, don't you worry, and Illy's hanging out next.
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0: 5'9", brown eyes.
1: Illy is going to come and hang out on the Hot Hits in two Hot Hits time, talking about 10 years of paper cuts. You know that song? That make you feel a little bit old? 10 years, Sexy Bye Bye. Now, that is Sexy Bye Bye, filling in for Lauren Barry.

0: this week. Are you ready to hear something you haven't heard in about 6 years?
1: Oh, my God.
0: You're getting your own segment tonight.
2: Sexy Vi-Vi loves.
0: Hell yeah!
1: I love that you guys have made me a new opener.
0: That's your old opener from your Ashland and Live days. Yeah, man. Literally it.
1: Oh, my God. It sounded... Oh, my God. That is... This is nostalgic.
0: Memories.
1: For me.
0: Sorry. So, for those that don't know,
1: Sexy
0: Vi-Vi used to be the executive producer and best friend of Ash London. They're still best friends.
1: I'm going to her 40th next month in Singapore. So
0: we're
1: still best friends.
0: Just to clarify.
1: Yes.
0: We both used to work on that show. And one thing that I've always loved about Sexy Vi-Vi is I don't take music advice from many people in this world. I find it myself. But when Sexy Vi-Vi says the song's a hit, it's a hit. You found the Kid Laroi when he had how many followers?
1: Oh, I think it was like 100. I think it was even less than
0: ridiculous.
1: But now I just say 100 followers.
0: What are you putting me on to tonight, my love?
1: Okay, I'm very excited about these two tracks. Okay. So I just need to preference that music is like my life, right? It's why we're in this job. It's why I got into radio in the first place. So every morning I go for a morning walk and I listen to music. And if I love the song, it just is that morning. It is that track
0: for
1: literally the whole walk.
0: You get a hyperfixation track.
1: Yeah. And I just listen to it on repeat. So these are the two songs I'm obsessed with at the moment. So I'm going to start with Paper Planes.
0: Yep.
1: Twin Sick, and I think it's
0: Evan Gia. Yeah, it's also called Perfect on Paper, not Paper Planes. That was the MIA song from back in the day.
1: Why did I say Paper Planes? Sorry,
0: because Perfect. I think the other song you want to play sounds a bit like Paper Planes.
1: Yes, okay, so
0: let's hear some of this. Perfect on Paper, Twin Sick, and Evan Gia.
3: We grow up when they call us, we don't show up, we just lay there till sun turns tonight.
0: This feels like Chainsmokers 2018.

0: my dance girl era this at the moment.
1: Good. There is nothing like a good nostalgic dance song with feeling, is there?
0: So much feeling. Like, seriously, just listening to it that now makes me, it puts me in such a good mood.
1: Absolutely.
0: And no matter how I'm feeling, it's like I almost match that music. Yep. So obviously I've been feeling good lately. So
1: it's my girl, Sunshine and Rainbows.
0: Sunshine
1: perfect
0: and
1: on
0: rainbows.
1: Paper. Twin Sick and Evan G, that is. Now, what's this other song
0: this
1: you want to show me?
0: Second one I'm obsessed with. So mm-hmm. this song, they pretty much released this song, or they did at Coachella. So this,
1: Yeah.
0: So it's Jiggets and Charlotte Plank, and it's called Car Crash.
1: Now,
0: and
1: I'm going to play this from the start because everyone's just got to feel how this builds. Voice kind of sounds like MIA, right?
0: Doesn't it?
1: I love that. All right. This is so Coachella, sexy bye-bye.
0: I'm there right now. Hang on. Closing my eyes.

0: song.
1: Jiggets
0: is the guy's name, which it seems like a ridiculous name to put on the radio, but I love the song with Charlotte Plank. It is Car Crash. You know what you've just done there, my friends? You've won yourself programming rights for the hot drop tomorrow. So 7:10, we play the most central piece of new music of the night. We're going to play that song in full tomorrow night because it is an absolute belter, my friend.
1: Thank you. I feel like I've still got it.
0: You sure do.
1: Thank you.
0: Remember that time you didn't see Olivia Dean on a boat, though?
1: Never forget. Hey, is she here now?
0: Yeah, man. Baby steps. It's the hot hits. Nick and Lauren, thanks, Sexy Bye-Bye. We love you.

0: Right across Australia, Wednesday night, you've got the hot hits. It is Nick and Lauren. Loz is away this week. She's doing Carrie and Tommy. Filling in for Carrie Bickmore this week on the Drive show, so you can catch her there 3 till 6 and to get their podcast as well. See what our girl's up to. She'll be back next week. Hey, I'm very excited for this one. And I'm broken pride and these are bad. Oh, yeah. So, Illy put out this song and this album 10 years ago. Can you believe that? Paper Cuts was the biggest hit he's ever had. Went number one. Followed it up with huge songs like Catch 22. Great, he had Oh My as well. And Illy is celebrating the 10th anniversary of that album with a national tour. He has taken it to all the 5 major capital cities across June and July. And to talk more about it, here's my bro.
1: Yo, what's going on? This is Illy and you're on the Hot Hits with Nick and Lauren. No broken pride and these are bad Hey, buddy, how are you?
0: I'm good, man. Yeah. Now, it feels weird having this chat with you about the 10th anniversary of this album because we've already had a very long chat about this album, which you can see on my personal YouTube channel.
1: Plug.
0: Just search Illy Nick Kelly. There's a long, long... We can put that on the Hot Hits page soon, actually. Why don't we link them up? Good stuff.
1: I feel like that was like a dissection of my life, not just that album. Like
0: it we
1: spanned far and wide.
0: I was on my Mike Monroe bullshit.
1: Yeah, I was saying to you off air, that was like the closest I've come to cracking in an interview. You almost got me, bastard.
0: Yeah, I nearly got you.
1: Almost.
0: And then I nearly wanted to push it just a little bit
1: further. Yeah, almost. Almost.
0: It's lovely to see you.
1: You too.
0: Always lovely to see you.
1: Always.
0: You know how much I adore you.
1: Of course. And likewise, man.
0: We
1: go way back now.
0: Well, I'm going to say I've evidently been there for a while if it's 10 years of this album.
1: Mm-hmm.
0: That's scary.
1: And well before that.
0: Yeah,
1: well,
0: that's what I mean.
1: Yeah.
0: Like, I've evidently been there for about 15 years.
1: It's nuts, man.
0: It's crazy.
1: Yeah.
0: But this was the album where it all kind of went nuclear, right?
1: Yeah. This is my biggest album. Paper Cuts, Catch 22, two of the sort of pivotal songs in my career were on this one.
0: Yep.
1: Yeah, just good memories, man. And I'm excited to be playing this. Like, I've resisted doing an anniversary album, a tour.
0: Why?
1: Because I'm so focused on putting out new music.
0: Yeah.
1: And like, I love performing the new stuff. We did like 40 odd shows last year of the new stuff and they were great shows. So I feel like it puts me in a place that I don't want to be at this point in my career. But this album meant so much to people and it was like a pivotal thing that it's like, all right, I'm going to make this an exception this one time. Yeah. And then we got in the rehearsal space the other day and got ran through this again with the same crew that was there then.
0: That's awesome.
1: And it's fun, bro. And yeah. So it's like, all right, this is going to be a lot of fun.
0: So you had this, it's the same group of people you were
1: same
0: playing
1: group,
0: with?
1: Well, basically the same group of people, maybe one out. So yeah,
0: I think that's okay.
1: Yeah,
0: for 10 years on for everyone
1: exactly.
0: to come back together. Everyone moves in different ways,
1: of course,
0: moves at different times.
1: But yeah, just playing the songs, it was just like all in the field and we're all just like, oh, this tour's gonna rule.
0: Yeah,
1: yeah. Okay. Which is nice because normally we're like, get me the f*** out of this rehearsal room.
0: And they're all very fun songs as well. That was another thing with this. This album had a lot of joy in it, had a lot of, you know, or at least sometimes there were darker things, you know, dressed up, enjoy.
1: Yeah, there you go.
0: You did a good job with that.
1: Thank you, man.
0: What's the song that performing it in rehearsal is bringing back the most memories for you?
1: Forget It, the intro track.
0: Mm-hmm.
1: Because it's the intro track, and it's just up-tempo. It sort of sums up the album so well, and we haven't played it live since back in the day. So I think that one, you know, it's going to be the first song of the set because it's the intro track. It's the first song we did in the rehearsal room because it's the intro track.
0: Are you doing it chronologically? Like, are you doing
1: Not completely, but you're going to start and finish the way the album does.
0: Yeah,
1: okay. That makes sense. So, it was just like, that was the fun. It was like, oh, shit, here we go.
0: Here we go.
1: It was good, bro.
0: Are you putting any, like, new spins on songs at all?
1: A little bit, like, on a couple. Some of the ones we haven't played for, you know, since, you know, 2017, 18. We didn't have to, but we wanted to do a little bit of a refresher.
0: Yeah.
1: But I'd say probably on the balance, maybe 50-50, there's a little bit of new stuff, like just twists on how we're playing them, and then just faithful to the originals. Yeah.
0: Amazing, man.
1: Yeah, it's going to be good.
0: All right, well, let's come back and talk some more about this after we play the huge hit from Illy, Paper Cuts with Vera Blue on the Hot Hits. Oh God, my God, how she get at me? Either we'll never get it right or it's meant to be. My ego, her pride, some

0: right across Australia. Wednesday night, you got the Hot Hits with Nick and Lauren. And hanging out with this superstar. Illy has been making some of the most listened to hip-hop that crosses into pop, that crosses into rap, that crosses into, you know, you get the point. For nearly two decades now, and he is celebrating the 10-year anniversary of his groundbreaking album, 2 Degrees. Featured such songs as Paper Cuts and Catch 22. Nationally touring at June and July, and he's here to hang out.
1: Yo, what's going on? This is Illy, and you're on the Hot Hits with Nick and Lauren. No broken pride, and these are
0: paper. Do you think there's something about doing this tour and celebrating what was the most commercially successful period of your career that you think will actually help with pushing the new stuff when it comes?
1: Yeah, I mean, when you have these big songs that, like, you know, not everyone knows, but a lot of people do know, that helps because people have a real fondness and a familiarity with them. So it's kind of like being able to plug those songs has just reminded people, like, hey, still here, still playing shows, still kicking ass. But I think it's just more getting these shows done, because I'm actually finishing a new album at the moment as well, so I've, like, got a lot on my plate.
0: Oh, spoiler, baby!
1: But it's giving me a bit of energy just to... It's just a nice motivation, dude, really. Because, you know, you're like, you can get caught up in your own shit or, like, worrying about how things are going to go, but it's like, look, we've got all these, like, great times we've had. There's more to come. Seeing people's enthusiasm for this is giving me enthusiasm, basically.
0: It's like we can have this again. We can have this feeling again.
1: You know, and as again, I've been reluctant or hesitant to do anniversary tours, but seeing people's reaction when we announce this and say, yeah, this is really cool. And it's like not something to shy away from. It's not something to make your whole thing.
0: Yeah.
1: But being able to acknowledge what you've done and where you've come from and what we've all, like, gone through is a good thing.
0: That balance is beautiful. Yeah. I love that. Yeah, what's your least favourite song on the album?
1: Light Show.
0: I liked that song.
1: Yeah, no, I like all of the songs, but that one, because we never played it live. We're going to play it live this time, but it's just so many f***ing words. Like, it's
0: can I remind you who's in charge of words on your albums?
1: Yeah, I know. My fault. My bad. But yeah, it was like we never played it because we tried to, and it's like, I'm out of breath by halfway through the first verse. There's too many words here. So that's the only reason I like the song, but in a live setting, we're going to figure it out this time.
0: Hell yeah. You're starting in Melbourne, hometown.
1: Yes.
0: This is good. 170 Russell.
1: Yes.
0: What did it used to be called back in the day?
1: Billboards.
0: That's it.
1: Yeah. Good old days.
0: Some good times there.
1: Yeah, some good times at 170 as well, man. It's going to be, kicking everything off there. It'll be a family friend affair, so. Yeah.
0: I love that for you. Mm-hmm. Frio, that's going to be beautiful.
1: Yep.
0: Adelaide is next.
1: Yep.
0: Just letting you know what your route is.
1: Yeah, thank you, please. Do you have the dates for that so I can put them down somewhere?
0: If you want to be there in Melbourne, it's on the 7th of June. You just got to be there by the 7th.
1: I meant for me.
0: Yeah, no.
1: Oh, you're telling me.
0: Yeah,
1: okay,
0: and then you've got to be in Fremantle by the 13th.
1: Yeah.
0: That's the next Saturday. So you've got 6 days of recovery after Melbourne.
1: Yeah, that should just about do it.
0: Then you've got about 6 days of recovery after Fremantle before you go to Adelaide.
1: Okay, can probably get flights for Bali from there, yeah.
0: Yeah, and then you've got 9 days of recovery before Sydney at the Manning Bar on the 27th of June.
1: Cool, got a lot of friends in Adelaide, so I need that time, yeah.
0: That's fantastic. And then you've got 3 weeks of recovery before you play at the Triffid in Brisbane on the 18th of July.
1: I reckon I can fit a Euro trip in there, so sweet.
0: Oh, man. Well, the last thing I want to ask you is, you obviously had a massive moment with this record and everything that came with it and your first number one and all of that.
1: Mm.
0: If someone's having that in 2026, what's your biggest piece of advice for the way they carry themselves out of that period and across the next 10 years?
1: Oh, that's an awesome question, dude. Trust you to ask that. My advice would just be, don't be a dickhead. Be kind to people. Don't get too full of yourself, because it can come and go, and the sands in this industry can change pretty damn quickly. I think if you're a good person and you work hard, you can get longevity. I've seen in the last 10 years so many people come and go, careers come and go, fizzle out, people thinking they're hot shit that then turn out to not be. Just be nice to people, be a good person, and show a bit of kindness and a bit of understanding, and that's going to keep you in good stead for having a career in a really hard industry.
0: 100%.
1: Yes, sir. You're a good example of that as well, my bro.
0: And right back at you, my man.
1: Thanks,
0: that's
1: man.
0: Exactly all it takes. I love you, man. It's always so lovely to see you, and I can't wait to come and bop along at these shows.
1: Love you, man. I'll see you there.

0: Rita Carpenter. That is House Tour. She turned 27 yesterday, Sexy Bye Bye.
1: 27.
0: What an achiever. Overachiever for 27. All right. I got a story for you.
1: I found
0: this out today, and I'm very excited by it. So you know, like, Michelin stars, the Michelin guide and stuff. Have you ever eaten
1: the restaurants?
0: Yeah. Have you ever eaten at a Michelin-starred restaurant?
1: I probably would have in my time, surely. I'm fancy, as.
0: You are so fancy. Oh. Probably on one of those record label trips back in the day when they always had money.
1: Yes, I definitely went to one in New Zealand. I just remember, on Waikiki Island.
0: Perfect.
1: Yes.
0: So very exciting news has been revealed today that the Michelin Guide is coming to Australia for the very first time.
1: Oh.
0: So far, it's only been European, American, Kiwi restaurants. Australia's never had a restaurant in the Michelin Guide. As of 2027... South Australian restaurants will be in there. So it started with South Australia. The government has paid to be in the Michelin Guide.
1: Okay.
0: But it doesn't mean they're paying for the restaurants to be in there. It means they're paying for the process to happen where they send out the super secret sleuthy food critics and they're going to spend the next 6 months going around South Australia sampling every one of the great restaurants and wineries there.
1: That's great for tourism in South Australia, I guess, as well. So that's why they're like, yeah, let's throw our money in here. And there would be so many amazing places. Australia.
0: But now I'm frustrated, and I love South Australia, and I do think it probably cuts above the rest in terms of the food and wine scene, but this should be all of Australia. I want to do a tour of Australia's greatest restaurants.
1: I reckon it's going to start in South Australia. That is like the guinea pig, and then they'll do like the Barossa and all that, and then it will eventually, I reckon, they'll go to Melbourne next.
0: It'll be Melbourne next.
1: Surely, and then Perth will be last, unfortunately.
0: Nah, I reckon Hobart will be.
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0: Every single night on the show we introduce you to a new Australian song that we know you're going to absolutely adore. Tonight's comes to you from one of our favourite bands out of Australia. It's kind of hard to call them a band because it's all mainly centred around the one guy, Sam Hales. The band is the Jungle Giants. They had this huge song, Heavy Hearted, a few years ago. And then this new album, everything that we've heard from it right up to its release has been incredible. Songs like

0: Magic voice as well. The album has dropped. Sam from the Jungle Giants is here to tell you about this song you're about to hear.
1: Hey, this is Sam from the Jungle Giants, and you're listening to our new song, Lovesick, off our brand new album, Experiencing Feelings of Joy. This song's a bit of a love letter to my ex. We bought a house together, and once we broke up, I was in the house writing a song to her, and she'd moved to London. So this is pretty much me asking what time it is for her and kind of explaining how I miss her. So this was a really important song for me and essentially helped me get over everything. So I really love this song and I hope you enjoy it too.
0: There is a reason it is called Lovesick, my friends. The Jungle Giants have put out one of the best Australian albums of the year, and from it, this song is magic. Lovesick on the Hot Hits. Nick and Lauren adding this to our local list tonight.

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18: 3, 2, 2. The Hot Hits with Nick and Lauren.
19: Yeah, no Lauren this week. She's doing the drive show with Tommy Little. It's my rotating roster of co-hosts that keep coming in and out the door. We're just saying it reminds us of another certain business that you can get this time of night.
20: It does.
19: That's Shawnee B. Shawnee B is here!
20: Hello, how are you?
19: You're going to be here for a little bit, actually.
20: Yeah, you've got a few things to do. You want to hear my sexy voice?
19: No.
20: Oh, okay.
19: It's not very sexy.
20: Hey, guys, good to be here.
19: Yeah.
20: What time is it?
19: 9 o'clock.
20: Oh, okay.
19: You know,
20: better than 9:50 when I was on last night.
19: You're also on at 9:50 tonight.
20: Oh, God, look,
19: playing a new Tori Kelly song. Can you let me put the segment?
20: Sorry, right. go.
19: So what the three for all is, it's three songs in a row that all have something in common.
20: Okay.
19: Tonight's theme is Vegas residencies.
20: Oh, Vegas!
19: Now, normally...
20: we should go to Vegas.
19: Normally, I have an understanding of why we're doing it. Mm. I actually don't know why we're doing Vegas residencies as our three-for-all tonight. It was an idea Violet had 2 days ago.
20: Okay.
19: So we're just doing it.
20: Has there been a big Vegas residency?
19: Now, there has been a brand new one that launched only a couple of nights ago. Good friend of ours, Thomas Bleach, was there.
20: Oh, no
19: doubt. The first night of it. It is No Doubt's residency has started.
20: Right.
19: At the Sphere.
20: And are they in this three-for-all?
19: What do you think? Absolutely not.
20: Okay.
19: Why would they
20: be? So why are we?
19: That's why Vegas, I'm not quite computing.
20: Residency announcements. I'm Googling it as we speak. Well, producer Violet. See, what is
19: she can't
20: now?
19: Hear us. She doesn't
20: Sexy
19: have us on.
20: Bye bye?
19: Oh. She doesn't have us on. Don't worry.
20: Okay.
19: So we're just going to play three people who've done some of the most iconic Vegas residencies of all
20: Kelly Clarkson's announced one.
19: Thank you
20: for
19: the information. That's
20: is that
19: fantastic.
20: Why she in this?
19: Don't know. Yeah. Producer Bailey has just walked in because, you know what? Anything goes on this show tonight, obviously.
7: So I can't explain the context this was in, but it's called scarcity marketing.
19: What? Okay.
7: Scarcity marketing is why...
19: You have just walked in with a completely...
20: Right, we're talking about Vegas residencies.
7: Scarcity marketing of Vegas residencies work as well.
20: But did you?
7: I couldn't hear your conversation out there.
19: Oh my god!
20: So you swapped in while we're on air.
19: This has happened.
20: To tell us that, bro.
7: Three That's times. Why live radio.
19: Three
7: live
19: times
7: radio.
19: In the last. But live radio doesn't mean you walk in and you just say
20: walk
19: stuff.
20: In and say. Have you guys ever played Cluedo? What?
19: I'm punching in your
20: going on. The cook tits. That's what we're rebranding to. The cook tits.
19: Obviously, Bruno Mars did a Vegas residency to try and clear his debts, allegedly.
20: Yeah, he did.
19: Job done.
20: Did he do that?
19: I don't know.
20: Good on him.
19: Vegas residency 3-for-all. Don't know why, but it's on the hot.

0: Sweet Nothing, Hot Hits with Nick and Lauren, Three For All's on. 3, 2, 2. The Hot Hits with Nick and Lauren. Three For All. Lots of ways Shawnee B's hanging out. So you've never been to Vegas, have you?
1: Never.
0: Have you been to America?
1: Not. I've only been to Japan. Outside of Australia, yeah.
0: So I've been to Vegas once. I did go to Calvin Harris's show.
1: He's
0: playing at Omnia.
1: That would be sick.
0: Yeah, I got in because, you know, Generic, the DJ? Tyson O'Brien?
1: Generic?
0: Yeah.
1: Generic. Oh, don't know him.
0: He was the opening. I will. He's got a really good song called The Weeknd.
1: Oh, okay.
0: This one.
1: Oh, I can't wait for the week.
0: No, this one.
1: Sorry.
0: Different The Weeknd.
1: Never heard of it.
0: Anyway, he was the opening act for Calvin for his entire residency for about 3 years there.
1: Yeah, right.
0: Over in Vegas. So he got me in. And it was crazy. It was crazy. But the only thing was it finished at like 1:30 a.m.
1: Oh, it's late.
0: No, it's early.
1: Oh.
0: It's Vegas.
1: Sorry.
0: Show me the city that never sleeps.
1: Sorry, that's my 32-year-old brain
0: that
1: thinking.
0: That is.
1: Maybe how old were you when this happened?
0: 20.
1: Oh, 20. See, I
0: can't think of anything worse than 1:30 p.m.
1: Yeah, exactly. Yeah. Exactly like the show you went to last night. That finished early, didn't it?
0: Oh, my God. I went to a gig last night in Australia. I went for 35 minutes.
1: That's crazy.
0: These concerts go for, like, too long. Guy Sebastian was 2 hours and 20 minutes of brilliance.
1: It was. Yeah, it was.
0: Don't you worry.
1: And he does a lot of ad-libbing.
0: A lot of talking.
1: Yeah.
0: That is a songs and stories show.
1: It is.
0: If you were to go to Vegas, though, who would be the dream?
1: Bieber.
0: Oh.
1: Yeah. Justin Bieber.
0: Surely at some point.
1: Yeah. Or Michael Jackson, but he's obviously not with us anymore.
0: Deceased.
1: So Bieber. Yeah.
0: Bieber. Surely that'll happen in the next, like, 10 years.
1: Shh.
0: Towards his 40s.
1: I could see it because it's like there's such a demand for him to tour, and I don't think he's going to tour. Or if he does, I don't think he'll do it outside of America. Yeah. But if he does a Vegas residency, he can just stay there, chill.
0: See?
1: Yeah.
0: It's a sustainable way to do
1: it.
0: Yeah. I love that. Now, shall we play a bit of Britney Spears?
1: Oof, abso-bloody-lutely. When should we not play Britney Spears?
0: Because, of course, the Piece of Me residency ran from December 2013 to December 2017. 4 years.
1: Wow. No wonder that girl doesn't make music anymore.
0: Absolutely.
1: She worked like a bloody horse.
0: Honestly.
1: Let her have her break.
0: I think it was a weekly show.
1: Would love some new music from her. I'd love her to be a recording artist, not a touring artist because of demand.
0: Well, as Lauren Barry,
1: Britney.
0: As Lauren Barry once said, says every time we talk about Britney, I just wanted to be well.
1: I wanted to be well, exactly. And I think the tour is what killed her, I reckon.
0: Figuratively.
1: Yeah, figuratively, not actually. But, you know, we'd love some new music from Britney. We'd love her to just get it all out, you know what I mean?
0: In the meantime, we have this.
1: We love this, don't we?
0: One of the best.
1: This is a sample of an Indian song.
0: Yes, it is.
1: Yeah, Bollywood song. Yeah.
0: Pussycat Dolls.
1: There you go. No, it's not.
0: It's like Jai Ho. Hot Hits. Free for all. Shawnee will be back in 40 minutes.

0: All right, let's change the tone completely.
1: That is the sound of a young woman from Melbourne by the name of Lara Buchanan, who we heard this song a couple of months ago, and we were absolutely knocked for six by the storytelling. It is a story that everyone can relate to. The song is called Gold. It's about that feeling of moving out of home. We've all done it. Well, most of us have done it. Lara is quite something. There's something special I can really see in her, and I really want you to get to know this amazing new artist. Lara Buchanan is in the building.
2: Hi, I'm Lara Buchanan, and you're on the Hot Hits with Nick and Lauren.
1: It is such a pleasure to welcome Lara Buchanan to the room for the first time. Thank you for coming in.
3: Thank you so much for having me.
1: We played Gold on the show probably two-ish months ago now, and the response was just immediate. And what I loved about being able to hit play on that song was the fact that it doesn't need much of a setup. You don't need to hype people up for it. It does its own thing. Like, you hit play on it and you're immediately there. What a special song you've made.
3: Thank you so much. I'm really glad you think so, because storytelling for me is the most important part of any song I write, so I'm glad that comes across.
1: And from the very first line, that storytelling is there, and the results don't lie. I'm looking at Spotify right now, 1.78 million streams?
3: Something like that, yeah.
1: Do you feel very seen at the moment? Do you feel like everyone's kind of like getting to know your ins and outs and your whole story?
3: Definitely, which is so cool. It's so awesome. I've been meeting so many people, and getting to talk about music is my favorite thing in the entire world. So yeah, it's definitely been amazing. And also hearing so many stories about people's lives and how they had these dreams they wanted to pursue and then moving away from home. And I love hearing my fans and my friends talk about it. It's really cool.
1: It's a rare thing to be able to write about what is a universal experience for most people, but still make it feel like you wrote it for them. And I think that's what you've done with this song.
3: Thank you.
1: I know me and Loz sat here and listened to it, and we were like, yeah, that feels like 18 again. Like, that feels like that. I want to know where this all started for you. Where were the humble beginnings of Lara Buchanan?
3: You know, I started writing songs when I was 11 years old, and it wasn't something I took very seriously until I was 13. But I remember sitting at my school music room just going, oh, you know, this is something I really, really like and really care about, and I want to do it, because I'd always loved performing, I'd always loved singing. And so I took a vow of silence until my parents let me get singing lessons when I was 13.
1: How long did this last?
3: Oh, probably a few days.
1: Yeah, that's impressive.
3: And so they let me take singing lessons, and I had the most wonderful vocal teacher. Her name was Jenny Sawyer, and I love her to bits. She changed my life. And then when I was 14, my dad surprised me with my Christmas present, which was a session in a studio in Canberra, which, yeah, I love my dad, if you couldn't tell from the song Gold. But he's always been so supportive of me, and he took me to the studio, and I think that was easily one of the best days of my whole life.
1: Oh, man.
3: And it was just amazing, and I met this producer named Guy Lilliman, and I made so much music with him, and yeah, I have not looked back since.
1: So all it took was sort of two people really believing in you to get your voice out there. You have this one person who teaches you to use your voice, and then you have this one person who unlocks a time to record your voice, and then...
3: Absolutely.
1: Isn't that amazing?
3: It was so cool, and they both have shaped who I am in such significant ways, and they've completely changed my life and the way I look at the world and music. They're just amazing people.
1: That's so cool. Now, I know Gold's not the only song that you have out, but are you kind of seeing this as your moment to really start this?
3: Absolutely. Yeah, I think I've been wanting to find ways to tell stories and to connect with people for so long. And when I wrote Gold, I didn't even think about the fact that it was a universal experience. It was just for me writing about what it felt like to be back home for the first time in so long when it was Christmas last year.
1: Yeah.
3: And so it was such a quick change and such a quick switch up. But it definitely feels like a new beginning, and I'm so excited to see where it goes.
1: I think it's going to go very far. It really is. Because you're doing it for the right reasons. Like, actually, what you just said, you've wanted to find ways to connect with people. That's artistry. That's real musicianship. And it's really important we have people doing it for those reasons.

0: you're on the Hot Hits with Nick and Lauren.
1: How are you finding the industry?
2: The industry is so cool. It's so different to what I had initially thought it was like.
1: Yep. What did you think it was going to be like? Dudes in suits, like...
2: Yeah.
1: Yeah.
2: I thought it would be like dudes in suits and like contracts and, you know...
1: There's a lot more creativity than you realize, right?
2: Yeah, and I think I thought of it so much as like a business thing, but then I met so many people and I was like, oh, everybody who's in this industry is doing it because they love music.
1: That's it.
2: And it's been so cool because, like I said before, I love talking about music and I'll never get sick of it. So being in rooms constantly where everybody's talking about it for the first time in my whole life is just amazing.
1: It's crazy, right?
2: So crazy.
1: Speaking of rooms where people are talking about music, it turns out you and I were in the same room the other night and we didn't see each other.
2: Yes.
1: Did you get to see Cat's Eye?
2: I did see Cat's Eye and oh my goodness, they are so incredibly talented and so inspirational, honestly. The way that they perform is like no one else I've ever seen.
1: I've never seen anything like it.
2: Nothing like it.
1: That were. Did you watch the show they were on, Popstar Academy?
2: Yes, I did.
1: Dude, I presume you're across Adele
2: yes.
1: as well?
2: Yes, oh my gosh. I am probably the biggest Adele fan.
1: I'll argue with you for that one.
2: Mm. You're not going to win.
1: Hey, I did her first ever radio interview in the world, so...
2: Did you actually?
1: I actually did, yeah.
2: Wow.
1: I got very, very lucky. It was like just as Superstar came out. No, it's... watching just the sheer effort they put in and like...
2: The work ethic is unmatched.
1: Unmatched! It's crazy!
2: It's so impressive and absolutely something that I think so many people are striving for.
1: Yeah.
2: And I would say I would love to... work
1: do 16-hour days singing and dancing?
2: See, look, dancing is not something I'm particularly good at. But
1: what are you like on stage? What's your, like, are you a bit more, like, just in front of the microphone kind of thing?
2: I like to move around because I like I said, I really like to connect with people. And so I try to do a bit of everything because I write all my songs on my guitar or my keyboard. And so I do love to play those instruments on stage. So I try to switch it up. I do some where I'm playing the guitar. I've done shows where I play the piano and, you know, stripped songs back to the sad piano ballads that they were when I wrote them. And yeah, I go into the crowd for two of the songs and it's so much fun because you just get to dance with everybody.
1: Yeah.
2: Because sometimes when you're on stage, you're looking at everybody jumping up and down and you go, oh, like, I wish I was down there with them. So I just thought, you know what? I'll join them.
1: That's so good. You made gold with Sophie Edwards?
2: Sophie Edwards,
1: yeah,
2: yes.
1: Yeah, that was a really cool thing to note. She hit me up and was like, I made that with Mara. Making music with friends, like, and then seeing it go places must be the coolest feeling.
2: It is amazing. And I have always wanted to work with my friends in everything. I'm also a filmmaker. And so I did this gold music video and all of my close friends are my uni classmates who study film with me. And so everything I do is just with my friends. My band is two of my closest friends. So now we make all the music together and we perform together. And it was just amazing. I brought Sophie out in Sydney and we sang You're On Your Own, Kid.
1: Oh my God. Now that's a moment.
2: Yeah, that was so much fun. Core memory right there.
1: Oh my God, absolutely. That is so exciting. And again, this is the way the modern music industry is going. It is friends working with friends. It is community. It is connection. And you are ticking every single one of those boxes. And it's great songs as well.
2: Thank you.
1: You don't need anything else. You got it sorted. You're exactly the kind of artist we need. I really mean that. Like,
2: Thank you. That means so much.
1: I really value people who prioritize the right things and what music is here to do. And you do all of that in spades. And it makes me a little bit emotional because...
2: Thank you.
1: Yeah, it's really, really cool. You're going to go very, very far, my friend.
2: Thank you so much. It means the world.
0: The Hot Hits with Nick and Lauren. Do you

0: Mornings with Nick and Lauren.
1: Please welcome Mr.
0: Stephen Sanchez.
2: Hey, it's Stephen Sanchez here.
1: Generation. Such a beautiful crooner, isn't he, Stephen Sanchez? He is coming back to Australia. We've had all the free tickets to give away all week. We got more tomorrow. I don't know why I'm saying it in the past tense. Let's talk to Sandra. Hi, Sandra.
3: Hi. Hello.
1: Hello. How are you?
3: I'm good, thank you.
1: That is good. Are you a big Stephen Sanchez fan? You love his music?
3: Yes.
1: Why do you like it so much?
3: I think it's quite... timeless, and it's very special for me because some of the songs remind me of my husband, and yeah, I'm just very excited.
1: That is so sweet. I'm just letting you live your excitement here for a little minute. The Lover Down Under tour is coming to Australia and New Zealand this July, and you, my friend, are going for free.
3: Oh my god, so exciting.
1: Congratulations.
3: Thank you.
1: Now, let me guess, you're going to take your husband with you, aren't you?
3: Yes. Thank you so much.
1: I feel like this concert is just going to be lovers in arms all together. And as a single person with a cold heart, it sickens me. But I'm excited for you nonetheless. Don't you worry, Sandra. You enjoy.
3: Thank you so much.
1: Such a pleasure. Get your tickets now. Head to frontiertouring.com. The Lover Down Under Tour is in Australia this July. And there are more free tickets on the show tomorrow night. Just go to thehothits.com.au if you want to register for them. Stick around. Illy's going to be joining us on the show just after 8 o'clock.
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0: It is Rate Me In, the hot hits across Australia. Nick and Lauren, no laws this week, so I'm bringing friends through.
1: Give me one minute, please.
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3: Shawnee D's Music Minute.
0: Yeah, Shawnee D's back at it. The Hit Network's resident music nerd is back in the building with me. I've asked him to bring us a new song, maybe an old artist that you haven't heard from in a while, every single night. You got one of those?
4: Yes, I do. I'm bringing you tonight the new one from Tori Kelly. One of the greatest voices in the game,
0: phenomenal,
4: I reckon.
0: Phenomenal voice. Now, yeah. If people don't remember her name, what will they remember her from being?
4: They will remember her from Sing. She was the elephant, Mina.
0: That's right.
4: Yeah,
0: Mina,
4: yeah,
0: from Sing, guys.
4: Yeah, exactly. She is an incredible. Listen to this.
5: Ain't nobody love like you.
4: So good.
0: Is
4: this is a banger. The best part of that song is the bridge. I don't think we have that ready. But she's back with a brand new album that she's announced. So, look, I was a big fan of Tori's last album. It was called Tori. It was a self-titled record. It was very R&B, very 2000s R&B. There was some bangers. Yeah, my bag. Honestly, it was so underrated. She had Timbaland producing on there. She had John Bellion, two of the biggest producers in the game. And unfortunately, it didn't really do anything here in Australia, which I was very disappointed by. You know when you hear something, you're like, this is going to be their moment.
0: Yeah.
4: And it wasn't her moment. Well, do you know what? It was a moment for her. It just didn't do what I thought it would. And I think she deserves more. I feel like Charlie XCX, her moment will happen one day, I hope.
0: As you said, one of the greatest vocalists doing it right now.
4: Absolutely.
0: And for a very long time.
4: For a very long time. She was actually on American Idol. And Simon Cowell was like, nah, you come across fake to me.
0: Well, that tells you everything about Simon Cowell you need to know.
4: Exactly.
0: Can I tell you one more reason you might like her?
4: Mm-hmm.
0: Her middle name is Lauren, spelt the same as our Lauren Barry, L-O-R-E-N.
4: I didn't know that. That's sick. Well, she's had a couple of years away, which is crazy. I feel like her last stuff just came out. But she had a baby, her first baby. She became a mum for the first time, and she's just announced a brand new album. It's called God Must Really Love Me, which is out June 12th.
0: Cute.
4: Yeah, cute name. She's released two songs from it so far. This is one of them right now. This just dropped on Friday. I'm a big fan of this track. Showed it to you today. Yeah. You were like, this is good.
0: What's it called?
4: It's called... which one are we playing, actually? Did we decide which one we're playing?
0: No, we haven't. But I want you to decide right now.
4: Okay.
0: What's the more commercial radio-friendly song?
4: They're both quite commercially...
0: That's what I thought. What was the first
4: friendly
0: one you showed me?
4: The first one I showed you is the new single, and it is called...
0: Yes.
4: Dive.
0: Dive. I knew that about 45 seconds ago, but I wanted to watch you get there. And all you had to do was open your Apple Music and type in Tori Kelly. You see it there. Shawnee B's Music Minute. We're back tomorrow.

0: Fisher, and this is my new single Favour with fellow Aussie Tones and I.
1: This collaboration is a few years in the making. Working with Tones on this record has been an absolute blast. I wanted to try something new with this record and needed the perfect vocal.
0: If you need a favour, please ask Fisher.
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0: Fisher, Tones and I, Favour wraps up the hot hits across Australia. Wednesday night, just me on my own, Nick Kelly here. Lauren Barry will be back on the show next week. She's hanging out with, she's hanging out with Tommy Little on the Drive show this week, Carrie and Tommy. So if you want to go and catch up with what Lauren's up to, miss her, you can check it out at the Carrie and Tommy page. In the meantime, I will leave you. Tomorrow on the show, final tickets to see Stephen Sanchez live. The guy that did Until I Found You, one of the biggest ballads of the last decade. He is coming to Australia. We have those free tickets. Also on the show tomorrow night, country superstar Cameron Whitcomb is going to be here. A long-awaited trip to Australia that was cancelled initially. It's back on and he will be in the building tomorrow. And can I just tell you, late night people, next week on our show might be our biggest week of guests yet. There's some superstars coming through the building. Royalty, if you will. I'll tell you all about that tomorrow on the Hot Hits of Nick and Lauren.
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0: 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Thanks to Bedshed. 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
6: Back in on your Wednesday, your hump day evening, happy hour time, and Fifi, Fev and Nick all in tonight. We missed you last night, Fee.
7: Yes, I know. Yeah. I missed a happy hour. Not so happy after all then.
8: It wasn't happy.
7: You weren't happy?
8: Nah,
7: good.
8: We're
7: I like
8: flat.
7: To hear that.
8: We're a bit flat. We needed a little bit of spark.
7: Yes, well, I've got my, I have my, what do I call them, performance enhancing drugs.
8: Yeah, I know, I sprayed that this morning, I've been up and about.
7: Rapihaler. It's got budesonide, it's not formaldehyde,
9: no.
7: Formoterol fumarate dehydrate, 4.5 milligrams of
8: Hentavirus.
7: That stuff. It's a pressurized inhaler.
9: Fev had a bunch of it this morning.
8: I sprayed it this morning.
7: Oh, it's empty. You've taken it.
8: Yeah,
7: Where is it?
8: I've been up and about.
7: Who got it?
8: Well, I took it. It was good.
7: I love that I've now got it. My brother, he has asthma, and I always grew, when I was growing up, my brother always had the inhaler.
8: Yeah.
9: And you were jealous of him?
7: And I was a bit jealous.
9: Yeah. I had the same thing with my sister.
7: Yeah.
9: I get it.
7: And now I've got my own inhaler.
6: Well, coming up in about half an hour from now, Fev, can we speak to you about something that stumped you at home, and it wasn't anything to do with inhalers?
8: Yeah, I'm not the sharpest tool in the shed, and when your seven-year-old comes home and absolutely makes you look like an idiot, it's not fun.
6: Well, Fev, let's find out, because you might not be alone. We'll see if Fee, Nick will be stumped by this one as well. Later this happy hour, up next, so Fee, alarming news in your household.
7: Yes, I'm lucky to be alive. In fact, no, seriously, I have had a sliding doors moment. I shouldn't be here.
8: Yep.
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0: Responsible fun. 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
2: A few weeks into a reno, doing a little house reno. Never lived through a reno before. And when I say lived through it, I've moved in with Mum, the girls and I.
3: Mm-hmm.
2: We're living with Mum, basically camping in her spare room. When I say camping, all our clothes are like in piles, can't find anything. But we're loving it. It's actually really nice being with Mum. And I was sick yesterday, so I got to be sick. And
3: she made you some soup.
2: And Mum was able to make dinner. I had a nice sticky pork and rice for dinner.
3: That's nice.
2: Yeah, it was really good.
3: Because obviously Pearl's looking after her daughter, making dinner, and Al's there, and the kids. Do you get these messages from Uber Eats saying, where are you?
2: They are interested.
1: Yeah.
2: Yeah. I'm getting reminders.
1: Throwing you some codes.
3: Oh, they'll be going, hey, 50% off your next delivery. Where have you gone?
1: We'll feed it to you. We'll do the aeroplane with the spoon. Please order something. We miss you.
2: Now, something was discovered by my electrician. I don't know which trades are doing what, but what would
1: electrician
2: gas be?
1: Electrician does the electricity. Yeah. Gas plumber.
2: The plumber.
1: Gas plumber,
2: Yes. A wonderful plumber. He was very alarmed by something. Now, I don't know if you remember this. It was about, we were in, just when we came out of lockdown, I thought I'll do my kitchen bet. When I bought the house, back before Trixie was born, the bench top was like a porous limestone, and that was the look. But what the problem with real limestone is it stains. So every bit of lemon, tea, it just had coffee stains all over. It was disgusting. I just wanted to get it out. So about 6 years ago, I got a new bench top, and I got off the gas stove, and I put in one of the electric what do you call them? The ones where you just press a button and it's on.
3: It goes on.
2: I got one of those. Mm. So whoever did this at the time disconnected my gas stove. And the gas pipe was in this cupboard. Now, for the last 6 years, and this the plumber showed me this.
3: They didn't remove
2: it. It's insane. There's any plumbers listening will understand this. So there is a little tap, and you turn it on, and the gas is on. You turn off.
3: Mm-hmm.
2: Now, the guy at the time just left it sitting there in a cupboard. Now it's the cupboard I put my breadboards in. So every time I put a breadboard in over the last 6 years. If it had just landed the wrong way on the tap, it would have turned the gas on and we would have been sleeping in the next room and not woken up the next morning.
3: And then when you...
2: Isn't that insane?
3: Or when you went down for your morning coffee and your ciggy, you would have blown it up.
2: Well, that's not... Mm. Doesn't sound like me, does it? But it was amazing.
1: I was going to say, it makes sense why you've just been passing out a bunch.
3: Yeah. Your birthday.
1: Gas sandwiches boxy over there.
2: Couldn't believe
3: that
2: had just been left in a working cupboard cupboard that I was pulling things in and out of every day.
3: One
2: wrong move and the house was just gassed. It was like a massive issue.
3: I'm just thinking about that headline.
1: When Lucci was pregnant with Charlie, we were renting a joint. She's like, her smell when she's pregnant, she's like, I can smell gas.
3: She stinks.
1: Oh. And I'm like, no. She just smell is so good. She's like, I can smell gas. Real estate agent sent someone out. No, there's no gas leak. And she's like, Nick, I can smell gas. You've got to send someone out. So we called the gas company. They sent someone out with a meter and went, yeah, there's gas leaks all. It's like, sorry, we've just been smelling
3: just
1: gas.
3: Just scanning you.
1: Yeah. We found one spot at the back.
3: Just goes all red.
1: But it's so scary, the gas leak.
2: We're in renos. This always comes out in a reno. Like the things you find out about your house. Did you start a reno and realise, the whole house has been eaten by termites? Or I've known people who didn't realise the asbestos was basically leaking into a bedroom. Scary stuff. Mould, like mould-ridden things. It's scary what we're living in and we don't know until we start knocking down walls.
3: Well, we did a reno through COVID and it's not as dramatic as yours, but my house is 1926, so it's over 100, or 1923 or something, over 100 years old. So I had a reno and when we did the kitchen and stuff and then there was a laundry, so we knocked out the laundry because it was like you wouldn't even be able to fit into it, Nick. It was so small. And we built wanted a big bathroom, so they knocked out walls, and then inside the walls was like a

0: people.
1: Yep.
0: And I would never say, hey, have you met my friend Lauren? Have a look at this. Lauren, sit.
1: Yeah. It's a bit, yeah, it's a bit performative. Yes. Bit dance monkey.
0: Yeah, so are you with me?
1: My dog refuses to do all tricks. He's an Italian greyhound. He's like, I'm not an animal. I'm a me.
0: No, I'm gonna sit here shaking.
1: Yeah, yes.
0: With my eyes bulging out.
1: Yeah. Yeah.
0: Yes, producer Kieran has his hand up, which weirdly, even though I've said I treat my dogs like people, Kieran has performed a trick to get to speak here and he has put his hand up.
1: Dog.
2: How old are your dogs though?
0: They're three.
2: I don't think it's a thing you teach them at 3 years old. I think it's a thing you do when they're like 3 months
1: no,
2: old.
1: No, you can. I taught my dog how to play hide and seek like last week.
2: Get Dr. Chris Brown on the phone. I want to know.
0: The saying is you can't teach an old dog new tricks, but they're three.
1: Yeah.
2: Yeah, but they're still old. They're not 6 months old, are they?
1: No,
0: they're just
1: still
0: out of being called puppies.
2: I mean,
0: I think puppies is up to two.
1: I think it's like 18 months to two is still puppy.
2: I would say they're a year, that's double the length of being a puppy. So they're not just out of being a puppy.
0: They're at most teenagers.
1: I would say they're tweens.
0: They're tweens.
1: Yeah.
0: Yes. And do you see tweens around and go like, well, if they haven't got a job now.
1: Yeah.
2: Yep.
0: Producer Sammy.
3: According to Google, adult dogs are actually often easier to train because they can focus longer.
1: Shush. Well, there you go. You don't strike me as a dog person though, Kieran.
2: I've got two cats.
1: Yeah.
0: Hey, we will take your takes on anything. They just need to be mildly controversial. 13 1060. Give us a call if you've got a controversial take. Lauren, Barry, do you have one?
1: I have one that I'm too afraid to say on the radio, so I'm going to wait and just see what other people say first.
4: Oh, yeah.
1: But my first one, matcha, disgusting.
0: Yeah. It's algae milk.
1: It's like drinking grass.
4: But no one's drinking it for taste, are they?
1: Apparently they are. They sit there and they tell me how delicious it is. I'm like, you're lying because society's telling you to.
0: You know what my test will be with matcha? It's the same of, remember wheatgrass shots?
1: Yeah.
0: It's a drink for a season.
1: Yes.
0: And the people who are like, this is the best thing ever, in 4 years, you'll be like, do you remember matcha? And they'll be like, oh, barely. And I'm like, you were literally the person saying it was the best thing ever.
1: Yeah. And they go, oh, but you got to try strawberry. I'm like, well, that's not matcha. You're pumping
4: it's
1: it with
4: cordial.
1: With yes. flavor. That's not. Have a strawberry milk.
0: Yes. Yeah. Yes.
1: Enough. I have another one.
0: Yeah.
1: Now, this is more of a something that the world should do.
4: Mm.
1: Cars should be made of inflatable material.
0: So I don't. I pitched an idea that it's not too dissimilar,
1: okay.
0: Which was bumper cars are all cars. So we drive around and it's for the same thing.
1: Yeah.
0: We can just bump a car, everyone. And imagine the stress that would be relieved. You know, if you get a bit of road rage,
1: mm-hmm.
0: imagine if you could just ram the person.
1: Oh.
0: Do you know what I mean? There'd be no pent up anger and you've all got bumpers on. Nobody gets hurt.
1: It's
0: bit
1: kind
0: of fun.
4: I think, the problem with the inflatable car one is it is too fun. People would be like, I want to get hit by a car.
1: It would just be chaos.
4: People would just be throwing themselves into traffic.
0: No, because then you've got the gorgeous Polynesian carnival workers who jump in the way and they reverse your car.
1: Aren't they
0: out
1: the
0: of
1: best?
0: Trouble.
1: They're I would the trust best. Them with my life.
0: I never feel safer than when I'm in a bumper car and I've been told, take your hands off the wheel, champ, and he's standing on the back and spinning the wheel like 360 degrees to get it to go in reverse. And I'm just, thank you, sir.
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0: over to Toowoomba. 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The best bits.
1: Carrie is away. We got Loz Barry filling in and we want your controversial takes.
2: Mm. Yeah, give us a call on 13 10 60. This is a small one and I actually don't think it's that controversial. Salt, get rid of it. Chicken salt across the board.
1: Oh, yeah.
3: So you want chicken salt to replace all salt?
2: Yes. Tell me one thing that wouldn't be better, like you, that you need salt instead of chicken salt, because I can't think of one.
3: Yeah, but chicken salt, it's like the state of it too. It's more powdery.
2: I had eggs this morning. Well, but they make the, like,
3: like Himalayan salt.
2: Himalayan chicken salt.
3: Okay, oh. I'm into that.
2: Yes.
3: Yeah, I'm into that.
2: Okay.
1: I like bath salts. Turn them into bath chicken salt.
2: It'd be pretty good.
1: Just cook and me in a broth.
2: And you could make, a little salt chicken. That you drop into the bath and it goes like a bath bomb.
1: Oh, that's good.
3: We're onto something.
2: G'day, Alan.
4: G'day, guys. How you going?
2: Good. Who's annoyed you?
4: As much as it pains me to say, mate, because I'm normally on your side, it's you right now.
2: Alan, I had a feeling it might be. What have I done?
4: Mate, there's, you know, you're barking up the sort of tree that, you know, when parents have got shit kids, you know, who do you blame? You know, so no such thing as a bad dog, mate, only a bad owner.
1: Yeah.
2: I can't believe I'm agreeing with you, Alan, but I think you're right. You know what it is, Alan? I see all these dogs down at the park and they're all so good. And then I look around and mine are just cut and sick and I try, but they're so cute that I never want to tell them off. And yeah, so I have, Alan. I've lashed out.
3: Yeah.
4: Well, you shouldn't have bought him an iPad, mate. You should get him the dog park more.
2: Yeah, but I need some time to myself. Thank you, Alan. Who you got, Loz?
3: Ian, what do you have a gripe with? What's happening? Do you have it, Ian?
2: Wait, drop me
3: we've
2: go.
3: Lost Ian.
2: Oh, no.
3: He hung up.
2: He's out enough. G'day, Sean.
3: Scared.
2: G'day, Sean.
5: Pete, how are you?
2: Yeah, good. What's your controversial take?
5: I reckon tomato sauce on a well-done steak. Like, I mean...
3: Hang
5: like
3: on.
5: Like type brand.
2: Yeah. So, Sean, just to give us a baseline of how liberal your tomato sauce use is, would you say if you had a, like, lasagna or something, would you put tomato sauce on lasagna?
5: On top of it, yeah.
2: Yeah, because one of my best mates who I used to live with, he would put it on everything. So, like, yeah, lasagna, steaks, chops, anything. Sean, what's your – it just tastes better? Is that what it is?
5: I honestly reckon it does. And I know you can get, like, fancy branded tomato sauces where, you know, it's got, I don't know, herbs and all that.
3: Yeah, fancy.
2: Yeah, yeah.
5: Just stock standard tomato sauce. Don't know what it is about it. That or hot sauce.
2: Yeah, Sean, I don't agree with you on tomato sauce on everything, but I do agree with you that if I buy a sausage roll and they're like, do you want a tomato relish?
3: No.
2: I'm so angry because I'm like, I'm not 80.
3: No.
2: I just want a sauce
3: yep.
2: in a container.
3: Yep.
5: 100%, yeah.
3: Yeah.
1: Okay. What's the most rogue thing you've put tomato sauce on, Sean?
5: Well, this kind of, that makes me think back to when I was a kid and Dad used to make these real fancy roasts. Like, you know, you don't need sauce or nothing because it's juicy enough. But, again, tomato sauce on even one of those, you know, $60 bloody roasts that you get.
2: Yeah. Sean, I remember because when I was young, I always used to put sauce on all my mum's cooking, and she'd get so angry before because I hadn't tasted it. Yeah, I hadn't tasted it, but I'm like, Mum, I have years of experience of eating your food. Mm. Like, I know it needs something.
3: Yeah, yeah.
5: Yeah, it's the exact same as my dad's when I was cooking. It always, like, it did taste good. It's just, I don't know, man. Something about smarter.
3: Sean, are you a picky eater?
5: Typically, yeah, I won't usually eat it unless it's got tomato sauce.
3: Right, I see.
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1: We've got Loz Barry filling in. 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It's worth
2: $4,600. Oh,
3: Fozzy, what have we got next?
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3: 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That's still next.
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3: And sorry, I know we've got our wonderful partner's name to get away, but I literally thought you were going to go, we've got the hot Lauren Barry.
1: Don't take that away from her.
3: Yes. 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
2: Now, yesterday when I was on my way home, I took an Uber home and I sit in the back seat now in Ubers. I used to always be in the front, right?
3: Did you?
2: Always. Pre-COVID, I was in the front. I was talking up a storm with my friend next to me. Yeah. And it's sometimes I don't want to do that. So I'm just always in the back now. However, I'm 36 years old. I still, to this day, get car sick so badly that I'm like, no one talk to me. I'm going to vomit.
3: So you're not looking at your phone. You just get car sick.
2: I know I shouldn't look at my phone, but I do start looking at my phone.
3: What do you mean?
2: So I'll be like, look down, then I'll be like, gotta stop looking at my phone. But sometimes it just happens regardless, right?
3: You gotta pop those headphones in and listen to something.
2: No, headphones are also bad, I think.
3: For what?
2: Because.
3: For motion sick?
2: Yes.
3: No, they're not.
2: Yes.
3: What?
2: Kieran was telling me.
3: Don't listen to
2: that him. Teslas apparently are the worst for car sickness because they're quiet.
3: What's this got to do with the headphones?
2: Well, because you need to hear the car, apparently.
3: No, so your brain's like. You don't need to hear the car.
2: Yes. Yes.
3: No,
2: yes.
3: No, I think if Teslas are bad, I think it's because they accelerate fast. I don't think it's got anything to do with the sound of the car.
1: Imagine that if the cure to your car sickness is getting a fully sick exhaust on your car.
3: Yeah. So if you're in an aeroplane, right?
2: Yeah.
3: The smaller the plane, the louder it is, and it doesn't make you less motion sick.
2: I don't get sick in planes. It's only cars and boats.
3: Okay. Producer Kieran, everyone has their hand up. But, yes, producer Kieran.
4: It's so we don't talk over each other. According to why people get car sick in Teslas, it's because there's no noise and the instant acceleration. It's a sensory mismatch.
3: It's because of the noise.
2: Yes. Yeah, so, no, it's so you don't hear it. So you're just like, my body's moving. It shouldn't be. It's like you think you've got that thing that you get off boats sometimes.
1: Sea legs.
2: Yes.
3: Oh. But so what? If you were on like a whizzy diz thing in a playground, if that made noise, you wouldn't get as sick. Yeah. Yes is the nod I'm getting. This is the dumbest.
2: No, it's not. 13 10 60. I want a remedy. I want a cure.
3: You know,
2: for car sickness that isn't not looking at your phone, because I shouldn't do that. I know that. Not looking out the window and not those stupid liquid glasses that people put on their face.
3: Liquid glasses?
2: Have you seen them? They're
3: no.
2: Like these glasses that have like a liquid at the front, so it stops your brain thinking that things around you are moving. They look ridiculous, and
1: I won't. That makes
3: like
1: you more sick.
3: You've got a mini like aquarium.
2: Kind of.
3: No, because then you're on a car, but also in a boat.
2: Yeah.
3: It's like you're looking out two portholes.
1: That's making fun of you and saying, here, where there's this fix your problem.
3: You know, the great news is I've got one for you.
2: Go on.
3: And it's delicious. But I'll bring it to you. I'll bring it to you next. You want 13 10 60?
2: Okay. Yeah.
3: We have, just before we do, we have a Tesla owner. G'day, Donna.
5: I don't own a Tesla, but I get motion sickness. I cannot be the passenger in a car. I can't go on swings at park.
2: Mm-hmm.
5: But I had to have a driver when I went interstate once, and it was a Tesla.
3: Yeah.
5: I have never been more violently ill in my life because I could not hear the car or feel the car moving. It made it so much worse.
3: I'm so sorry then, Donna. I trust you far more than our producer, and I will happily fall on my sword on this one silently as well, so it hurts me more. So you want a cure for this?
2: I just want, what do you do to get the car sickness to go away?
3: Because also I feel like when you mentioned your age, you're like, I'm 36 and I still get car sick. I hate to break it to you guys. I think all this stuff gets worse.
2: Yeah.
3: My sister can't swim now.
2: Because of the motion.
3: She gets motion sickness in a pool. Not in the ocean. In a pool.
2: Because it's happened to me in the ocean on like the Great Barrier Reef going out there, and it was, I was so sick the whole trip out, and I was like, maybe if I go for a swim, I'll feel better.
3: I've done that before, and now I'm just spewing in the water.
1: Straight up your snorkel.
3: Yeah, and just fish from everywhere feeding. Look, it's a good way to get a photo opportunity. 13, 10, 60, Loz needs a cure for car sickness.
2: Yes, I do. Boom, boom,
0: boom, boom, boom. All over Toowoomba. It's Hit 100.7's Carrie and Tommy. The best bits.
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0: show's so nice, you need to hear it twice. Hit 100.7's Carrie and Tommy. It's the best bits. Deja vu? No, just some best bits from the other afternoon. All over Toowoomba. 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
1: for the drive home. Carrie is away. We got Loz Barry filling in and she needs your help.
2: Yes. Yesterday I was on my way home from work in an Uber and I was like so car sick, and I know I'm not supposed to look at my phone. I know I should look out the window. I know that I can get those stupid ugly glasses, but I need some new advice.
3: The glasses with water in them that makes it look like
1: reverse goggles.
3: Yeah. Yes, they're reverse goggles.
2: They are.
3: Yes.
2: Kirsty, can you help me out? Do you have any car sick advice? Car sick advice?
4: Well, this is a weird and wonderful one. Okay. Sit on newspaper.
2: What?
3: Whoa. Does it have to be a bare ass, Kirsty?
4: No. So bus company that we used to use for school trips used to take CWA ladies. Apparently they swear by it.
2: Mm.
4: And it's called the slippery effect.
2: Oh,
3: so what's that?
4: Your body moves and your head stays still and you don't get car sick.
2: Oh.
1: I just love the idea of you telling the Uber driver, sorry, I'm just going to put some paper down.
2: Do you mind?
1: It's not what you think.
2: Yeah.
3: I also love the idea of you getting to work in your white pants and you've just got today's headlines just across the R's.
2: I like that. I've never heard that before.
3: Kirsty, have you tried it?
4: On school trips, yes, and it works.
2: Wow.
3: Really?
2: Because buses are the worst for it. Buses for...
3: I thought we just worked out Teslas were the worst.
2: No, but buses are pretty bad too.
3: Yeah.
2: School trip, and you don't want to be... You don't want to be telling everyone, I have to sit at the front because I get car sick, so you just sit at the back
1: on paper.
2: Like a cool kid.
1: On newspaper.
2: And now I have
3: on your little drop sheet.
1: Don't worry, no one will bully you about that.
3: Yeah, the idea of kids just reading the broadsheet.
1: Yeah.
3: No, I'm really into that. Just seeing what the Dow Jones is doing. Thank you, Kirsty. G'day, Josh.
5: G'day, mate. How's it going?
3: Yeah, living the dream. What have you got for Loz to help her?
5: Bit of an odd one. So myself, my sister, my nephew, we all suffer car sickness, right? Me, not until later on in age.
2: Oh.
5: Mid-20s, early 30s I started. Earplugs, right? But just one.
2: One?
5: You take one foam earplug and plug one ear.
3: Josh, how did you work this out?
5: My sister worked it out. I don't know. I think it might have been an old wives' tale, but it works.
2: Wow. It must be something, to do with the balancing of ear stuff,
3: the whole
2: thing.
3: Yeah, but does it matter which ear, Josh?
2: No.
5: Left or right, you take your pick.
3: Do you reckon it's which the placebo effect is real, so it does work? Do you think it's just in your head? If you've got, you're like, I've got my ear plug in, so I'm good.
5: That's a good question. I'm somebody who is very self-aware, so no, I don't think it is.
3: Okay. I like it.
2: So far.
3: You've got to be sitting on newspaper,
2: one ear plug in. I'm a very difficult passenger at this stage.
3: This is much easier than just getting off your phone.
2: But sometimes it happens regardless. It's
6: in a Tesla.
2: In a Tesla.
3: G'day, Emily.
7: Hi,
2: Emily. What have you got for me?
7: Best thing I've heard of is a Band-Aid over the belly button.
3: Oh, my gosh.
2: Over the belly button.
3: Why, Emily?
7: Well, I'm pregnant and it is the only thing that has helped my car sickness.
2: Really?
3: How did you find out about this?
7: I've heard a few people have said it, that it works.
3: Really?
2: I'm so perplexed.
3: I've never even heard. Is there a explanation as to why, or is it just do it and you'll see for yourself?
7: Yeah, just do it.
2: All right, I'm going to try.
3: You come in tomorrow, you're pregnant. You're like, you had the opposite effect.
2: It's the wrong advice. I don't know what happened.
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0: yeah.
1: Carrie and Tommy. Carrie is away. We got Loz Barry filling in.
2: I was at Macca's the other night and I ordered using not a person.
3: Yeah.
2: I ordered using the little kiosk thingy, you know, the screen, the touch screen. And then I went and I picked it up. And as I was waiting for my food, I looked and remember, like, when we were young, there would be, I remember my mate got a job at Macca's and it was like, whoa, you got a job at Macca's? Because you go in and there was like 12 young people doing work, working there. And then they'd have like staff parties and stuff. And like, we were all so envious. We're like, I can't believe you got a job at Macca's. This is sick. And when I looked back at this Macca's, there was like maybe three people working and not really talking to each other or anything. Not, they're not serving customers. So they're not really vibing. And I was like, oh, that's a bit sad. That used to be a thing, like, for a lot of young people, it was their first job. And then it would be a big social outlet. I remember, and I mean, this still happens at Boost Juices, I guess, but my first job was at Boost Juice. And it was the same thing. There'd be often like eight of us on in a shift. I still have friends that I met at Boost Juice that are still, I'm still mates with. And I started to think, and I was like, all those big fast food chains are all the same. They've all gone to automated. Then you think of places like supermarkets.
3: Well, Woolies and Coles now, it's all self-service checkouts. To be a checkout chick was like a checkout chick.
2: I tried to get a job as a checkout chick.
3: Same.
2: And they said no, and now when I have to scan my own items, I'm annoyed because I'm like, I wasn't good enough for the job back then.
3: And now I have, and
2: now I have to do it with for no pay.
3: And stand there waiting because I've stuck.
2: Because I suck. And I either,
4: that's embarrassing part.
2: I either haven't bought my own bag or I have bought my own bag, but I've done it wrong.
3: I know.
2: It's so annoying. But I thought, what? I actually don't know what jobs young people do now.
3: Because even like, I mean, delivering newspapers. People have newspapers on their phone now. Like, I'm sure some
2: You're not riding around throwing iPads into yards.
3: Which is so beautiful. Can they? Ding.
1: Kids will never learn how to throw papers into the river.
3: What are they doing?
4: Sorry, but there, was there paper throwing when you were a kid?
2: There was paper throwing when I was a kid, You used to literally get it rolled up in that. It was quite satisfying to open.
3: Oh, yeah.
2: Yeah.
3: Oh, you didn't?
4: You're a bit older than I thought, maybe.
3: I beg your pardon. How old are you?
4: 33.
2: Lauren's only 42.
4: And 8 days.
2: 33 and 8 days. That is the youngest.
3: Okay.
2: 33. 33 and a little bit.
3: No, I'm 36, but we definitely had newspapers delivered until, like, not that long ago.
2: But do you, what is it, genuine question, do you know, are there any jobs like that for young people where you get to be social and hang out with a crew while you?
3: Maybe like waitress, like serving at a restaurant or something.
2: Yeah.
3: I don't know. Because, I mean, I grew up, I've only ever had two jobs. I was a gymnastics coach for 11 years. And then I was here.
2: That was it. And you just cartwheeled in.
3: Yeah,
2: and
3: I did.
2: Anyone on, anyone needed on the microphone?
3: Anyone need a host?
1: Hello. Time for the hot hits.
2: Hello. I want to know, on 13 10 60, you can be a young person and give us a call and tell us what you're doing. Or I'm assuming you've got, you know, teenagers in your household. What are... Because in my head, I instantly went to, oh, it's depressing and there's no jobs for young people. So maybe I just don't know. And I'd love to hear if there's all these industries that we don't know about that young people are doing now. Or are things grimmer than I had it when I was young?
5: 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It's Hit 100.7's Carrie and Tommy.

0: 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The best bits.
1: And we are asking on 131060 what jobs young people are doing.
2: Yeah.
1: I was at Macca's the other night and I noticed that there just weren't many staff there because so much of their like front of house stuff has gone to being a digital screen now that you order off. When we're in supermarkets, it used to be young people working the checkouts and now, of course, they're self-serve.
2: Mm-hmm.
1: And like we have memories of being young and being in these workplaces where you get to meet often lifelong friends.
2: Yeah.
1: And I don't have any teenagers of my own, so we thought we'd put the call out and ask, is there still jobs for young people? G'day, Eilish.
3: Hi.
1: How you going?
3: I'm good. How are you?
1: Yeah, so good. Are you a young person or do you have a young person?
3: I am a young person.
1: Yeah, and what are you doing for work?
3: I'm an apprentice hairdresser.
1: That's cool.
2: Okay. That's setting yourself up as well. That's good.
3: It is.
1: And do you get all those things that we were talking about? Is there a community? How many of you are working at the hairdresser?
3: There's like 10 to 12 of us working in my salon.
1: Yeah.
3: But I've definitely made my best friends. Like, we talk to all our clients. Like, we all get along so well.
2: Mm.
1: Yeah, that's
2: and
1: great.
2: Are you the youngest, Eilish?
3: I am not. The youngest is 16.
2: Wow.
1: How old are you, Eilish?
3: I'm 20.
1: Okay,
2: mm-hmm.
1: Cool.
2: Mm-hmm.
1: Well, this is fun. This is a bit of brightness in my day when I was, like, moping while stuffing my face with a double cheeseburger. I'm like, it's hard for young people. I take years off my own life. G'day, Harrison.
4: How are you?
1: Yeah, living the dream. Are you a young person?
4: Yes, I am.
1: And what do you do for work?
4: I'm a lifeguard.
2: Ooh, oh. Pool or beach?
4: Pool.
2: Nice.
1: Yeah. How many of you are working there?
4: Oh, I'd say we have 50 to 60 lifeguards on any one year.
1: How often do people take a dump in the pool?
4: We've had a couple code browns, but it's usually in the change rooms, to be honest.
1: Oh. Whoa! What do you mean?
4: I'll tell you a story. I think a year before I got there, someone walked into the change rooms during one of our checks and found a special surprise in one of these soap sort of catchment things. So,
5: how did it even get it?
4: Yeah, one of my friends had to clean it up, actually.
1: Oh, my gosh.
2: That's
5: how do you get it out? Do you have to pump it all out?
1: You don't mean in the soap dispenser. You meaning like
5: Like the tray,
1: the little tray,
4: yeah, the little tray on the wall. Yeah.
1: So does that mean they've done it in their hands and placed it there? You reckon?
4: I don't know, but if it's the other way we're thinking, it's actually pretty impressive.
2: Yeah, that's.
1: and have you got mates there, Harrison? Have you made like friends from work?
4: Yeah, I've got a couple of mates I went to primary school with. They're doing the same thing. One of actually got me into the job, but I've made more friends there. We do sort of trainings every quarter, so you get to meet a lot of people.
1: I mean, nice. If you know what they say, if you clean up a dump together, you're bonded for life, pretty much.
2: Like we've done.
1: Yes, that's very true. Thank you so much, Harrison. G'day, Amelia.
6: Hi.
1: How old are you, Amelia?
6: I am 16.
1: And what are you doing for work?
6: I trap mice and rats.
2: Oh.
1: Whoa.
2: Okay, is this a family business?
6: No, it's not actually.
1: So, firstly, how did you get into it?
6: I saw a posted ad on a notice board at my local community centre.
1: Yeah.
6: And I was like, what a weird, weird idea. So I decided to ring up and I was like, look, I've got a really bad resume, but I'm here for it. I'm all here for it.
2: I love that.
1: And is there other young people that work with you? Like, have you got a team?
6: No, I have. It's me and my 35-year-old boss.
1: Right. So is it fun, Amelia?
6: I wouldn't say fun, but I've got some interesting stories from it.
2: Mm.
1: Okay.
2: Do you let the mice and the rats out?

0: Like, look, do you let them free or do they die?
1: Well, we have to. So what we do is once we trap them, we bring them back and we have a big freezer in the back room. And we put them in the freezer once we make sure, because we don't use poison or anything.
0: Yeah. That would be great.
1: And then we sell them to the local pet shop.
2: Oh, and snakes or
1: they
2: something?
1: Either feed them to snakes or they sell them for people who have snakes.
2: Wow. Okay. Hey, Amelia, what's the most number, like what's the biggest infestation you've been called out to?
1: Oh, I went to, it was a 45-minute drive into Ballarat. Mm-hmm. Went to this farm and we've walked in the door and we've just seen like five rats just scatter.
2: Whoa.
1: And we ended up having to lay down around 30 traps.
2: Yeah.
1: Around the house, and we ended up getting about, I think it was almost 37 rats and mice.
2: Whoa, that's some traps with two.
0: <That's> wild. Wow.
2: Thank you, Amelia. Wow. Let's go to, I believe this is a mum of some young people. Is that right, Vanessa?
3: That is right. I'm actually 60 and I have six children from 25 to 39. And I feel sad because I have four kids that worked at KFC, one who worked at Subway and one who worked at Woolworths.
2: Yeah.
3: But two of my kids are married to people that they met at KFC back when they were teenagers. Mm-hmm. One of them's about to have her third child. They've been together 17 years.
2: Yeah.
3: Another one of my daughters married her KFC cook in March last year. So there was lots. Back then, I actually worked for 4 years myself as a second job at KFC when I was 45. So I saw firsthand how many romances and how many friendships were made back in the day over the potato and gravy, under the henny penny, and at the burger station.
2: Yes.
3: And it was my kids, every weekend, it was to do with all their friends from KFC. We had them staying at our house. They have made friends for life. They are in their wedding parties. They're their lifelong friends. They're still in contact with them today. They made their best friendships in their part-time jobs, more so than they did at school.
2: Yeah.
3: And so I feel sad because it was just the most wonderful time for my kids. And it is sad, and I agree with you, when you go in there and you see the touch screens and everyone's ordering online, that it was just the most wonderful experience. My kids would have rather, I've got one daughter in particular who would rather have gone to work than go to school. So if they would call, if her manager would call her a couple of times without me knowing, she actually ditched school because she wanted to go and work instead. It may be because the manager there was the one that she ended up marrying.
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0: 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It's the best bits.
1: So exciting. I've been watching just these, they're not even dishes, these creations that are now getting made on MasterChef. They're getting more complex, more incredible, more mind-blowing. It is back tonight, 7:30 on Channel 10 and 10 Play. The man that is the main reason I tune into the show and the new dad, Andy Allen, joins us now. G'day, Andy.
2: Thank you, crew. Love that, Tommy.
1: Mate, I want to get to MasterChef, but firstly, you've got a newborn, baby Jude.
2: Yeah, baby Jude.
1: 1 month in the trenches so far.
2: Yeah.
1: How's it all going?
2: It's going. he is going. It's been amazing, mate. Like, you have the utmost respect for women after you watch what they do when they give birth. And then from there on out, they're just weapons. Like, they're weapons. It is totally relentless for the females. And like, I feel tired. I don't know how bloody Alex is getting through it. Like, it's amazing to watch. But it's been good. Like, you know, I think the first 3 weeks, it's like, eat, shit, sleep, yeah, cry, repeat.
1: What about the baby?
2: Yeah. Sleeping like a baby. but like, I think only over the last few days, like there's these more regular moments of like him being awake and showing a bit of personality, and then the big gums come out with a nice smile. So it's really epic, mate.
3: Are you seeing in personality wise so far, man? I know we're a month in.
2: Yeah.
3: You or Alex?
2: I'm hoping like, throughout all of its years, it's 90% Alex and 10% me. That's the sweet spot I feel in our relationship, probably with looks as well. So I don't know. And even looks, like I feel like he changes every day. Like some days he looks like me, mostly when, you know, he's squawking and carrying on. Mm-hmm. And then other days he's as cute as a button like Alex. So yeah.
1: And I have two questions. Mm. And then we'll get to MasterChef, I promise. The first one is an earnest one, and the second one is more fun. I'm keen to know about the moment, because my friends that have had kids, they try and describe it to me, and they can't read the first moment when you get to hold your bub. Can you best describe that to us?
2: I think for me, it was like you are so wrapped up in just being the support. Like going through labor is gnarly, like fully gnarly. And I knew it was going to be hardcore, but like just to watch the person that you love go through that for such a long period of time, I feel like for me, it didn't really, I didn't have that moment probably until everyone left the room.
1: Yeah.
2: You know, and you do a little like skin to skin, you know, the shirt's off, you're on the chair, and then he's yours. Because for that first kind of hour, you know, you're still in shock about what just happened, and you're still just trying to be there to support Alex, because the job is far from over. You know, it's really just begun. So I think for me, when I first held Jude like solo, I was just like, I can't believe this is a combination of Alex and I. Like, and for me, it was like, I wonder what he's going to be like. You know, I wonder what this life is going to have for him, because, you know, he's coming to this world where it's just like, it's been chaos. Like the last, you know, it's chaos, not in terms of the world, but like, what, like, 15 minutes ago, he was swimming around in a little swimming pool inside Alex, and now, like, what's he thinking?
3: He's like, never felt air. He's like, what is going
2: exactly.
3: on here?
2: So I was like, just so many, like, I wonder what is going through there at the moment. But just pure joy, mate. It's pure joy, and it's been pure joy. It's been absolutely, like, hardcore, but it's so amazing.
3: I know you have another question, Tommy, but just quickly off the back of that, are you familiar with the comedian Daniel Sloss?
2: No.
3: You know, so he does this whole bit where he's like, no, not to discredit what women go through in childbirth. He's like, but it is so traumatic. He's like, but men don't have the hormones afterwards that forgotten. It's all gone. He's like, we still have to remember what we just witnessed.
2: Yeah.
3: And it's like, you've seen the person you love the most in this, in the depths of like hell.
2: Yes.
3: And then they're just like, I'll do it again.
2: Yeah. there are a few moments in there without going too graphic where I was like, oh my God, like, oh my God. Yeah, I don't know whether I should say this, but like, it's not like for the faint-hearted. You know? There's a fair bit going on, And I remember
1: there's a bit going on. The most Aussie description ever. I don't know if you guys know, but there is a bit happening.
2: And I remember like going around. I was on one side of the bed and the obstetrician was like, come around the other side of the bed. Probably don't look down here for now. And it was like the red button, you know, I was like, don't push the red button. Don't. Of course I looked. I looked.
1: Putting your glasses on.
2: So, yeah, I mean, there was a bit going on. There still is a bit going on.
1: Well, it kind of leads into the question I wanted to ask, which is, I'm interested if you had a slip up. Because one of my mates, he said to me, he goes, Tommy, if you ever have a kid, just be aware that if you say the wrong thing once while your partner is giving birth, they will remember that forever. And what he did after his wife had been in labor for like 7 hours already, he asked one of the nurses, he said, excuse me, my feet are getting sore from standing. Do you have a chair? And he's been reminded of that. Did you have a moment?
2: I felt like I was pretty good. It's probably, I reckon Alex would know straight away. For me, I was an angel. You know, I was the best support unit there is. But I reckon Alex would be able to tell you a few comments maybe. But you do get caught out. Like, you know, even just after the birth and you're at home and you go, oh man, I'm freaking tired. And then you're just like, oh dude. You weren't up to change and feed four times last night, mate. Be very careful.
3: Yeah.
1: Andy, I keep saying we need to talk about MasterChef and then we haven't got there, but we need to. And so stick around because I want to find out next if you think you'd be any chance if you took part in the competition now.
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1: Home, Bickers is away at the moment. We've got Loz Barry filling in, and we've still got MasterChef's Andy Allen with us.
2: Let's talk MasterChef. The first thing I would like to know is I've watched it for years now, and we've watched the dishes get more and more complicated. And as I said at the start, they're kind of more creations than almost food sometimes.
1: Yeah.
2: You won season 4.
1: Yes.
2: If you were to enter the competition now, would you win?
1: No freaking way. Like, absolutely not. I think it's like, and there's a lot of reasons for that. And I think I've spoken about this before. Like back in my day, 2012, you were very like confined to the MasterChef house because back then we all lived in the same house together. And you literally went from the house to the studio and back and forth and that was it, right? And these days they live in like pairs or in an apartment together and they all live in the same apartment block, but you can go out and you can kind of like, you know, have a bit of a social life if you choose to.
3: Wow.
1: You know, I was 23 years old living in Double Bay, like in Sydney in this big house. If I was allowed to go out and see my mates on a Tuesday, Wednesday, Thursday night and go have a couple of beers, bloody oath I would have. Yeah. But, and I feel like for me, it was just that perfect bubble that I was in that I was like, this is my life now. Let's go. So, nice. Like, they've got, and I mean, that sounds harder, but in a sense, it was kind of easier because that was it. You were locked in.
2: Yeah.
1: You were totally locked in. Don't get me started about the bloody creations that they're cooking today. That's just another level.
3: I mean, we think back how big the Crockenbush was and everyone lost their minds over the Crockenbush. Now it feels like every episode has a Crockenbush
1: in it. Well, I think it was last season the season before last, so they were all amateurs. Zumbo came in and we set a Crockenbush test, but we didn't give them a recipe. They had to know how to make a Crockenbush without the recipe. In season 2, when the Crockenbush was obviously the craziest thing ever, which it is, you know, they had a detailed recipe, whereas we were just like, make us a Crockenbush, you know, and they smashed it.
3: Is that a prerequisite now for the audition process?
1: Yeah, exactly.
3: You have to be able to make from head.
1: Yeah, exactly why I would not be able to compete.
2: Well, it's come a long way. We love Julie Goodwin on the show, but I think she won with a pie.
1: Yes. Well, no, she actually did this very famous thing called a puddle pie because she made this pie and it basically turned into a puddle because it didn't set. So, you know, it has come a long way. And I think it's because of so many reasons, right? And I think, you know, even we've kind of tapping into it on the show is social media.
2: Yeah,
1: you know?
2: Big time.
1: I think we learned a lot from last year when we got the boys from Sushi Mango to come in and they knew a lot about food. But for us, it was just a different style of episode for us. And it was still, you know, you had to cook the best dish and it was judged very fairly. But that was our highest rating show last year.
2: Yeah, right.
1: You know, and so this year, you know, we're not going to any crazy extremes, but we're kind of getting guests that are, you know, have a following on social media because, mate, I would scroll more for my food content on my phone on social media than I would if I sat down and watched a cooking show, you know. Yeah. So it's been a gamble, but it's really paying off.
2: Well, sorry.
3: I was going to say, one of those people, Meghan Markle.
1: Yeah.
3: Talk us through that.
1: I wasn't there. That was when I was being the best support that I possibly could while Alex was pushing Drew down.
2: Imagine if you tried to say to Alex, hey, Meghan Markle's here.
3: I just got to duck out for a sec, hun.
1: Yeah, I don't think it would have flown. No. But, from all reports, she was a legend.
3: Yeah.
1: Super down to earth, but also very professional. She knew everyone's name on set, contestants and crew, and she knew a lot about food. You know, like for her, apparently her first critique was like done and dusted. There you go. That's me. Like, see you later. Move on. Like she was legit. I think for a lot of people out there, like they don't know how involved in food she is.
3: Yeah.
1: So, and Poe and Sophia, like apparently they're like best friends by the end of the day. So
2: You mentioned Sushi Mango, obviously a huge online presence, and we see that more and more with the guests that you get on the show, including none other than Rick Stein.
1: Yeah.
2: That young up and coming TikToker. I'm obsessed with Rick Stein.
1: Yeah, yeah.
2: I mainly watch, of course, when I'm not watching Channel 10, which I'm glued to, I watch SBS Food and Rick Stein's old shows are on replay there. I need to know, is the man as much of a legend as I think he is?
1: Like massive legend.
2: Yes.
1: Massive legend.
2: Because he lives here. He's ours now, isn't he?
1: Pretty much. He's six months here, 6 months back in the UK. Because he's got his restaurants, newest ones in Coogee. He's got one in Port Stephens and one in Mollymook. So he loves Australia hard. Mm. But I reckon Rick's like, he was the first chef to go viral. I don't know if you've seen it, but there's a clip of him and he's microplaning. He's got a mandolin, and he's a Japanese mandolin, super
2: finger
1: sharp,
2: slicer,
1: like a finger slicer.
2: Yeah.
1: And he's mandolining a piece of garlic. Don't know why, Rick, but anyway. And he's talking everyone through this, this dish, and then you hear this, beep, and then it cuts straight back to him, and he's chopping the piece of garlic. And he's going, if you didn't hear, that was the sound of a mandolin getting thrown and crushed beyond belief. And it is so gold, and I'm sure it must have an absolute squillion views online.
2: He's the best. He would often, in his show, he would often talk to producers while he's on camera, and he'd be like, the producers told me not to wear this shirt. They said I sweat too much, but it's my favourite shirt, and I think it looks great. And then they'd like zoom out and he's wearing a light pink shirt with just the sweatiest pitch you've ever seen. And he's like, isn't it great? Isn't it great?
1: Yeah, Rick is a lord. And I love like that he, I love like people like Maggie Beer and Rick Stein, with all due respect, they've done everything and they probably don't need to do much else anymore. Yeah. They still clear the calendar. They still come back for MasterChef nearly every year. I think it speaks volumes to the show and what they feel the potential is that it can, create, the new superstars of food.
3: Yeah. But the audiences do it too. I mean, the formula for MasterChef has never changed. It's familiar. It's what they like. They know they enjoy it.
1: Yep.
3: And that is the key. We've seen judges come and go, but it's sort of, the formula has always stayed the same.
1: Yeah, I think we've dabbled, but we've never strayed, too far, out of the lines. And I feel like, even with like the challenges, like I remember one year we didn't do the mystery box, like there was an uproar, mystery box was back, mystery box was back, and I feel like it's kind of, and we're always just trying to get the best out of people, like we're never trying to have people hang shit on each other or anything like that. It is just about positivity. Bloody 18 seasons of things been rolling around for, and it's still kicking goals in terms of the ratings. So I'm stoked to be a part of it.
2: Well, we absolutely love it on the show. MasterChef Australia tonight, 7:30 on Channel 10 and 10 Play. Andy Allen, you're the best. Thank you, bro.
1: You're right back at you. Thank you.
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0: Missed it the other afternoon? No worries. 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All over Toowoomba. It's Hit 100.7. Carrie and Tommy.
1: Vickers is away today, so we got Loz Barry from the Hot Hits filling in, and Loz has never had a chance to have a crack at this.
2: Time, time, oh, rhyme. Banana, banana, for rhyme. Beep, rhyme, oh, rhyme. Time game. Carrie and Tommy's time game.
3: Give us a call, 13 10 60. All you have to do is say stop on exactly 5 seconds, and that amount of cash is yours.
4: Yeah. Now, I do practice this because I'm at my desk usually when you guys play this game in the office, and I try and do it.
3: Yeah. Would you like to? I will even put the money up.
4: Are you serious?
3: Personally, if you get this, $4,600 will be yours.
4: I get it on the knocker.
3: Yeah. That's the only way to get it. You can't get it near the knocker. You can't get it under the knocker, over the knocker.
4: Straight on.
3: Bang on le knock.
4: How much are you putting it up?
3: I'm giving you $4,600.
4: Are you giving it to me?
3: If you get it on the knocker. What did you think was happening?
4: I thought you were putting the money up, like, for the next person.
3: No, no. I mean, I can't. You're an employee of the company, so we can't give you the company cash that is going to our wonderful listeners, and we don't want to deprive them.
4: Of course not.
3: So.
4: You'll give it to me.
3: I will give it to
4: you. All right, here we go. I've got to stand up. Yep. This is scary.
3: And if you get it wrong, you will pay me. No, it's Are you ready?
4: Yeah, I'm ready. I'm ready.
1: Start.
4: Stop. You're kidding.
3: That actually.
4: You're kidding. You're kidding. You are kidding. Don't.
3: Oh, I've got to check that I've got it. Hang on.
4: Don't. I'm going to wee in my pants.
3: Hang on. No.
4: You can't go back.
3: I'm not. I promise I'm not backing out of it. But I hope, producer Kieran.
5: I was doing the one elephant in my head, and as I went to say five elephants, you'd already said stop.
3: See,
5: so I reckon you're bang on.
3: So where do you stop it with elephants? Do you say, is it when you go
5: one elephant, two elephants, so three elephants, four elephants,
3: five,
5: then we stop.
3: Oh.
5: We stop before you can say five because that's 5 seconds.
3: No, that doesn't work because if you say one elephant, it's at the end. It's at elephant. So according to yours, Loz will be a bit under because otherwise you'd go, stop, that's 1 second.
1: How much wee is about to come out, Loz?
4: Oh, God, it depends on what you're about to tell me.
3: Okay,
4: I'm ready.
3: For $4,600 of my money, all you need to hear is 5.00. This is like, you know, this has happened before. Andy Lee came in and he won. Okay. Jesse, how did our dear friend Lauren Barry go and how much broker am I going to be?
1: Have you got your bank open?
3: I think I'm going to have to move
1: just
3: some money around.
4: God, I'm sweating.
3: I do have to move some money around. But yeah, okay. How did Lauren go?
1: 4.88.
3: Thank the Lord. 13 10 60 is our number. Your chance to play next.
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1: The Time Game Jackpots Weekly.
4: Oh, mate, you make our dreams come true.
1: All you need to do is say stop.
3: Stop.
1: When exactly 5 seconds is up. This week, the jackpot is up to...
5: $4,600.
1: Yo. Carrie and Tommy's Time Game.
5: Brooke, $4,600 is pretty good.
6: Holy moly.
5: Holy moly. Struth, Stone, the Crows, all the others. Heebie-jeebies, no.
7: Well, no, that's
5: you got
7: my
5: anything to add?
7: No, I was going to say, Brooke, you sound very nervous. Don't be nervous.
6: I am so nervous.
7: Ooh, do you practice?
6: I do, kind of, sometimes when it's in the car, yeah.
7: You're making me nervous now.
5: Okay. Brooke, there's nothing to be nervous
7: no.
5: about. As Lauren said, all that happens is if you win, you get $4,600, and if you lose, you just plummet to your death. Oh. It's not really something to be nervous about.
7: No.
6: You've got to be in it to win it.
5: That's correct.
7: Exactly.
5: We're going with more catchphrases.
8: Biscuit for the biscuit.
5: Yes, that's good. Lauren, you had your time. Have you got a catchphrase now?
7: The early bird gets the worm.
8: No. Good.
7: Yeah, the on-time bird gets the worm.
5: Oh, yeah, the early bird will plummet to the death. Sorry, Brooke, we're back. are you ready to play, Brooke?
6: Yes.
8: Start.
5: Ooh, felt like there might have been a micro sleep in there, Brooke.
7: Yeah.
5: Felt a little long for mine. Yeah. Wazzy, how did it feel for yours?
7: Felt like about 7 seconds to me.
5: Okay, but we are not the...
7: I don't have a time in front of me.
5: Yeah, we are not one with time.
7: No.
5: It is over to our furry little friend over there. For $4,600, we need to hear 5.00. How did Brooke go?
8: 6.36.
7: Oh.
8: She laughed.
7: You were the late bird.
5: Laughing while you fall is wonderful. It's like cackling in the face of death.
7: Yeah.
5: G'day, Stacey.
9: Hello.
5: Have you ever cackled in the face of death?
9: Yes, many times.
5: Oh. Have you, Stace? Tell us about one.
9: Oh, I can't really write this second. I'm in the hospital.
5: Oh, are you okay?
9: Yeah, my son's just going to have a surgery.
5: Oh, okay. Well,
9: he's just about to go in. So.
5: Okay, well, we'll make it very quick.
9: Yes.
5: So I'm sorry we've caught you at this time.
7: I have a good feeling about Stacey, though.
5: Yes. Okay, Stacey, all you have to do is say stop on exactly 5 seconds and the cash is yours. Are you ready to play?
9: Yeah.
7: Okay.
9: I am.
8: Start.
9: Stop.
5: That was real quick. Yeah, she's got something to do.
8: Yeah.
5: Well, she doesn't have to.
7: Well, I know, but she's, you know,
5: yes,
7: there's a lot
5: going on in the mind. Stacey, I don't want to preempt what's about to happen, but we just wish you all the best in there. We hope your son is okay.
7: Yes.
5: I don't think you're going to win the cash, but it's over to Jessie.
8: 3.01.
7: Oh, sorry, Stacey. Oh, she's gone. She
5: found someone else to pick him up. Okay. Thank you. G'day, Jamie Lee.
10: Hi.
5: You're not in the hospital?
10: No.
5: Oh,
10: no, not
5: Jamie
10: in the hospital.
5: Lee, thank gosh.
7: We can have some fun.
5: We can have some fun. How's your day been, Jamie Lee?
10: Yeah, not bad. Just clearing out my daughter's room.
5: Oh, yeah, clearing out your daughter's room? Okay. She's okay, though?
10: Yeah, she's fine.
5: Okay,
7: oh,
5: okay,
7: God,
5: good.
7: That made me really nervous.
5: Yeah, I know. For a second there, too. Hey, what's the biggest thing you've ever won in your life, Jamie Lee?
10: Actually, I think the biggest thing I've won is maybe like a $300
5: fuel voucher. A $300
10: shoe voucher? No, $200 fuel voucher.
5: I didn't get one of the words correct.
7: No.
8: That's voucher. Are you were there.
5: I got a voucher.
7: Yeah.
5: Jamie Lee, are you ready to play?
10: Yes, I'm ready.
8: Stop.
10: Stop.
5: If you have won with all the distractions going on, Jamie Lee, this would be the best win we've ever had on this show. It felt pretty good for mine.
7: It feels like if she gets this, it is a classic mum thing. She can do it all at once.
5: Oh, my gosh, Jamie Lee. We only hear that noise when it's close.
7: No!
5: We just need to hear 5.00 and $4,600 is yours. And please tell me if you win, you're going to stop cleaning and get a cleaner.
10: Yes, definitely.
5: Okay. For $4,600, we've never had a mum multitasking, crap going on everywhere, win the time game, and this would be very fitting. How did Jamie Lee go, Jessie?
8: Five.
5: That's a great start.
7: Oh, my gosh.
8: Point.
5: That bit's necessary.
8: 1-0.
7: No!
5: So close. Oh,
7: she's
5: the great news is jackpot's next week.
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0: Today we are taking a look back at our own Spotify, the 20-year, what's it called, the birthday present
1: anniversary
0: thing. It kept saying to us, next gift, and you can see who you've listened to, like it's a gift for us. Mine was a little confusing.
1: Okay, why?
0: Because I forgot what my, like, login, the email, my password and stuff for Spotify, so I actually opened a new account 2 years ago.
1: Okay.
0: So that's only going off the last 2 years.
1: So mine started in 2012.
0: Yeah,
1: I'm an OG.
0: What is your, is yours embarrassing? Because mine's pretty, like, disappointingly cliche.
1: Mine's pretty embarrassing. My first song I ever listened to, though, was actually a Eurovision song, which I don't know why. Euphoria? Really? You know that song Euphoria by Loreen?
0: No, I don't know.
1: I think you would. I think you would. It is an anthem.
0: I don't know Loreen, and I don't know Euphoria.
1: Well,
0: do we have a little bit of it here? This is you.
2: She's won Eurovision twice.
1: She won it twice?
0: Really?
1: See? So good. It's so good. I want you to tell me your artist first.
0: My first one was Eminem, which hurts me.
1: Why? I love
0: Because it's so cliche.
1: Yeah, it is.
0: It's like, what do you reckon the middle-class white kid listened to? Oh, I fell on tough times. And was Eminem really spoke to a lot of my pain.
3: 8 Mile was my story.
0: I grew up on 7 Mile. We would have killed him 8 Mile. And my most listened to was Doechii.
1: Okay. That is. Yeah. All right.
0: Yeah. What do you mean? Doechii's the best. Are you joking?
1: No, I love Doechii, but because your Spotify account is relatively new.
0: Yeah. I can't claim I was onto it before everyone else.
1: No.
0: So what was your most listened to?
1: So I said to Kieran, it's probably going to be Fleetwood Mac, which I think would have been second.
0: God, you're a mini Carrie.
1: My most listened to artist, and this is not a lie and it is not a joke, is...
2: It's funny, though.
1: One Direction.
0: Is it?
1: Yes.
0: Your most?
1: Think about it.

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5: 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Everyone gets into that.
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7: Toowoomba's hit 100.7.

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3: Let's get the party started. See you at the bar, you was hardly talking. That's when I knew that your heart was scarring. Friends to lovers need a part to star in. Like, wait, babe, let me

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1: Something that frequently plays on your mind.
0: Mm-hmm.
1: What movie do you wish you could watch for the first time again?
2: Mine is a combination of, yes, Interstellar. You watched Interstellar?
1: Mm-mm. You know I don't watch movies.
2: Oh, my God. The journey you're about to go on when you get to watch Interstellar for the first time. I don't know what that feels like. I've seen it so many times.
1: So get to it after footy season, maybe.
2: The Prestige is also a good one. I'm finding out that what I like is a movie that has quite a big twist, and you're like, whoa, didn't see that coming. God, I wish I could go back and not see that twist coming again. That's why I suggested to you to watch Gone Girl, because that has a twist that I didn't see coming that I think is worth watching. And on 1360, lots of people calling with movies they wish they could watch for the first time again.
1: Good on ya. Gary on 1360, what movie do you wish you could watch for the first time?
3: Well, I know sounds funny coming from a guy, but any Nicholas Sparks movie. So, not Notebook. I know it's the best one out of all of them, but The Best of Me and Safe Haven and Bronte, they're both... A lot of Nicholas Sparks movies have twists in the end of them.
2: Ooh, well, Gary, I haven't seen either of those
3: movies. Well, I'm telling you, if you and Michael want to watch something better than scratching your eyeballs watching Interstellar, then you should watch them too. I'm telling you, I'm not going to give it away because that's bad, but Nicholas Sparks movies, even The Vow, they all are the best.
2: I love
1: Is
2: that.
1: Nicholas Sparks the actress or
2: he's
1: the director?
2: The author.
3: No, Nicholas Sparks the author.
2: The author, of course he's the author.
3: Yeah. Remember, this is the fellow that went and watched Mariah Carey, so I like early movies too.
2: We do know you're Mariah Carey's biggest fan, Gary. And yes, my boyfriend Michael is away for 2 weeks doing the Kokoda Trail, so I could probably watch a few Nicholas Sparks movies.
1: All right, thanks, Gary. Corey on 1360, what movie do you wish you could watch for the first time?
4: Morning, guys. I would watch Star Wars Episode 3, Revenge of the Sith again.
2: Ooh, okay.
1: Oh. What year did this come out? Yeah. What time are we talking here?
4: I can't remember what year it came out.
1: Well, like, roughly. We're talking 70s, noughties?
4: Oh, maybe 2005?
2: I think this is the last one. I'm looking at producer Harry. I don't know why. You're not a Star Wars boy. I think this was like it's the third episode, but it was the sixth in the...
4: Yeah.
2: Okay.
4: Yeah.
2: One of the more recent ones.
4: It was
1: right. And you'd give anything to watch the Sith get his revenge again, I guess.
4: It was more the creation of the Empire or the start of how the Empire formed.
2: Oh, I see.
4: And the fight between Obi-Wan and Anakin is just masterful.
1: Chef's kiss.
2: Oh, chef's kiss.
1: I think with the coming on of AI, I don't think it's out of our ballpark to expect within our lifetime there could be a little chip that could erase a certain memory and you can get all this again.
2: Oh,
1: I don't think it's out of our reach.
2: Goodness, Black Mirror episode 21.
1: No. Just, I mean, if you guys spend more time watching documentaries than hard-hitting informational content. Brendan on 1310 60, morning.
5: Good morning.
2: Hey, Brendan, what movie do you wish you could watch for the first time again?
5: It's an old one. It's called Midnight Express.
2: Okay. What is so good about it?
5: Well, it's got so many twists and turns in the plot. I think it was based on a true story from memory about a young American chap who went over to Turkey and thought it'd be a bright idea to smuggle some hashish back to America.
2: Oh.
5: So he strapped it all to his body, and unfortunately, when he got to the airport with his girlfriend, somebody had dialed in a bomb threat. So he was standing there queuing up, sweating, and they pulled him and caught him. He got sentenced to jail.
2: No spoilers, Brendan. No spoilers. I'm intrigued.
5: Oh, there's lots of twists in it. There's so much more.
2: Oh, I'm intrigued.
1: Well, Brendan hasn't even began to spoil yet.
2: I've added that to the list.
5: It just keeps going on so many levels. It's crazy.
2: All right.
5: Eventually, it's about his time. Well, I'll try not to spoil too much.
2: Don't spoil, Brendan. No. I think you've said enough. I'm intrigued. I want to watch this, and I look forward to giving you my review.
5: Oh. Awesome.
2: Thank
5: I think
2: you,
5: you'll
2: legend.
5: Love it.
2: Yeah,
1: good on you, Brendan.
2: Yes, a movie I can watch for the first time.
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1: Bronte and Lakey's Body Clock Experiment.
2: Yes, Alarmless Friday and Bronte and Lakey's Body Clock Experiment happening this coming Friday, less than 48 hours out. Will we end up waking up doing a show perfectly on time starting at 6 a.m. if neither of us set our alarms on Friday morning?
3: It's a fun little experiment for you and I, probably for the upper management. Not as fun an idea considering their breakfast show could be hostless on Friday. And the big boss, Blair, is in studio. You've allowed this idea. I'd just like to get that off the on the table.
4: Yeah, I signed off on it.
3: Yeah.
4: Yeah, I'm happy with that. Although right now I don't feel like as much as a big boss as opposed to like a judge handing down a sentence.
3: Yeah.
4: That makes sense.
3: You are the judge and jury in this situation because, yes, if it so happens that on Friday one of us sleeps all the way through or sleeps in a little bit, and doesn't arrive on time for the 6 o'clock start, we decided there should be some sort of punishment.
2: Can I just say, you want to balance this because you don't want the punishment so hardcore that you've got two terrified radio hosts who end up getting in at 2 a.m., have a terrible night's sleep just to avoid the punishment.
3: Yeah.
2: But you don't want it too relaxed that someone, probably me, may be accused of sleeping in on purpose.
3: But a punishment is fitting considering if we were to sleep through the show any other time, I'm sure we would get in a little bit of trouble.
4: True. Yeah. And that's the thing, right? I've heard you guys over the last couple of days. So I'm trying to find this fine line of not being intimidated by the punishment, but to your point yesterday, I think it was, Lakey, not being pleasured by it as well.
3: Yeah, so. Which is a hard line to toe for him.
4: It's a challenge.
3: And a few suggestions came through. I know you've made your decision. I don't know if you've seen these ones. A lot of people's punishment through the Bronte and Lakey Instagram was regarding an ice bath or an ice dunk outside situation.
2: Yeah, that's kind of easy stuff. We've kind of done that before for fun on the show.
3: Yeah. Yep.
2: I've got faith in Big Boss Blair that I think he's definitely towed the line here. He's got an eye for content.
3: Mm-hmm.
2: I'm slightly worried because he's obviously in the highest tax bracket and he's very cheesed off from the budget results last night.
4: My teeth are sorted, so it's okay.
2: Take it out on Charmers, not us. That's all I'll say, Big Boss.
3: That's what we've always said.
4: I have heard you guys. You want something a little bit fun. You want something challenging. You want it to be a little annoying, but you want it instant and you don't want a million burpees to do. So
3: agreed.
4: I feel like the Supreme Court. What I am going to say is there will be a punishment. However, is that good suspense? I feel like
3: yeah, yeah, no, you're doing great.
4: The punishment has to fit the crime. And I'm sorry, I don't have an answer right now. The punishment will suit whatever may happen on Friday morning.
3: Oh, no.
2: You've got different levels.
4: I have different levels. I encourage you to run the experiment the way it should be run, and I do not want to change the results based on the punishment that may be headed your way.
3: Okay. I appreciate and fear you, as always, with that answer. My goodness.
2: God, it is good.
3: He's good.
2: The later that one of us would potentially be to work, the more severe it's going to be.
3: Yeah. Oh,
2: God. No. I'm already trying to think. Do I want to maybe toe the line? 7:15, I think, is a good time for me.
4: Because if you're both an hour and a half late, but you're only 2 minutes difference as well, you both have to go through this punishment.
3: Yes.
4: Maybe one just a fraction more. But anyway, so...
2: You're a sick man!
3: And we love it.
2: All right, well, we'll figure it out on Friday then.
3: I guess so.
2: If it even needs to be executed. I mean, yes, like you keep saying, ideally, we're both here at 6.
3: Yes.
2: But like I keep saying, ideally, if I was to sleep in, I would be fresher for the 7 a.m. hour. I've always said it. There are radio hosts who do rock up and do 2 hours a day, not three. I've always thought that could be beneficial.
3: True.
2: Thank you, Big Boss Blair.
3: Thanks.
2: Very cool.
4: You're welcome.
2: We will find out on Friday if this even needs to come in at all. Alarmless Fridays. Will it happen in the Body Clock Experiment? It's all going down. Be listening all morning to see what happens there.
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21: Good morning, Rod McLeod with the local news update. The Premier and two of his ministers have been referred to the corruption watchdog. Opposition leader Stephen Miles says there needs to be a full investigation into the secret affair between Tim Mander and Amanda Cam.
22: The Crisafulli LNP government is in the midst of a very serious integrity crisis.
21: David Crisafulli has previously rejected any claims of a cover-up. Our beef industry is powering ahead thanks to strong global demand. Rabobank's latest outlook predicting a positive year ahead amid record production levels. Analyst Angus Gidley-Baird says prices should remain steady.
3: Prices are being held up by that global market. I think prices where they've been for the first quarter, well, 6-4 months of the year, is probably a fair indication of where they should be for the rest of the year.
21: Updating sport, and Toowoomba stars Shanae Sisalka and Jada Ferguson will be lining up for Queensland tonight as the Maroons fight to keep the Women's State of Origin series alive. Queensland's expected to play in front of a record home crowd of more than 26,000 at Suncorp Stadium after losing Game 1 to the Blues 11-6.
4: Hit National News.
6: Morning, I'm Michaela Savage. Angus Taylor is set to detail plans to use the number of new homes built each year as a cap for net overseas migration. The opposition leader will deliver his budget reply speech today. He's also expected to propose a new $5 billion housing infrastructure fund. Five Aussie travellers and a Kiwi from the Hunter virus struck cruise ship are expected to land in Australia by the end of the week. Authorities have now secured a flight to get them from the Netherlands to Perth. Once they've touched down, they and the flight crew will be required to isolate for at least 3 weeks. The US president has landed in Beijing ahead of talks with his Chinese counterpart. Some pretty big names accompanying Donald Trump on his two-day visit, including outgoing Apple CEO Tim Cook, Tesla boss Elon Musk, and Nvidia's CEO Jensen Huang. And Princess Kate is on her first official overseas trip since her cancer diagnosis. The future queen visiting Italy with large crowds gathering for a glimpse of the royal.
23: Club 4x4 Insurance. 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
6: The Panthers are confident that a coaching succession plan for Ivan Cleary will enhance the chances of Nathan staying at the club. Ivan announcing yesterday that he'll leave at the end of 2027 with assistant Peter Wallace to replace him on a 3-year deal. Footy reporter David Riccio has told us the news came as a surprise.
24: Ultimately, they're not struggling. They've been through... He will go down as one of the most successful coaches in the Australian sporting landscape for what he has achieved at the Penrith Panthers.
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25: This is Heat Weather.
21: Cloudy with a shower or two today and a top of 20 degrees. The outlook for tomorrow, a possible shower with a high of 20. Possible showers again Saturday and Sunday, a shower or two. 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
2: 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Married their cousin.
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2: Their cousin.
0: Live on Listener and right here. Wake up, let's go. It's your breakfast show. Bronte.
3: Speed of light.
4: Speed of Bronte.
2: Was that good for you?
0: Lakey.
3: Just because you met them before you met me. I don't control father time. Bronte and Lakey. 5:58 for a Thursday morning. Hello, everyone.
2: Hello, the last guaranteed 5:58 beginning of the show for the week.
3: Yeah, it's weird. I had a dream last night that it was this morning.
2: Yep.
3: And I'm pretty sure my alarm went off. And I, sorry, Blair.
2: I slept like absolute dog.
3: I like to say the word turd in these situations.
2: Turd last night, thinking that it was what will be tonight, which will be an alarmless sleep. And, yeah, if last night is anything to go by, I think I will be anxiously kind of half awake all of tonight thinking, okay, is it time to go into work? Is it time?
3: This is why I didn't want to incorporate punishments, because really what's going on now, it's not a body clock experiment. Mm. Let's face it. We've been thinking about this all week. Every sleep has been jilted. All we're proving is that our central nervous system is alive and well. And so we should actually be rewarded for the sleep in. Whoever has managed to calm themselves. There should be a prize if you rock up after 7:30 tomorrow.
2: I'm not dreading the punishment. I trust Big Boss Blair that the punishment will fit the crime. And that's not what's keeping me up. It's more just the idea of the shame of sleeping through your alarm and waking up at like 7:30, 8 o'clock and being like, oh my God, what have I done? Yeah, that's what I'm worried about. What are you worried about?
3: You think the punishment's going to be tar and feathering? I don't think there'll be any shame if I go, oh, guys, oh, what are these feelings? No, I think it's just bashfulness.
2: No, I've got shame. I've got shame out the wazoo.
3: All right, well, we'll see what goes on tomorrow. This time tomorrow, maybe. It might be producer Harry and producer Annie just taking over the reins.
2: Yeah.
3: So best that we put them through their paces a little later on this morning, I say, as well.
2: I reckon.
3: Regarding that, we've got our 7 News and Bronte and Lakey's Rising Star coming in to do the trending. That'll be exciting for us and for the winner as well.
2: Yeah.
3: Plenty more. So we'll unclog the feed next. Let's get into it. The Big Pineapple.
2: Mm-hmm.
3: Might have missed it in the budget headlines. Big funding for the Big Pineapple.
2: Stop it. Yeah. As it should.
3: Mm-hmm.
2: And an Australian man has found himself in the middle of Australian Fashion Week. See the video on the Bronte Lakey Instagram.

0: 10 past 6 for your Thursday morning. Hello, everyone. Bronchian Lakey waking you up not too far away from your first shot of $1,000 this morning with Alpha Bucks. First things first.
1: What's clogging our feed?
2: Well, we might have Australian Fashion Week going on at the moment, but it is still a Fashion Week happening in Australia. And some people don't really care about that, including a man that's going viral for Australian Fashion Week arguably interrupting his morning swim. A video on the Bronte Lakey Instagram story, you can see a man who was going to Tamarama Beach in Sydney, where, unfortunately, at the same time, fashion brand Commas was holding its Australian Fashion Week show, during which models walked down a large beach staircase onto the sand before strutting along the shoreline. But also, a man can also be seen, definitely not as part of the models, walking down the same stairs before doing some stretches, feet away from the models, then removing his shirt and taking a dip in the ocean.
0: Yeah, good. Keep your patch, mate. Trying to take your territory.
2: It's so good. Viewers from all across the world loving the clip, many praising the beachgoer for his Australian nonchalant attitude. Others saying he carried the show. He's iconic. He's a king. It's his world. We just live in it.
0: He's exactly right. I mean, maybe grounds for dismissal if they're on the catwalk and then some bloke in the background with a rash top and a pair of budgies. Oh, sorry about that. I appear to be in the wrong area. No apology from the fashion people.
2: Absolutely.
0: Running down
2: not.
0: The Tamarama steps. Hot people walking down it. Hot people run up those steps as
2: Do
0: well.
2: Do they really? Goodness, they're steep steps.
0: Well, this is good news for Queensland. After the budget yesterday and a lot of news about CGT and negative gearing, what went under the radar is $5 million boost for the big pineapple. Or the big safe word, as I like to call it. $5 million.
2: That's a lot.
0: The Queensland tourism attraction. Well, what's the $5 million going towards? Thanks, Chris Fulley government, by the way. Labor would have never done this. They're anti-fructose. The Chris Fulley government has committed $5 million to bring more visitors to one of Queensland's biggest landmarks and encourage them to stay longer. So it's going to be a rejuvenation project, major upgrades to the heritage infrastructure, new facilities on site, glazing replacement.
2: Did need to be glazed.
0: Yeah, true. Well, I mean, there's a lot of big things that need to be glazed. The big merino's pissed. I can tell you that. The big pineapple, $5 million. Nothing for the big mango and the big banana. Oh, so the big fruit salad is off for 2026, unfortunately.
2: Oh, not good.
0: But yeah, pretty good spot. You ever been to the big pineapple before?
2: It's on the Sunshine Coast, yes?
0: Yeah, it is, yeah.
2: Maybe. I feel like I've gone past the big pineapple. Sure. I was more a big banana kind of gal.
0: Yeah, you've always said that.
2: Yeah. Right. Which I know isn't in Queensland.
0: No, just over the border.
2: Yeah, there, but I feel like I have more fond memories of a big banana.
0: That's all right. You don't have to, defend your non-Queensland loving of big things. Coming up next, office opinions on what's going to go down tomorrow.
2: Yeah, I thought it would be fun to survey the staff to see who they think is going to rock up without our alarms going off tomorrow morning between you and I. And the results, I think, will shock you.
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0: o'clock. Bronte and Lakey's Body Clock Experiment.
1: Tomorrow is the day of the experiment. Our hypothesis is our body clocks are so finely tuned that we will be able to turn off our iPhone alarms and wake up in time for our 6 o'clock show start. Results may vary.
2: I was going to say, what an idealism view. Oh, yeah. Go to bed. After the footy, Thursday night. Oh, what's that? Just before the sun rises. Oh, 5:20, is it? Oh. Not happening. It's going to be the most staggered night's sleep. One of us is going to rock up at 2. One of us is going to get punished at 7. The whole thing is going to go boobies up, I say.
1: I reckon as well, based off the terrible night's sleep I had last night, even knowing I had an alarm coming at 4:30 in the morning, I still put myself in the shoes of Bronte tonight, Lakey tonight. No alarm. Will we wake up? Only one way to find out. But I thought it could be interesting, having discussed this on the show for the last couple of weeks, get the views of the people in the office, all of our co-workers. So I just went round after the show yesterday. You can see the video on the Bronte and Lakey Instagram. How they think tomorrow is going to go down.
3: Unfortunately, I think I'm probably going to sleep the whole morning. I can see myself sleeping till 9 a.m. Lakey will arrive before 6 a.m. and do the show without me, and I will have to be punished.
4: I think Bronte will rock up ridiculously early, and I think I will rock up slightly late. I reckon you're both going to turn up before you need to. Lakey a little bit closer to the right time.
5: I feel like Bronte would be early before the show starts, and I think Lakey's probably going to come in at about 7:15. But then I think I often get things wrong, and maybe the opposite is going to happen to what I expect. So Bronte could sleep in entirely, and then Lakey, in a big twist, might be here early because he has the worst night's sleep ever, because he is actually anxious about this thing, even though he doesn't expect to be at all. So I think what should happen, Bronte's the only one here for the first hour. I think maybe what will happen, Lakey ends up the only one here. He's very frustrated about it. Bronte gets a long weekend.
6: I have a lot of faith in either of them. It's going to be hit and miss.
7: Clean and easy for me. Bronte, I think you'll be here on time. I think you'll probably be here early. I feel like you're regimented, you're boom, ready to go in every aspect of Bronte's life. Lakey, yeah, I'm not too sure. I don't think you can do it. I don't know. You're not going to be here.
8: Bronte's going to arrive on time. She's a female and us females know our own body clock. He will sleep in.
9: I reckon Bronte will sleep in. I tend to feel like women sleep in. And Lakey, he's been late to the show once. He won't sleep in. He'll probably wake up at like 6. Bronte, maybe like 7:38.
10: I think Bronte will wake up. I think Lakey's having a little sleep in. Bronte's a gym girly. Her body's going to wake her up. It's going to be ready to go. Lakey might want to have a little relax session. Who knows?
2: Not bad. Love the varied opinions.
1: Very varied.
2: There is no way either of us will sleep in past 8:30.
1: No.
2: Well, you said in your opening statement you think you'll be here at 9 o'clock.
1: Yeah.
2: That's crazy.
1: Yeah.
2: If any of us rock up, I know Boss Blair said, oh, punishments are going to grow the later and later in the show. If any of us are here after 8:30, the punishment is life in prison. Like, that is, there's no way one of us is sleeping until 8:30. It's going to be light outside. The amount of worry all week.
1: No.
2: There is no way someone comes in at 8:30 tomorrow.
1: I think absolutely.
2: If so, I'm calling a very well-rehearsed two-week plot to sleep in.
1: No way. I am. My boyfriend Michael is away at the moment. Our room is very dark. I've got an eye mask on now. I've got no one interrupting my sleep. I think I could be asleep until 8:30, 9 o'clock, genuinely.
2: I'm starting to smell it. You have been you planted your eye mask. You've planted these silly curtains. This has been a whole three-month thing
1: Michael
2: for you.
1: Go to Kokoda.
2: You've sent your boyfriend to Papua New Guinea.
11: What an absolute farce.
2: Oh, no. I'm telling you, after 8:30 tomorrow, if that is the case...
1: Mate!
2: And I've said it before, but this time I mean it. I will resign.
1: I will be so full of shame. Trust me. I am not planning on it, but I know my body and I know when I like to sleep until on the weekends, it is about 8:30, 9 o'clock.
2: All right. Well, if you're here at 8:30, I actually probably would have been taken off air by 7:30 because I would be so furious. I would have broken every radio code in the book and I wouldn't have a job anymore.
1: Do you think you wouldn't sleep until 8:30 regardless of what will happen?
2: No way, Jose. No.
1: Have you ever slept in till 8:39 o'clock?
2: Yeah, but on weekends.
1: Yeah,
2: under
1: yeah.
2: There's no way with what's going on. I know what our minds are doing right now. Anyway, only time will tell.
1: Yeah.
2: This time tomorrow, what on earth will be happening? No one knows. You'll have to tune in to figure it out. Alpha Bucks will go ahead no matter what.
1: Yeah.
2: Don't know who's going to host it, but for now, 13:10:60, you want to play? 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
14: Toowoomba's average unleaded price today is around $1.79 a litre, while some servos are selling it as low as $1.71. 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
17: Good morning, Rob McLeod with the local news update. The state's corruption watchdog has been asked to investigate the secret affair involving two ministers. Labor wants the CCC to look into allegations that Amanda Cam and Tim Mander failed to disclose a conflict of interest. The Premier has also been referred over claims of a cover-up. All three deny any wrongdoing. America is loving our beef at the moment. Rabobank's latest market outlook shows strong global demand, led by the US, is setting the Aussie beef sector up for a positive 12 months.
26: Huge volumes going into the US at the moment. Last year, by my calculations, the US consumer consumed about 23% of Australia's beef production. The Australian consumer only consumed about 24%. So the US consumer is eating almost as much beef as the Australian consumers are.
17: That's analyst Angus Gidley Baird. And over 200 Queensland pubs are participating in the Great Shout for Magic Round to help raise funds for local farmers. Great Northern donating over 500 kegs of beer to local pubs, including Fitzy's at Toowoomba. From today until Sunday, a portion of every Super Crisp will go towards farmers in need.
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28: Morning, I'm Michaela Savage. The opposition leader will make his first budget reply speech tonight. Angus Taylor is set to outline plans to stop new migrants from receiving welfare payments until they become Aussie citizens. He also wants to tie our migrant intake to the number of new homes built each year. The federal government's locked in a plane for five Aussie travellers and a Kiwi who were on board that Hunter virus-riddled cruise ship. They're currently in quarantine in the Netherlands, expected to arrive in Perth by the end of the week. They'll then have to isolate there for at least 3 weeks. A federal court decision on whether Coles misled its customers with down-down discounts is expected to be handed down today. The supermarket giant has been fighting allegations brought by the consumer watchdog that it ripped off shoppers. And researchers say the discovery of a hole in a Neanderthal tooth that's 59,000 years old is evidence of dental treatment 40,000 years before we thought it had first been done.
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28: Magic Round kicks off at Suncorp tonight with the Maroons hoping to beat the New South Wales women to keep their Origin series alive. Queensland's Romy Tytel has told us they know what they need to focus on.
30: It was a fast game. I think going into halftime we were at over 100 metres a minute, so that's a pretty fast game, and for that to be your first blowout of the year, it doesn't surprise me. There were so many errors and the quality of the game probably dropped off there.
28: And Penrith's hopeful that Nathan Cleary will stay after Dad and Coach Ivan announced he's leaving at the end of 2027.
31: You need tools? 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
27: This is Heat Weather.
17: Cloudy with a shower or two today and a top of 20 degrees. The outlook for tomorrow, a possible shower with a high of 20. Possible showers again Saturday and Sunday, a shower or two. 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
7: That's what we're doing. 10 questions, 30 seconds, $1,000 on the line every single time we play. Could be as easy as ABC.
8: Ty is here. He's never played before. Wants to spend the money on a weekend away. How do you think we're going to go tomorrow, Ty, regarding our alarmless Friday?
9: I could go two ways. Someone's going to sleep in. Yes, someone's going to sleep in for sure.
8: What's your alarm situation? Are you a one alarm and then you're done kind of boy?
9: Nah, two alarms, and if those don't go off, I'm still sleeping.
8: Ooh, okay.
7: All right, well, we've got an alarm set for 30 seconds, mate. If you can do all 10 questions within that, $1,000 is coming your way. We've got to take your first answer, no repeats. Time's going to start after Bronte gives the first question. Pass, we'll come back to them if we've got time at the end. All answers must start with the letter N, N for November.
9: All N right. For November, too easy.
8: All right, Ty, beginning with N, name something you do before bed.
9: Pass.
8: Something you can eat.
9: Nestle.
8: A boy's name.
9: Nigel.
8: Something sweet.
9: Nectarine.
8: Something you take to work.
9: Notepad.
8: A word associated with love.
9: Pass.
8: Something you'd see on a walk.
9: Oh, yeah. Pass.
8: Something in the bathroom.
9: Oh, that was terrible.
8: Mate, I did a practice of this off the air and I did even worse than you.
9: So wow. Well,
8: yeah.
7: Passed on the first one, always tough. Like, it's something you do before bed. Netflix, night routine, night scroll, nibble.
8: Nibble?
7: Wow. That's one of those abstract ones, right? You could, if you look at it the way you could say anything.
8: Sure.
7: I mean, we've never seen your night routine before, Ty, so you could probably hold us over a barrel for that one. Something you could eat, Nestle. Yeah, Mum, could I eat some Nestle before bed? A word associated with love, nice, nurturing, needed, near nesting. And something you see on a walk, nature, neighbours, nests, native birds, new houses, number plates. Oh, God, so many things to see.
8: Very obscure.
7: Oh, yeah, well.
9: Now there's heaps of letters.
8: Yeah,
9: heaps
8: exactly.
9: Words.
8: Words.
7: Good on you, Ty. Good try. Have another crack at 8 a.m. this morning.
8: Bye, Ty.
9: Have a good day. See ya.
7: $400 is Can You Beat Bronte after 7 o'clock this morning. Harry's hypothetical on the way. I have my suspicions that I'm starting to build a brand around my own unique observations. I think I've downloaded another packet of data. Blew people's minds with the great elevator observation.
8: Yep.
7: A couple of weeks ago. I think I have another observation hiding in plain sight that people do not realize is a natural thing. Once you hear it, you're all wiser for the experience.
8: Oh, I can't wait. Cool.
7: Maybe not. Maybe there's nothing, but we'll see. There's only one way to find out. It's after Adele. 6:37. Bronte Lane.

0: 20 to 7, Bronte and Lakey waking you up this morning. May have jumped the gun on this opener. Openers usually mean they're quickly turning into segments.
1: Yes.
0: One swallow doesn't make a summer. I have had one groundbreaking observation. Maybe on a second.
1: No. We had two.
0: No. This is the second one.
1: The elevator was oh, I've already had this observation. Now I've got a really big one, the elevator one.
0: Don't think so.
1: Okay.
0: A few weeks ago, I did tell everyone that if you go to an elevator, sometimes it makes the ding sound and sometimes it makes a ding, dong. If it makes ding, dong, that means the elevator's going down. If it makes ding, it means the elevator's going up.
1: Amazing.
0: Just a little something that's hiding in plain sight for everyone. No one knows. I figured it out by myself. It just came to me one day. One of the great observations. Anyway, I think I've got another one. So we've got an opener. We'll see if it's as good as that one. Just something that came to me. I don't know how. I don't know how this flash of inspiration landed in my noggin.
1: An original observation.
0: Just reveling in the observation and pure realization regarding the elevator right now.
1: Groundbreaky Lakey.
0: So I have had another observation. Certainly not Googled. Certainly not told. Certainly something hiding in plain sight that I'm pretty sure I'm correct on and people don't know. The trouble with this one is, once I set this up, I may set it up so well that you do know it, but you never realized you knew it.
1: Uh-huh.
0: So definitely keep that in your back pocket too.
1: Okay.
0: Here's the observation. You know how if someone's got big arms, big muscles, right?
1: Mm-hmm, mm-hmm.
0: And you could call them guns.
1: Mm-hmm.
0: You know, well, don't get these guns through the airport.
1: Yeah.
0: Oh, these are Des and Troy together. They destroy. Look at these guns. Oh, he's got a pair of guns on him. Look at the guns on Jono. They call them guns because guns are arms. And arms are guns.
1: As in armed weapons.
0: Uh-huh.
1: Yeah. That's a...
0: You like it?
1: That's an observation.
0: Thank you. Like I said, maybe not as strong as elevator, but in the wheelhouse.
1: Uh-huh.
0: Producer, Harry's Googling it out there, which is a true sign he didn't know it,
1: so,
0: but he's just
1: yes,
0: double-checking.
1: Yes, I can
0: so
1: see.
0: So don't you think, like,
1: I see,
0: it's hiding in plain sight. Guns are arms, arms are guns.
1: Yes, yes.
0: That's why they call them guns, because they're arms. And arms, they call guns because arms are guns.
1: Yeah.
0: Pretty good. Okay. Come on, pretty good. What are you guys Googling at? Why are you hovering over the computer for the first time this morning?
2: I really like it. I'm just trying to figure out the etymology of the word arms and where it goes back to.
1: As in the right to bear arms, that kind of thing. So that's,
0: yeah,
1: and that's obviously the right to have a gun.
0: Yeah.
1: And so,
0: and then that's why they started calling arms guns, because guns are arms. You didn't know.
1: No, I didn't know.
0: And you use it all the time.
1: No.
0: And no one told me. I just thought of that randomly one day. Where am I getting these packets of information from? Where is that coming from?
1: But
0: if you're out there, thank you, and I'm happy to have more. We've got a whole segment about it.
1: You're in a simulation and your user is just feeding you the info.
0: Producer Annie's trying to rain on my parade with, what about the coat of arms? Well, what are the coat of arms? What are the arms in that situation? Emus and kangaroos.
1: Yeah.
0: Why are they arms? They shouldn't be arms.
1: They have arms.
0: Yeah.
1: I don't know what that arm is. What is that? Yeah, what is a coat of arms? What does arms refer to in that?
0: Armour?
1: Maybe.
0: Producer Harry's there trying to find the etymology of the kangaroo, I'm assuming.
1: But another groundbreaking Lakey observation.
0: Like I said, not as groundbreaking as the elevator, but still certainly in a cute little realm.
1: Yes, definitely.
0: So the opener stays.
1: Yeah, absolutely.
0: My ego grows. We can expect another download in the next few weeks.
1: I can't wait for the next groundbreaking Lakey.
0: Harry's hypothetical. That's next. He's coming in.
1: Bring him in.
3: Tommy.
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1: Producer Harry's Hypotheticals.
2: Producer Harry in studio with a cool new jacket on.
3: Oh, thanks.
2: I really like that jacket. You like that jacket?
4: It's great. It's a jacket.
2: I really like it. Anyway. Just
4: normal green jacket.
2: No, it's cool.
4: Not sour grapes. It's just like he's always wearing good jackets.
2: He is. He is. He's a cool boy.
4: Nothing different over there.
2: I like it. Cool. I've noticed it. Anyway.
4: Never said anything about my black jumper that I wear every day.
2: I can see you're wearing a stripy shirt under there, which I haven't seen before.
0: Well, the TV camera's coming in, mate, so someone's got to dress up already.
2: Oh, fancy.
3: What's your hypothetical? This hypothetical, you've got two options. The first option is out of your pointer finger, at any given moment, you can dispense perfectly hot black tea.
2: Oh.
3: I know. Yeah. Second option, all the hair on your body right now is frozen as is.
2: Oh.
3: It will remain healthy until the end of time. It's not going to fall out, but it will never grow any more than this point. So if you cut it, that's a finite amount you're dealing with.
2: Mm-hmm.
3: If you've got hair where you don't want it, you get rid of it once, it's gone forever now.
2: But right now.
3: Right now, this is it.
2: Yeah.
3: If you choose this one.
0: It'll never get longer. Will the hair continue to naturally molt as it does?
3: No. No, you would not. Slowly bald.
2: Oh.
0: So you never get a brown wispy in the basin again?
3: No.
2: Oh, my God. Absolutely the hair situation.
3: But if you go short, if you decide in 10 years you want to go short, you'll never be able to recover from that.
2: That's okay. I think I would just stick.
0: You're speaking to a woman who did a Missy Higgins style once upon a time. That doesn't bother her.
3: Yeah. And we don't have it anymore.
2: Yeah, but I can deal with this length of hair. I would never have to get laser again. I'm hairless right now.
0: You don't want to give Michael a call before looking at your decision.
2: I absolutely would freeze the hair right now. My hair is everywhere in our house. He's always just like, you are molting at all hours of the day. So to take that away from my life, absolutely.
0: Yeah. I mean, there's really not much in the tea finger game.
3: What if it was green tea?
2: I do like green tea. I thought you were going to do an Emily Eye Finger situation. We all know Emily Eye Finger.
3: See out of your finger.
2: See out of your finger.
0: Ooh, that would be fun.
2: That was a book I used to read when I was a kid. But even then, I'd probably take the hair.
3: We did a hypothetical once about a finger on your bum or an ear.
2: Yeah.
3: An eye or an ear.
2: An eye or ear on your bum. That was a classic.
0: Yeah. Give me the body hair any day.
2: You want body hair?
0: Preferably, I'd like 2 minutes to just go and eradicate a couple. But outside of that, yeah, I think I could live with that. I don't want my hair any longer. I don't want my beard any longer.
2: Mm.
0: Would it just bring a real stressful affair of any haircut then, knowing that I can't get this back ever? That there is some permanency in that. Then I just keep going back to the stupid tea finger. That would be so annoying.
2: Would you like some tea, darling? Yeah, keep your tea finger away.
0: I brewed it extra black.
2: Hair-free and carefree. Yes. Thank you very much.
0: Agree. 7 o'clock this morning, half 13, 10:60 ready. It's $400.
2: Yeah.
0: Can you beat brunches?
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7: 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The Warrego at speed between Gatton and Toowoomba, and the Toowoomba Bypass also travelling well. Gore Highway a little busy through Westbrook. Murphy's Creek Road under speed around New England Highway through Blue Mountain Heights. And New England Highway itself looking good through Highfields and through North Toowoomba. Fairly smooth Taylor Street to Tall Street in Newtown and James Street through Wilsonton as well. 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That's the latest traffic up to date. 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
12: Good morning, Rod McLeod with a local news update. The partner of former Premier Anastasia Palaszczuk is due to front court today on rape and deprivation of liberty charges. Police allege Riza Adib sexually assaulted a woman in her 30s at a Gold Coast apartment on March 30. The 65-year-old's legal team says he'll be vigorously defending him against the charges. Ministerial lovers Tim Mander and Amanda Cam have been referred to the corruption watchdog over their secret affair. Opposition leader Stephen Miles also asking the Triple C to investigate the Premier's handling of the matter.
13: David Crisafulli's cabinet has been compromised from day one. Minister Mander and Minister Cam had an undeclared conflict of interest.
12: All three have consistently denied the allegations. In sport, Toowoomba pair Shanae Sisulka and Jada Ferguson will be lining up for Queensland at Suncorp Stadium as the Maroons fight to keep their Origin hopes alive tonight. The team expected to play in front of a record home crowd of more than 26,000 after losing Game 1 to the Blues, 11 points to 6.
3: Hit National News.
7: Morning, I'm Michaela Savage. Five Aussies and a Kiwi from that Hunter virus hit cruise ship will be isolated in Perth by the end of the week. Officials have locked in a flight now to get them to Australia from the Netherlands. Once the travellers are back down under, they and the flight crew will quarantine for at least 3 weeks. Tying net overseas migration to new home builds, establishing a $5 billion housing infrastructure fund, and stopping new migrants accessing welfare payments until they're Aussie citizens. Those are among the ideas set to be outlined by opposition leader Angus Taylor in his budget reply speech tonight. Overseas, some pretty big names from the tech world have accompanied Donald Trump on his trip to Beijing for talks with Xi Jinping, including NVIDIA's Jensen Huang, Tesla boss Elon Musk, and Apple's Tim Cook, who have all touched down in China. And back home, we're expecting to find out this morning if Coles ripped off its customers with its down pricing. The supermarket giant denies the allegations. The federal court is due to hand down its decision on the case today.
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7: Footy reporter David Riccio has told us the relationship between some key Penrith players and Peter Wallace will be crucial in keeping them at the club. Wallace has been named to replace coach Ivan Cleary in 2028, with the Panthers facing a contract crunch at the end of next year.
14: This is probably the final contract for a lot of these gun players like ALO, Liam Martin. Probably not Nathan. Nathan's probably definitely got a few more years left in him. But they're major calls to make, Brian Totley included.
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3: This is Heat Weather.
12: Cloudy with a shower or two today and a top of 20 degrees. The outlook for tomorrow, a possible shower with a high of 20. Possible showers again Saturday and Sunday, a shower or two. 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
18: 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We know it jackpots by $50 today. Five questions in the allotted time frame, and one's going to walk away with the cash. Well, you're not going to walk away with the cash, are you?
19: Oh, well, you're just we can discuss that. No, I'd love to talk about me possibly starting to walk away with the cash.
18: You're like the banker in Monopoly. But at some stage, someone might win.
19: Not today.
18: Take the cash? 13, 10, 60. Five questions. Can you beat Bronte? We're doing it next.

0: Edition.
1: It is the Speed Edition of Can You Beat Bronte. We got five questions. It's the best of five or the first of three. Whatever comes quicker in the Speed Edition. No soundproof booth anymore. It's been like that for a while. And Olivia joins us this morning. Never played the Speed Edition before. That would indicate you have played the old version. How'd you go then, Liv?
2: I did beat Bronte.
3: Prove it. Go to the tape. I don't believe you, Olivia.
1: I believe every word you say, Liv. Celebrity and music is your forte. Ooh. That's Bronte's forte as
3: well. Get out of here, Liv.
1: Good luck to both of you. We got $400 on the line this morning. First three or best of five. Whatever comes quicker, just buzz in with the answer here.
2: Alrighty.
1: We go. Question number one. What is the name of the fashion designer in The Incredibles?
3: Edna Mode.
1: Edna Mode. 1-0. Question number two. In which U.S. city is Broadway located?
3: New York City.
2: New York.
1: Oh, Bronte by whisker. On Broadway. Question number three. What does the E stand for in email?
3: Electronic.
1: I'm going to give that to Liv.
2: Yeah.
1: Back in the game. 1-2. Question number four. Torres Strait separates Australia and which other country?
3: Papua New Guinea.
1: Papua New Guinea.
2: Very good.
3: Thank you, Olivia. You're my Achilles heel. I needed to get you out of here.
2: Oh, you're very quick.
3: Thank you so much.
2: That's okay.
1: Papua New Guinea.
3: Of course, it's Papua New Guinea. It's where my boyfriend is. I miss him terribly.
1: Why are the questions falling your way like this all the time at the moment?
3: So, no, it's fate, mate. It's fate.
1: Pre-written questions from weeks ago. Unbelievable.
3: Sorry.
1: Thanks, Olivia. Good try. You pushed Bronte to her limits. That's what we like. So it means $450 tomorrow with CYBB.
3: Oh, my God. It's almost $500 Monday.
1: Well, what happens if you don't rock up tomorrow? Does the person just get the cash? It's Alarmless Friday.
3: Oh, yeah.
1: You didn't factor that into your big 9 a.m. strategy, did you?
3: I don't have a strategy for 9 a.m. I'm just saying it could be possible that I sleep till 9 a.m. But I don't know.
1: If you're not here and I am, I'll play on your behalf.
3: If I'm not here at 7 a.m.
1: Yeah, happy about that.
3: Yes. Don't lose the money, though.
1: Well, can't promise anything.
3: Oh, God.
1: Add that to your list of stresses before bed tonight.
3: That's more stressful than the punishment.
1: Yeah. And then I guess producer Harry or producer Annie will have to play.
3: If neither of us are here.
1: Yeah. I guess that's how it's going to have to be.
3: And the caller can decide who they want to go up against.
1: Speaking of producer Harry and producer Annie, we haven't really figured out whether that will be the best way moving forward tomorrow if neither of us rock up. Do they host the show or is it a best bit show?
3: No, I think it has to be them, and they can just give updates on where we possibly are.
1: Well, do they have the right chemistry? Do they work well together?
3: They
1: produce together, but it's a different beast in a glass cage, mate.
3: Well, how about you and I? We step out of our studio and we let the young whippersnappers come in.
1: Oh, do a mock run-through next.
3: Let's see what they've got.
1: All right. Yeah, let's prepare for worst-case scenario.
3: No offence.
1: Producer Harry and producer Annie, you guys are going to... Yeah, take over next.
3: Come in,
1: let's
3: guys.
1: Let's see how it's going to sound tomorrow. That's next.
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0: on the clock. 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
1: Yeah, it is Body Clock Experiment time. It's starting to get real because I'm on the other side of the desk right now. Bronte is in the producer's booth. You learn how to work that stuff?
2: Get out of there. We're meant to be letting the producers do the break.
3: 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But we'll jump into what it's going to sound like tomorrow, potentially.
0: Bronte and Lakey. Wake up with producers Annie and Harry.
3: Annie, it is a Friday morning. Bronte and Lakey still aren't in. 7:20 the official time is.
4: I actually can't believe it. We're still taking texts, so make sure you text us because we are taking bets on who's going to be here first. And also, if you get it on the dot, or closest to, what time you think they'll arrive.
3: Yep.
4: We've got some movie tickets up for grabs.
3: One more time, that number.
5: 0-4-800-1-8-400.
3: Now, I have my suspicions, Annie, that this is all an elaborate way that the guys have gone about getting themselves a long weekend.
4: Oh, for sure. We heard it all week. It must have been a huge plan.
3: They've been planting the seeds. I think they decided that they didn't want to come in on purpose. So I thought, just to make sure that this is actually a body clock experiment, to see when they're waking up and that they're not in bed sleeping right now, you and I, we called some local businesses during the songs to try and find out just where are Bronte and Lakey right now and make sure they're not in bed.
4: Yeah.
6: So where are you now that I need you?
7: Hi, Maestro McDonald's, Brenton speaking.
4: Hey, Brenton, I've lost my friend and I just want to know if she's popped through this morning, possibly in drive-thru.
7: Okay, what'd she order?
4: She would have ordered an Ice Long Black, I'm pretty sure.
7: Oh, is Bronte by chance?
4: Yeah, the girl from the radio.
7: Psychopath order, hard to forget. No, she hasn't come through today.
6: Now I'm all alone and my joys turn them open.
8: Happy Hand Clinic.
3: Hi, I'm just on the lookout for my friend who's supposed to be at work, but he hasn't come in yet. His name is Daniel. Have you had a Daniel come through?
8: We have lots of Daniels.
3: This guy smells like eggs, makes small talk about footy.
8: Oh, Mr. Leggy.
3: Yes.
8: Yeah. He comes in on Mondays.
3: Oh.
6: Where are you now that I need you?
7: BMF, this is Blake speaking.
4: Hey, Blake, my friend Bronte, she goes to your gym. I was just wondering...
7: Oh, Bronte, is this producer Annie?
4: Yeah, it is producer Annie. She's kind of missing from work at the moment, so I was wondering if she's maybe gone and done an early sesh with you guys.
7: No, we haven't seen her today.
6: Where are you now?
9: Lucky Touch 24-7 Passage.
3: Hi, you guys aren't open right now by chance, are you?
9: We're open 24-7.
3: Okay, perfect. Is there anyone who's come through called Daniel? You might notice 6'4", long hair.
9: Do you mean Mr. Lanky?
3: Yes. Has he come through this morning? He's supposed to be at work.
9: No, we haven't seen him for a while.
6: Where are you now that I need you?
7: Dave from Rice and Run Club, what's going on?
4: Hey, man, I'm looking for my friend, and I was wondering if she's turned up this morning.
7: Oh, true. What's her name?
4: Bronte?
7: Bronte. Oh, you don't mean Bronte from the radio, do you?
4: Yeah, exactly her.
7: No, man, we haven't seen Bronte in over a year. How's she gone?
4: I don't know at the moment. She hasn't turned up to work, but I'm on the hunt for her.
7: You're joking.
6: Couldn't find you anywhere.
10: Golden Luxury, we do it all.
3: Hi there, I'm just looking for my friend Daniel, might go by Lakey. He's always wearing a black hat, potentially the only thing he's wearing.
8: We know Mr. Lakey. His appointment's later today.
3: Bummer, okay.
8: Make sure he doesn't forget, 11 o'clock.
3: Well, let him know if I see him. I'm actually just trying to find him at the moment. He was supposed to be at work and he hasn't come in. Oh, rude.
6: Where are you now that I need you?
3: So no luck, honey.
4: I know. I can't believe Lakey wasn't at any of the massage parlors. We called every single one.
3: Yeah. 13-10-60. If you know when Bronte and Lakey are going to be rocking up, they should be in bed.
11: Yes. Thank you, guys. Right, yeah. Proved your points. Very good. Good to know we are in safe hands tomorrow. How did you get Madam Chow's number?
3: Stick around. Fresh code word next for Hits 100K Payday.
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5: looking clear for the Warrego between Gatton and Toowoomba. The Toowoomba range looking fine. The Toowoomba bypass slows up a little bit through Wellcamp and also down through Athol this morning. The Gore Highway busy through Westbrook and through Athol too. Ruthven Street, Margaret Street and Harry Street not too bad through the CBD. Taylor Street to Tor Street a little busy in spots in Newtown. 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
39: Good morning, Rod McLeod with your local news update. Ministerial lovers Tim Mander and Amanda Cam have been referred to the corruption watchdog over their secret affair. The state opposition also asking the CCC to investigate the Premier's handling of the matter. All three maintain that all required declarations have been made. A surgeon and partner of former Queensland Premier Anastasia Palaszczuk is due to appear in court today, charged with 3 counts of rape. Police allege 65-year-old Reza Adib sexually assaulted a woman in her 30s at a Burleigh Heads apartment last month. Teams have been announced for the upcoming Pro Bull Riding State of Origin series led by AFL's Zane Hall. It starts in Newcastle on May 30. In sport, Magic Round kicks off tonight with the Maroons hoping to beat New South Wales women to keep the Origin series alive. Queensland's Romy Teitzel has told us they know what they need to focus on.
40: It was a fast game, over 100 metres a minute, so for that to be your first blowout of the year,
0: It doesn't surprise me there were so many errors and the quality of the game probably dropped off there.
1: Hit National News.
2: Morning, I'm Michaela Savage. In his first budget reply speech tonight, Angus Taylor will outline plans to stop new migrants from receiving welfare payments until they become Aussie citizens. The opposition leader telling Seven he wants to put Australians first.
3: The Labor Party slashing programs to hardworking Aussies. We've got older Australians who are going to lose access to the support they've had for private health insurance. And meanwhile, Labor is providing programs like these to non-Australians.
2: He also wants our migrant intake to be tied to the number of new homes built each year. Aussies from the Hantavirus-hit cruise ship will be back home by the end of the week. A plane to get them from the Netherlands back down under has now been arranged. They'll quarantine for at least 3 weeks in Perth when they arrive. Briefly, Donald Trump has touched down in Beijing for talks with China's leader Xi Jinping. And Princess Kate is in Italy for her first official overseas trip since her cancer diagnosis.
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2: More questions today around Nathan Cleary's future now that Dad Ivan has announced he's stepping down as Panthers coach at the end of 2027. The Penrith star will also come off contract then. Here's former New South Wales prop Aaron Woods on what could happen.
5: Say he doesn't have the level that he wants to dominate at and people are still talking about it. I dare say he probably stays at Penrith for another year or two. But I reckon if he does dominate and goes to the absolute another level, like the immortal status, I think we could be seeing a very, very interesting contract situation. Year, yes.
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1: This is Heat Weather.
39: Cloudy with a shower or two today and a top of 20 degrees. The outlook for tomorrow, a possible shower with a high of 20. Possible showers again Saturday and Sunday, a shower or two. 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
15: No one's better in the bedroom.
7: Nobody. Not one. Not you.
15: Nope.
7: Not you.
15: Nope.
7: Not you or you.
15: Mm-mm.
7: Certainly not you.
15: Oh, yeah, I've heard about them.
7: 15 minutes. Time starts now. Coming up after 8 o'clock this morning, $1,000 with Alpha Bucks. We got our 7 News and Bronte and Lakey's rising star coming in to do the trending. That'll be fun.
15: My boyfriend told me that something I wore made me look like a rugby player. You can see it on the Bronte and Lakey Instagram story. Have a vote of whether or not it was fashion or, yeah, something that should be on the footy field.
7: Coming up next, though, a bride to get remarried for a second time after sister-in-law ruined the big first day.
15: Oh, sister-in-laws, yeah. The worst.
7: Tell you what it was ruined by, and we'll get some stories on next.

0: Rosie and Lakey waking you up this morning after 8 o'clock, $1,000 with Alpha Bucks. Right now, interesting story. Bride to get remarried a second time after sister-in-law covered her in paint.
1: Why'd she do that?
0: Because they didn't get along, I guess. A bride who went viral after she had black paint thrown over her on her wedding day by her sister-in-law has revealed plans to get married once again. That stain would be quite a pain. The wife, who'd splashed down £1,800 on a dress, had to deal with the consequences of her sister-in-law, Antonia Eastwood's, attack on her, which involved chucking black paint on her and her bridesmaids.
1: That's horrendous.
0: Yeah. Little slime below the belt, isn't it?
1: Oh.
0: Well, the courts have had their way. What is the charge? If you were Mother Mary Justice.
1: Yeah.
0: What are you charging?
1: Oh, I mean, it's assault to a degree. So give her 30 days.
0: In the slammer?
1: Yep. On a wedding day. If anyone ruins my wedding day, I'll take the crime into my own hands. What'd you get?
0: 10 months suspended. I hate suspendeds. Don't do the suspendeds.
1: Just
0: give them something.
1: I agree.
0: Or don't suspend.
1: Do a crime, do a time.
0: Yeah. Look, the stain's a pain. There's no doubt about it. I mean, that's not coming off with mum sort of licking, spitting on a tissue and giving it a scrub, is it?
1: Did she have a backup dress? What was the result? She could have worn a paint-soaked dress down the aisle.
0: I think just the whole thing after that was kind of, yeah, I don't think there was a bouquet toss, a wedding cake cut.
1: No.
0: And they just signed the paperwork and went home
1: sobbing. Oh, that's so sad.
0: Well, the mum's revealed now to the Mirror that she's looking to move on with her life and will now reclaim the moment by getting married again.
1: As she should.
0: The wedding, which is due to take place at Oakwood House, don't reveal the location.
1: Oh, no.
0: For a second time, is booked for next year.
1: Yeah, hopefully Andrew stays away.
0: Eastwood's going to stay away.
1: Yeah.
0: Otherwise, ride in the slammer for 10 months, like you said.
1: Good.
0: But the stain was a pain. There's no doubt about it. And I was thinking on 131060, that pain was quite a stain story. Quite a pain story.
1: Yeah.
0: Well, I guess that pain was quite a stain. There's some pain that still lurks mentally.
1: As in bad stains?
0: That stain was quite the pain.
1: You saw me mid-stain and being in pain yesterday morning. I think you were quite confused when you came out to the back kitchen at 5:45 in the morning.
0: Mm.
1: And I was there in my white pants, furiously dabbing a stain that I had unfortunately acquired, that I'm going to say is arguably one of the worst stains. Caused me a lot of pain. Coffee stain, white jeans, right in the crotch.
0: You're not built for white jeans. You're a black coffee spiller.
1: I know. I know, but I risked it for a biscuit. And now those pants are unfortunately. I don't think you can get coffee out. I'd love to know if you can, but.
0: No.
1: Those stains are forever.
0: And when I saw you doing that, you were behind the kitchen bench with your knee sort of cocked up on a drawer.
1: So yes.
0: I must confess, I thought you were just using acetone to get rid of some dodgy nail varnish or something.
1: No,
0: pain was quite a stain.
1: I had a very painful stain.
0: Back in my drinking days, me and Snake 8-Ball rocked up to this house party, and I used to, hashtag 11 years sober, hashtag every day's a struggle.
1: Nice.
0: I used to drink Goon, but I used to drink red Goon because I found out there was like double the amount of standard drinks in red wine as there was white, but it was the same price still. So
1: yeah.
0: I would get around with a red 4-litre thing of cask wine, and obviously you bust it out of the box, and probably one of the 3 litres was already drunk. And after the first liter of red wine Goon, what I like to do is what I like to call sack tricks.
1: No.
0: Where I would start tossing my bag of wine around, sort of double inverted front flip, toss it round the other way, catch it, toss it to Snake 8-Ball, he'd catch it, toss it back. And then there must have been too much air in the sack and we dropped it, and it wasn't our house, but just on white carpet, like it just collapsed in on itself, and 3 litres of red wine just cascaded over this white carpet.
1: Oh, my God.
0: You know what I said to Snake 8-Ball?
1: Run.
0: No, that stain's going to be quite a pain.
1: That's a bad stain.
0: We weren't welcome back at that house.
1: No, unsurprising.
0: 131060, what stain was quite the pain?
1: Mm.
0: New couches, creamy elephants.
1: Mm-hmm. Carpets.
0: Kids, kids getting involved with your bloody carpets.
1: We've got a new white carpet. I don't know why we've chosen white. It's gone. I know.
0: You are a black coffee girl living in a white fabrics world.
1: I
0: don't like this for you.
1: I like to risk it.
0: All right. Well, 131060, the biggest painful, most annoying, stainful time of your life. See Hugh Jackman in the family comedy The Sheep Detectives at Event Cinemas from May 7, 13:10:60.
1: Or text us.
0: Oh, God. 0-4-800-1-8-400. That stain was quite the pain. We want to hear your stories. Calls next.
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0: Bronte and Lakey waking you up this morning, 13, 10, 60, or you can text any time.
1: That song lives rent-free in my brain.
0: You know it off by heart already?
1: 0-4-800-1-8-400.
0: Nice. Our brains must work in different ways, because I will remember that in about 6 weeks from now. Right now, though, 13, 10, 60, that stain is quite the pain. Bad stories that happened regarding stains. Bride is getting remarried for a second time after the sister-in-law covered her in black paint, being her bonnet, obviously.
1: Yeah.
0: Antonia Eastwood.
1: Annoyed, bet she wasn't invited. That was the whole reason. She thought, I'll make this day about me.
0: Yeah. Hey, you aren't invited. What are you doing with that big can of Dulux? Oh, I see. The stain would have been quite the pain for the day. And talking that on 13, 10, 60. Paul, what stain was quite the pain?
2: Hi, I was at work and I went to the cool room to grab something for my head chef. And I reached up and grabbed a bowl of beetroot and beetroot juice, and it stained my entire chef uniform from top to bottom.
1: Was this one of those crisp white chef uniforms?
2: Yeah, my white uniform went to bright purple.
1: Oh.
0: Well, is that?
2: I look like a character from Willy Wonka.
0: You're turning violet, Violet. Is that part of the annoyance, Paul, with the stain being a shift? Because I'd imagine, I mean, what nice white at the start of a shift,
1: yeah.
0: But clearly that's the expectation. Well, the expectation is to get dirty, right? It's more of a pain if you finish the end of the shift after a heavy night.
2: It was nasty. I just had to deal with it, and I was the viewing point for the evening.
1: Oh, my goodness. Is that the worst kind of stain a chef can acquire?
2: I believe so, yeah.
1: I reckon.
0: Because it looks the most, it looks the most like blood as well, right?
1: It does look quite blood.
0: Did anyone suggest you were bleeding? Internal bleeding?
2: No, it wasn't bleeding, thank goodness.
0: No.
1: They just asked, where was the lamb sauce? Do you know that quote?
0: No. Not at all.
1: Damn it. You know Gordon Ramsay, you know that quote.
0: It's a great quote. Hey, you laughed at my violets, and so I laugh at the quotes that I don't understand or know. Thanks, Paul. Vanessa on 13, 10, 60. When was the stain quite the pain?
3: Well, it was when my son was a little boy. I was in bed with tonsillitis, and he decided he wanted to be Dracula. So he got the red food dye from the cupboard. We were actually living with other people at the time, and they had a very light cream carpet. And he's put the food dye in his mouth, so it dribbles down the side of his mouth. And he's just decided to come in and show me when I'm sick in bed. And I've just looked at him and he's gone, do I look like Dracula? And I said, yes. I said, but where did you get that from? He said, the cupboard. So I've gotten up, and there's red food dye all over the carpet, everywhere. The worst thing about it was I thought I'd try and fix it before anyone found out. Mm. We had spare carpet, so I've cut the pieces of carpet out.
1: Yes.
3: And put the same shape back in. But it didn't quite match. It just didn't look right. But
0: The carpet looks like Dennis Rodman's haircut by the end. Cutting out little patches everywhere.
1: What an industrious woman, though. Well done, Vanessa.
3: Well, I did try and wipe it first, and it just spread.
1: Don't wipe. They always say dab the stain.
0: Well, it turns out that stain turned out to be quite the pain, so off to the movies for you.
1: You want to hear, this could possibly be Gordon Ramsay in Where is the Lamb Sauce?
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9: Hit traffic. School Highway seeing some delays through Westbrook this morning and also looking okay for the Toowoomba Range. The Toowoomba Bypass not too bad through Wellcamp. Toowoomba Cecil Plains Road doing okay around the airport and Anzac Avenue not too bad through Harristown. Rutherford Street fairly smooth through Kearney Spring and through Centenary Heights. And a little busy for Taylor Street to Tor Street in Newtown and Bridge Street through Wilsonton. 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
26: Good morning, Rod McLeod with your news update. The Premier and two of his ministers have been referred to the corruption watchdog. Opposition leader Stephen Miles says there needs to be a full investigation into the secret affair between Tim Mander and Amanda Cam.
27: The Christopher Lee LNP government is in the midst of a very serious integrity crisis.
26: David Christopher Lee has previously rejected any claims of a cover-up. Our beef industry is powering ahead thanks to strong global demand. Rabobank's latest outlook predicting a positive year ahead amid record production levels. Analyst Angus Gidley-Baird says prices should remain steady.
0: Prices are being held up by that global market. I think prices where they've been for the first quarter, well, 6-4 months of the year, is probably a fair indication of where they should be for the rest of the year.
26: In sport, Toowoomba stars Shanae Sisulka and Jada Ferguson will be lining up for Queensland tonight as the Maroons fight to keep their women's state of origin hopes alive. Queensland's expected to play in front of a record home crowd at Suncorp with more than 26,000 after losing Game 1 to the Blues 11-6.
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1: Good morning, I'm Michaela Savage. The Prime Minister is continuing to defend changes to negative gearing and the capital gains tax discount.
2: The truth is that more and more young people were being priced out of the market to get into their own home, and I didn't want to see that dream of owning your own home just disappear for this and for future generation.
1: Anthony Albanese there. Angus Taylor will give his budget reply speech today. The Coalition has already indicated it will fight Labor's tax changes. Authorities have locked in a flight to get Aussie and Kiwi passengers who were on board the Hantavirus-hit cruise ship out of quarantine in the Netherlands and to Perth, where they'll isolate for at least 3 weeks. Donald Trump has touched down in Beijing for a two-day summit with China's President Xi Jinping. And we'll find out today if Coles deliberately misled shoppers with fake discounts. The consumer watchdog has accused the supermarket giant of ripping off its customers. Coles has rejected those allegations. The federal court is expected to hand down its decision on the case this morning.
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1: Footy reporter Brent Reid has told us he thinks Nathan Cleary will suss out his options come November 1. That's when the Panthers star can start talking to rival clubs. There are more questions around his future today after dad and coach Ivan announced he's stepping down at the end of 2027.
4: It makes it really difficult for clubs, right? Because you've got to keep $1.2 million aside for Nathan Cleary. It makes it very difficult for other clubs, but you can imagine all the clubs didn't have a lash on Nathan Cleary, including, I would imagine, the PNG Chiefs.
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20: This is Heat Weather.
26: Cloudy with a shower or two today and a top of 20 degrees. The outlook for tomorrow, a possible shower with a high of 20. Possible showers again Saturday and Sunday, a shower or two. 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
34: 10 questions, 30 seconds, $1,000 on the line. It could be as easy as ABC this morning.
35: Well, you did just play off the air, got a 10 out of 10. So, Ash, it is possible. How does that make you feel?
36: Great. We're ready to go.
35: All right. I like it.
34: I'm on fire at the moment, Ash. You should see me operating on all cylinders, observing things people haven't observed before, answering questions people will only dream to answer. Mm-hmm. Channel the spirit,
36: Ash. Hopefully that's us too. Yep.
35: Come on, Ash.
34: $1,000 could be yours in a matter of moments' time. We've got 30 seconds to answer all 10 questions correctly. We've got to take your first answer. Please, no repeats. Time's going to start after Bronte gives the first question. We'll come back to any you passed on if we've got time at the end. All answers must start with the letter J for Juliet. And from here on out, all children must be quiet and not distract mummy.
36: You try to tell my two-year-old that one.
35: Very true. All right, Ash.
36: J.
35: Beginning with J, name a boy's name.
36: Josh.
35: A breakfast item.
36: Jam.
35: A TV show.
36: Pass.
35: A four-letter word.
36: Jump.
35: A tropical location.
36: Jamaica.
35: Something you can plug in.
36: Pass.
35: A children's activity.
36: Jumping.
35: Something found in a car.
36: Jumper leads.
35: A word with a double letter.
36: Jeep.
35: A animal.
36: Jaguar.
35: A TV show. Whoa, not often we go to get back to the passes, so that's impressive.
34: Got on to a second lap.
36: Oh, I know, so close. Yeah.
34: One, maybe two passes if we're speedy. But TV shows, oh no, you're not going to want to turn on the telly in the middle of the day and see Judge Judy anytime soon.
36: Oh, the judge. How could I miss her?
34: You're not going to want to go back to the 90s and watch Channel 7 at 7:30 on a Wednesday night and see Jag. Oh.
36: Staple.
35: Yeah. Jeopardy, Jackass.
34: Jane the Virgin. Plenty on the board. Things you plug in, jukebox, joystick, jug, jacuzzi. That's a little out of the ordinary as well. So.
36: No worries. Thanks so much, guys.
35: Thanks, Ash. Well done to the two-year-old for being very quiet.
36: Okay, see you. Bye.
34: Play again tomorrow, 6:30 and 8 o'clock. $1,000 opportunities twice a morning right here. After 8:30, pretty excited. 7 News and brought to you like his rising star. We're going to get to meet them.
35: Yes.
34: They're going to get to do the trending. They're already walking around the studio, getting a tour, seeing who's who in the zoo.
35: Mm-hmm.
34: Can't wait. And that coming up next.
35: My boyfriend made quite a controversial call, I'm going to say, as I was just saying goodbye to him the other day. You can see on the Bronte Lakey Instagram story, he had a comment about an outfit that I had on.
34: Hmm.
35: I disagree, but

0: 8:13, Bronte and Lakey waking you up for a Thursday morning. 7 News and Bronte and Lakey's rising star in the house after 8:30 this morning. Plus, we got to lay down the law for tomorrow's Alarmless Friday.
1: Mm-hmm.
0: Body clock experiment this time tomorrow. Will we even be here? I guess we'll have to find out then. But right now, something your boyfriend has said.
1: My boyfriend said something that rocked me to my core the other morning. I was doing, as I'm known to do, and you disagree with this act, but I'm leaving in the morning. It's early. He's still in bed asleep. I go over, I give him a kiss goodbye, and he's kind of like semi-awake. And so I said, bye, love you, you know, see you later. And he says, yep, yeah, bye, have a good day. And he goes, wait, wait. And I was like, oh, what? It's nice. He said, wait, come back.
0: Oh.
1: He said, good luck with your rugby game later today. And I was like, why would you say that? And he said, what are you wearing?
0: Was that 2 mornings ago?
1: 2 mornings ago.
0: Yeah, we remember the one.
1: You can see what I was wearing on the Bronte Lakey Instagram story. A very

0: I will continue to wear my rugby league adjacent jumper for the rest of winter. Yeah. I think it's cool.
1: And Michael, get on board. Support your boyfriend.
0: But it did get me thinking, there are times when your fashion choices are questioned. People have different preferences. And on 131060, what fashion choice has someone maybe called you out on?
1: This could stick with you for a while. Every time you put on your rugby jersey now, you will feel this for a while.
0: Absolutely.
1: I was very chuffed in grade 11 for my debutante ball. I got a purple undershirt, so a purple button-up shirt, had my waistcoat on and a tie, had it all tucked into my pants, and I'd never worn something like that before. And Mum was the one who was kind of helping me get dressed. And, of course, mums just love when their boys their first time in formal wears. And I was feeling pretty chuffed with myself. I was like, yeah. I do look quite dapper. Came out with my shiny black boots on and everything. And I was like, ooh, very handsome, very handsome. There's my uncle from the bleachers. He's like, hey, hang on. If you're here, who's refereeing the International Snooker Championships?
0: Oh, no.
1: I was like, oh, come on. Uncle Charles.
0: That's horrible to start.
1: And now, every time I get my formal wears, well, I'm not too snookery, am I?
0: I know. Every time I will put that jumper on, I will think I look like a rugby player. Especially when it comes from your partner. Sometimes, you know, boys don't understand girls' fashion. Girls don't understand boys' fashion. Mm. And if you've had a moment where, yes, your fashion choice was questioned, 131060.
1: This is when you look back at it as well. Like the second I put on my new white drain pipes yesterday.
0: Oh, yeah, your big wide jeans.
1: Mark this day because you are now inevitably going to look back on your previous skinny jean era at some point and go, what was I thinking?
0: That's very true.
1: Right. I used to wear a summer visor in the workplace.
0: Ooh, what a question that, mate.
1: 131060, we want to hear your questionable fashion choices, whether you were called out or you look back and just tut, tut, tut. 131060, or send us a text. 0800 18 400. Call's next.
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0: 22 past 8, Bronte and Lakey waking you up for Thursday morning. Right now on 131060, questionable fashion choices. When have you been called out for your fashion? Or maybe you've had the self-awareness to think after 2 weeks, hey, no one's quite complimented your summer visor in the workplace. Might be cool to go back to the standard black hat.
1: Well, I had my fashion choice questioned by arguably the person most important to me, which is why it stings a little. But because it came from a boy, this obviously came from my partner, Michael, it's not affecting me too much because I wore it because I know it's what the cool girls are wearing and I'm wearing stuff for the girlies, not for the boys. You can see it on the Bronte and Lakey Instagram story.
0: Well, technically, it would be for the boys if you found yourself in any scrum in a grade 12 rugby union match across the country.
1: As I was saying goodbye to my partner the other morning, he pulled me in. I thought he was going to give me a little goodbye kiss. He told me, good luck for my rugby game later today because of the stripy jersey I was wearing. You can vote on the Bronte and Lakey Instagram story right now. 62% agree that it does look like I'm a rugby player.
0: Well, no, 100% of people should agree. It makes you look like a rugby player. The question should be, is rugby player chic in?
1: It is in.
0: All right. Brittany on 131060, what was the questionable fashion choice?
2: So I was out one night for a work goodbye party, and I got told by another girl that my lace see-through pants that I was wearing was why I was getting checked out.
1: Oh, yeah.
2: I shouldn't have been wearing them.
1: Oh,
0: well, I agree
1: jealous.
0: With the first point. I mean, if you're wearing lace pants, I mean, sorry, but these eyes might develop legs and minds of their own. Is it like netting?
2: Yeah, nice set of pins, right?
1: Nice set of pins, Britt.
0: Lacy pins.
1: Yeah, are these exactly. The long, long pants that are like you kind of have to wear a long shirt with them or else you're showing a little bit of something?
2: Yeah,
0: you don't have to. Let's not be too hasty.
2: You can't. Yeah, a little bit. Like, it was always, like, covering the camel, you know?
1: Yeah,
2: like,
1: you've
2: got to make sure that it's, like, covering the front.
1: Yeah, girl, continue to wear those pants. That girl sounds jealous. Cool. They sound cool.
2: Thank you. I thought so, too. I don't know if I'll like you, you know. You want to wear them, but you're not sure if you'll be able to wear them anymore.
1: I know. You and I with the rugby jersey. We're in an awkward boat right now. Are you Googling pants over there?
0: No. I'm turning Safe Search off over here. Thanks, Brittany. I reckon they look pretty cool. Crystal on 131060. What was the questionable fashion choice?
3: Well, I'm from Adelaide, so there was a Port and Dolphins game on, so at the same time. So all my friends and were wearing their other rugby team jerseys, and I walked in with my Port Power Guernsey, and they were telling me, what's this rubbish?
1: Oh, they didn't like this code switching.
3: No, because the game was both on the same time, and it was like, well, I had a choice to wear my Dolphins Guernsey or wear my Port Guernsey. So I went, nah, stop it. I'm just going to stir the Port.
1: Yeah.
3: Port, and that's walking with my Port Power one on.
1: I remember I wore a Firebirds a Firebird scarf to a Broncos game once because I was like, same colours, same state. It checks out.
0: Yeah.
1: It did not go down well.
0: No. People learn pretty quickly in Queensland, yes, if you go to a pub on a Friday, Saturday night, do not expect the commentary to be for the ANZ Super Championships or the Australian Football League. This is the NRL.
1: Whoopsie.
0: At all times. But
3: that gave me bragging rights too because Dolphins lost that game but Port won the game.
1: Nice.
3: So
1: you win.
0: Nicole on 131060. Wrap this up for us. Questionable fashion choice.
2: My teaching partner just yesterday rocked up in a lovely long brown skirt and a long sleeve brown shirt. Her partner had told her she looked like she was a Mormon.
1: Oh, no. I like that she continued on with the outfit, though, because it sounds a little Mormon-y, but hey, that's also what's in right now.
2: Yes, look, she was rocking it.
1: Yeah.
0: Mormon. I'm trying to imagine what
1: Mormon's in right now.
0: Really?
1: Yeah.
0: I think if Mormons wore those lacy pants, they might get a few more doors opening. All right.
1: It's an option.
0: Thanks for the calls. Hey, Channel 7 and Bronte Lakey's Rising Star. This is an exciting thing we've been doing over the last couple of weeks. 7 News Connect in Queensland, live every night at 6 on 7. We've selected our winner.
1: I'm going to be out of a job.
0: Yeah.
1: She's doing my trending.
0: We'll see what she's made of next. 27 past 8.
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6: Toowoomba Range looking clear. The bypass is looking fine at the moment as well. Until you get to World Camp and Athol, where it slows up. Gore Highway is busy through Athol too, also through Westbrook. And New England Highway, a little bit of a build through Kearney Spring and through Centenary Heights. Anzac Avenue busy through Harristown. Same for James Street, South Toowoomba. 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That's the latest traffic updates. 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
12: Good morning, Rob McLeod with the local news update. The state's corruption watchdog has been asked to investigate the secret affair involving two ministers. Labor wants the Triple C to look into allegations that Amanda Cam and Tim Mander failed to disclose a conflict of interest. The Premier has also been referred over claims of a cover-up. All three deny any wrongdoing. America is loving our beef at the moment. Rabobank's latest market outlook says strong global demand led by the US is setting the Aussie beef sector up for a really positive 12 months.
13: Huge volumes going into the US at the moment. Last year, by my calculations, the US consumer consumed about 23% of Australia's beef production. The Australian consumer only consumed about 24%. So the US consumer's eating almost as much beef as the Australian consumers are.
12: That's analyst Angus Gidley Baird. And the latest National Driving Behaviour Report has found 15% of Queensland drivers check their phones within a few minutes of receiving a notification, while 57% of Queenslanders rate their driving as better than average.
14: Hit National News.
15: Morning, I'm Michaela Savage. The opposition leader will deliver his budget reply speech today. Angus Taylor is set to detail plans to use the number of new homes built each year as a cap for net overseas migration. The opposition leader telling Seven they'll try to make sure Labor's changes to negative gearing and the capital gains tax discount don't get through.
16: Then we're going to fight. Even if it gets through the parliament, frankly, we're going to make life hell for this government.
15: Okay.
16: Because this is an assault on aspiration. It is an assault on hardworking Australians.
15: He's also proposing to stop new migrants from receiving welfare payments until they become Aussie citizens. Five Australian travellers and a Kiwi from the Hunter virus-struck cruise ship are expected to land in Australia by the end of the week. Authorities have secured a flight to get them from the Netherlands to Perth. And Anthony Albanese is backing in Delta Goodrum to represent Australia ahead of the second Eurovision semi-final, which kicks off tomorrow morning.
17: It is fantastic that someone of her status, she doesn't need to do this, she's a star.
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15: There's a confident coaching succession plan for Ivan Cleary will enhance the chance chances of Nathan staying at the club. Ivan announcing yesterday that he'll leave at the end of 2027 with assistant Peter Wallace to replace him on a three-year deal. Footy reporter David Riccio has told us the news came as a surprise.
14: Ultimately, they're not struggling. They've been through... He will go down as one of the most successful coaches in the Australian sporting landscape for what he has achieved at the Penrith Panthers.
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20: This is Heat Weather.
12: Cloudy with a shower or two today and a top of 20 degrees. The outlook for tomorrow, a possible shower with a high of 20. Possible showers again Saturday and Sunday, a shower or two. Listener knows what Aussie ears want to hear. 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
26: How cool is this campaign we've been doing over the last couple of weeks? Thanks to Seven News connecting Queensland live every night at 6 on 7. We were looking for a rising star.
27: We were, and we have found it in 13-year-old Millie, who is going to be reading a trending news story like we would always do at this time of the show. She's also going to be heading to do a bulletin with Seven News tomorrow.
26: Nice.
27: My goodness. Hi, Millie.
28: Hi.
26: Welcome.
27: Very exciting. We have been chatting with you off the air. Is this kind of the dream for you? Do you want to work in media?
28: Yes. When I grow up, I definitely want to be, like, on the radio.
26: Oh,
28: right.
26: That's cool.
27: Yeah, well.
26: So, I mean, this is a bit more of like a pop entertainment thing, and we know that you've got your favourite bands and you keep a keen eye on that. The Channel 7, that'll be a bit more formal as well,
28: yes.
26: So you get both sides of the coin.
28: Mm-hmm.
26: You're a bit more excited for the radio, obviously.
28: Yes, but much more flexible.
27: Yes, as you've seen. Little prep and planning for us.
26: Yes, I realise that if I was to ever carve out any job in the media industry, it would need to be very flexible.
27: Very.
26: Unlike the rigid news of Seven that cross the T's and dot the I's. So that's cool. You sent us an audition tape. We loved
28: yes.
26: it. And we reckon you've got the skills to read the bills this
27: yes,
26: morning, hey?
27: Let's do it.
26: What I'm going to do, I'll play the trending opener. We do it like we do with Bronte, and then you take it away. Whatever you're going to speak about, I might play a little bit of music in the background, and if there's any grabs that you want me to play, you just give me the look.
28: Okay.
26: Now, you're
27: point
26: the boss right now,
27: that's
26: right?
27: That's what I like to do.
28: Okay.
26: All right, here we go.
29: Bronte and Lakey's trending.
26: Go for it.
28: So, if you don't already know Cat's Eye yet, firstly, where have you been? They're the global girl group formed through Netflix and hype survival show Dream Academy. And they've basically exploded online with songs and dances like Touch and Gnarly. Now, overnight, Cat's Eye officially announced their 2026 Wild World Tour. They'll be heading across Europe, UK and North America later this year to support their new brand EP Wild, which drops August 14th. But before us Australian fans start crying, don't panic just yet. The girls were actually here in Australia last week for their first ever visit. They hinted they'll be back.
30: Can we see Cat's Eye back in Australia soon?
31: Of course, we love Australia.
30: We'll definitely be back, and sooner than later.
28: So, even though Australia didn't make this tour announcement, it's looking very likely that we'll get an Asia-Pacific tour next year, because there's no way they will not come down under again. Honestly, manifesting Cat's Eye in Australia 2027 already.
26: Whoa!
27: Speaking of gnarly, that was very well done.
28: Thank you.
26: Well done, Millie.
27: I'm going to be out of a job soon. She's got all the info.
26: Rising star. The star has risen.
27: Oh, my goodness. It is shining bright. Thank you very much for
28: coming,
26: Millie. Cool. Hey, best of luck with Channel 7 as well.
28: Yes, I'm super excited.
26: We'll be
27: watching.
26: Seeing you read the news. Connecting Queensland is 7 News. Live every night at 6 on 7. And welcome back anytime, Mill.
27: Yeah.
0: Thank you.
27: If I'm ever sick, we'll keep your number and you can step in.
28: Yes.
26: Hey, tomorrow, Alarmless Fridays. We've got to go through the rules before the end of the show. Coming up next.
27: The perils of being a girl. Something happened this morning. It's still kind of weighing on my mind. I thought, let's discuss.

0: Five stars. 18 to 9, Bronte and Lakey waking you up this morning. Not too far away from us having to lay down the final gauntlet before we go Alarmless Fridays with our body clock experiment.
1: Had a bit of a, wasn't a scary moment because nothing actually bad happened this morning, but it was definitely one of those situations where as a woman, I wish I wasn't, because I think if you had found yourself in this situation, you would have carried on and there would have been no issue whatsoever. But I think this just speaks to what it's like to be a girl in this day and age. I arrived this morning. You know that where we work and things is a public area, and there can be people walking around at the time that we are arriving to work, which is quite early.
0: Well, it's dark now as well.
1: And it's dark.
0: Winter. It's not light.
1: No. And I'm always very aware of my surroundings, who's kind of walking around. And this morning I felt arguably probably a little more on edge than usual. My partner's away at the moment, didn't sleep very well. So I think I was already like heightened with my senses.
0: Mm. And no, I know that every now and then we do rock up at the same time, but yes. I know you don't know I'm there yet and I have a choice.
1: It's yeah.
0: When I'm 20 meters behind you walking to the building, do I say, "Hey, or do I just stop and just wait for you to walk in and as to not scare you?
1: You're in a, you as a man, is that something that like you've always been aware of as a non-threatening man? Like, is that something you try to instill with other women walking around? Like, are you always kind of aware that we are always probably a little on edge when we see a strange man?
0: Yeah, I'm on edge. Yeah, I'm on edge because I look like a strange man. And then my only option would be to say, hey, I know what I look like. I know you think I'm a strange man. I'm very personable, which would be even stranger, ironically. So I think both our hands are tied in that situation.
1: It's hard. It is. It's a really, like, hard situation for everyone. But, so this morning I was feeling a little on edge. And as I came into the foyer area of our office, I just saw two legs sticking out from, like, behind a wall in our elevator area. Very like Wicked Witch of the East under the house situation.
0: Yeah, okay.
1: I was like, what is that?
0: Magician wasn't doing a magic trick. Forgot about it.
1: I was like, Lakey, did you fall over? I could see they were a man's legs, but they were inside an area that like does require a key access. Mm. So I was a bit like, do I wait for you? Because I knew you would be not far.
0: Yeah, and you knew since they were man's legs, they couldn't have been my legs.
1: Little bit. They had workers' boots on them. And I kind of saw them as I was already walking towards the glass door to like enter the vestibule, I guess. And I realized it was a guy I didn't recognize. And instantly I was just like, oh God, like I'm now in a locked area with a man that I don't know how he got here, what he's doing here. 5 o'clock in the morning, like, oh, God, senses up. I was like, hello, do you work here? And he's like, yes, I do. And we have several levels in this building. And I was like, what level? He's like, level two, which
0: our
1: is
0: level.
1: Our level. And I just was like, I don't know. Mm. I don't know this person. I feel like I know everyone that works on level two.
0: Can you reveal your belly button as well, sir?
1: I was like, show me your fingerprints. And so then I didn't really have any other option than to, like, get in the elevator with this strange man and take him up to our office.
0: Mm.
1: And I was so, like, I knew he wasn't threatening. I could, like, but, again, you don't really know. But I got in the elevator, and in that moment I was like, oh, my God, like, was this stupid? Should I have waited for you? Like, should I have called the producers? But you also don't want to, like, panic.
0: Mm.
1: And be that person that, like, doesn't help another stranger that is trying to get up to where we're going.
0: Yeah, exactly. And you don't really want to say to, just so you know, mate, my co-host, here's the yellow tip in Krav Maga. So.
1: Exactly. So got in the elevator. We got up to level two. And I was like, okay. And then, you know, there's a few buzzes and you have to buzz through to get through to all the different levels. And I was like, oh, yeah, we'll come into the construction zone because there's a lot going on at the moment. It's like, oh, yes, no, sorry about that. That's because of me. And I realize he's one of the builders for the office that we're living in at the moment. And I was like, oh, okay. But it was just like I felt so annoyed that I felt unsafe when I shouldn't have to feel unsafe. But I also was, yeah, making sure that you weren't too far behind just in case he was a bad guy.
0: Yeah, you know me, I would have been right in there.
1: You're so sleepy when you come in. You'd have to really put some pep in your step.
0: I would. All right. Well, tomorrow, Alarmless Friday. So,
1: yeah, well, I might not have to worry about it anyway.
0: You know, if neither of us are here at 8:50, we won't even sound the alarm. We do have to talk next, though, about laying down the law. Some final ground rules.
1: Oh, my God.
0: Ahead of tomorrow's body clock experiment.
1: All right.
0: Alarm's off.
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0: 56. Are we going to do a show tomorrow?
1: We just might.
0: On the clock. Bronte and Lakey's body clock experiment. This time tomorrow, who knows what would have ensued over the past 3 hours. Our body clock experiment. We are going clockless from 6 p.m. tonight. We will not be setting any alarms for the show tomorrow. We will be rocking into the radio studio completely blind of time.
1: Mm-hmm.
0: Unaware if it's 2 a.m., 7 a.m., or anything in between.
1: Shall we right now go into our clock app on our iPhones and turn off our alarms?
0: The ceremonial turn off. 3, 2, 1,
1: off. Oh, God, that feels nasty.
0: Feels nice.
1: No.
0: It feels nice. Here's the thing. We will black out all clocks, so we got black tape for our iPhones. I've got a car clock.
1: Yeah, I've got to cover a big wall clock at my house.
0: That's not going to be too groundbreaking because I'm watching the footy tonight. So I know when the footy ends, it's going to be 9:30, 9:45, and that's the normal time I go to bed anyway. So it's really going to be when I get up twice in the night, anywhere between 12 and 4:30, I am known to urinate twice, and that is going to start playing tricks on me.
1: Yep. I think I'm going to sleep terribly as I did last night, thinking that it was actually happening tonight. I think I'll probably wake up once at midnight, and then it'll be whether or not I go back to sleep and sleep till 7, or I go back to sleep and sleep till 4:30 in the morning.
0: Are there any other rules? Because we've got the punishments in place. Mm-hmm. We don't know what the punishments are, but Boss Blair says the longer we're late, the more punishment will be.
1: Mm-hmm.
0: We still need to get here. I'm saying 5:30 for the planning meeting. You mentioned off the air before, as long as we're here by 6. No, 6 will throw the show into disarray. We need to get here at 5:30 for the meeting like we always do.
1: Does the punishment accrue from the 5:30 missed meeting, though?
0: I think so.
1: Okay.
0: Yeah.
1: All right. I'm happy for that to be the rule.
0: Anything else? Final calls
1: so
0: out there?
1: Tomorrow, there won't be much on socials because you'll need to be listening from 6 to find out whether or not we're here.
0: Sure.
1: The producers will be taking over. Mm-hmm. Or they won't be because we'll both be here.
0: Someone's going to be here. Someone's going to have to be here.
1: And throughout the morning, you'll be able to text the text line with when you think one of us has arrived or will arrive, and there'll be some prizes and things.
0: I feel a responsibility to tell everyone listening who is invested in this, don't get your hopes up for no show, which probably isn't a good reflection of the show anyway, but I think there's way more chance we're going to be here early and super prepared than late and not on air.
1: So you think we'll
0: That's
1: both
0: just
1: be
0: my
1: here?
0: Fear. I think we're both going to be here at 3.
1: Really?
0: Yeah.
1: I don't. I think I will be late. And I'm not planning on it.
0: How is this now the final stanza?
1: Because
0: all week it was, we've got to put punishments in place. You're going to sleep in. There'll be extra punishment around here after 7 o'clock. It's light outside by then. It's crazy.
1: There is only one way to find out.
0: Right.
1: And we will tomorrow.
0: Get the black tape.
1: Oh.
0: We're going timeless. We'll see you then. No idea what's going to happen.
1: Bye.
0: Big old Friday. Maybe.
1: Maybe.
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18: Good morning, Rob McLeod with a local news update. A surgeon and the partner of former Queensland Premier Anastasia Palaszczuk is due to appear in court today, charged with three counts of rape. Police allege 65-year-old Riza Adib sexually assaulted a woman in her 30s at a Gold Coast apartment last month. Ministerial lovers Tim Mander and Amanda Cam have been referred to the corruption watchdog over their secret affair. Opposition leader Stephen Miles has also asked the CCC to investigate the Premier's handling of the matter.
19: David Crisafulli's cabinet has been compromised from day one. Minister Mander and Minister Cam had an undeclared conflict of interest.
18: All three have consistently denied the allegations. Over 200 Queensland pubs are participating in the Great Shout for Magic Round to help raise funds for local farmers. Great Northern is donating over 500 kegs of beer to local pubs, including Fitzy's at Toowoomba. From today until Sunday, a portion of every Super Crisp go towards farmers in need.
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1: Morning, I'm Michaela Savage. The opposition leader will make his first budget reply speech tonight. Angus Taylor is set to outline plans to stop new migrants from receiving welfare payments until they become Aussie citizens. He also wants to tie our migrant intake to the number of new homes built each year. The federal government's locked in a plane now for five Aussie travellers and a Kiwi who were on board that Hunter virus-riddled cruise ship. They're currently in quarantine in the Netherlands, expected to arrive in Perth by the end of this week. They'll then have to isolate there for at least 3 weeks. A federal court decision on whether Coles misled its customers with down-down discounts is expected to be handed down today. The supermarket giant has been fighting allegations brought by the consumer watchdog that have ripped off shoppers. And researchers say the discovery of a hole in a Neanderthal tooth, which is 59,000 years old, is evidence of dental treatment 40,000 years before we thought it had first been done.
20: Did you know that diabetes is Australia's fastest growing chronic condition? Over 300 Australians are diagnosed with the condition every day. Search Diabetes Australia to find out more.
1: The Blues coach says his side is ready to take on Queensland tonight. If New South Wales beats the Maroons at Suncorp, they'll secure the series.
21: Yeah, we've been working really hard since we came into camp for Origin 2, and the girls know the assignment. They know it's going to be harder up here on home soil for the Queenslanders, and they're going to be desperate. So we'll be doing everything we can to get it tonight, though.
1: That's John Strange on 7 there. And Penrith's hopeful Nathan Cleary will stay after Dad and Coach Ivan announced he'll be leaving at the end of 2027.
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23: This is Heat Weather.
18: Cloudy with a shower or two today and a top of 20 degrees. The outlook for tomorrow, a possible shower with a high of 20. Possible showers again Saturday and Sunday, a shower or two. 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
26: Bedshed, no one's better in the bedroom. Ready for your share in $100,000?

0: off tomorrow afternoon here at HIT. Now, Georgia in Dolby, what would you throw that money towards?
1: Well, I'm definitely due for some new activewear for myself.
0: Oh, yeah? You do a lot of working out, or you just like the, you know, comfiness?
1: Gym 4 days a week, and, yeah, also just living it during the day because it's comfortable.
0: Now, go for a browse at Hedges or Nikki J, the Savo, and keep your bits crossed that you can get the call tomorrow afternoon to say you picked up 10 grand. Code word you'll need is coming up before news this hour, so keep it locked right here at HIT South Queensland. Hey, happy pre-Friday. You with MJ? Let's get into it on your number one hit music station with the DJ Konski mashup. Get down to
2: the beat. Hey, DJ. Toowoomba's number one hit music station. Hit 1.